0: I'm Ken Sweet.
1: President Trump's administration is planning to overhaul the Head Start program. Two people familiar with the deliberations tell the Associated Press the administration's proposed changes could significantly reduce the preschool program's quality standards. This is AP News. Cuba is dealing with a crippling blackout.
2: Some Cubans are sleeping along Havana's famous Seaside Boulevard in the face of crippling blackouts during suffocating summer heat. The Trump administration effectively cut Cuba off from oil in January. The collapse of the energy grid has much of the island with no electricity on a regular basis. Elaine Delis is sleeping on the seawall, the Malecón. She says when we start to hope that the system will hold, then it goes down again. I don't know. There is no solution. During this latest blackout, the temperature hit 93 Fahrenheit in Havana, but it feels like 106. Alexi Rios says everything is going backwards. Tomorrow it is going to happen again, and they will say that again the system is down. So, to sleep at the Malecón. Rolling blackouts in Cuba now last more than 20 hours a day. I'm Ed Donahue.
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4: Good evening. Now your wave weather forecast for April and the Merrimack Valley. Shivers move out this evening, becoming clear overnight, cooler, lower in 59, west winds 10 to 20 miles per hour. Lots of sunshine for Tuesday, warmer but less humid, higher in 85, southwest winds 10 to 15. Clear, not as cool Tuesday night, low near 60, chill. A bit more humid, partly cloudy for Wednesday, highs in the mid-80s. I'm WHAV meteorologist James Coffington. Your next wave weather in 30 minutes.
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2: 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In the Edwin B. Johnson Newsroom, this is Jennifer Cosgrove.

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4: I'm Mike Hempen with an AP News Minute. WestJet has reached a tentative deal with flight attendants after a brief strike snarled traffic.
5: Canada's second largest airline, WestJet,
6: took off at first light on Monday to help hundreds of firefighters battle a major wildfire west of Athens, Greece, a day after a mid-air collision between two firefighting helicopters killed two crew members. The collision laid bare the danger at the most volatile front of Europe's wildfire emergency. Strong winds were dying down on Monday, raising hopes that the nearby 500 firefighters battling the blaze could manage to halt its advance. But authorities warn the broader Athens region of Attica remains at high risk for wildfires. I'm Charles Tillidesma.
7: Maryland lawmakers have opened a special session to consider a first step in a partisan redistricting initiative that could help Democrats pick up an additional U.S. House.
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8: Now your wave weather forecast for April and the Merrimack Valley. Shivers move out this evening, becoming clear overnight, cooler, lower in 59, west winds 10 to 20 miles per hour. Lots of sunshine for Tuesday, warmer but less humid, higher in 85, southwest winds 10 to 15. Clear, not as cool Tuesday night, low near 60, chill. A bit more humid, partly cloudy for Wednesday, highs in the mid-80s. I'm WHAV meteorologist James Coffington. Your next wave weather in 30 minutes.
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8: 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The group will meet outside on the grass unless it's raining. 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Those attending are advised to bring blankets and chairs. The target age is 3 to 5-year-olds, but younger and older children are welcome. The Whittier Birthplace is located at 305 Whittier Road, Haverhill. 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
3: I'm Mike Hempen with an AP News Minute. In Europe, firefighters have been battling a major wildfire burning west of Athens.
4: Water-dropping planes and helicopters took off at first light on Monday to help hundreds of firefighters battle a major wildfire west of Athens, Greece, a day after a mid-air collision between two firefighting helicopters killed two crew members. The collision laid bare the danger at the most volatile front of Europe's wildfire emergency. Strong winds were dying down on Monday, raising hopes that the nearby 500 firefighters battling the blaze could manage to halt its advance. But authorities warn the broader Athens region of Attica remains at high risk for wildfires. I'm Charles Deledesma.
3: Maryland lawmakers have opened a special session to consider a first step in a partisan redistricting initiative that could help Democrats pick up an additional U.S. House seat by 2028. I'm Mike Hemp.
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6: Good evening. Now your wave weather forecast for Haverhill and the Merrimack Valley. Shivers move out this evening, becoming clear overnight, cooler, lower in 59. West winds 10 to 20 miles per hour. Lots of sunshine for Tuesday. Warmer but less humid, high around 85. Southwest winds 10 to 15. Clear, not as cool Tuesday night, low near 60. Chill. A bit more humid, partly cloudy for Wednesday, highs in the mid-80s. I'm WHAV meteorologist James Coffington. Your next wave weather in 30 minutes.
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1: How serious is youth vaping? Irreversible lung damage serious? 1 in 10 kids vape serious? 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Not the seriously know-it-all sports dad, or the seriously smart podcaster. It requires a serious conversation that is best had by you. No, seriously. The best person to talk

Haverhill High School's class of 1966, along with the classes of 1966 at the Old Haverhill Trade School and the Old St. James High School, will celebrate their 60th reunion in a joint celebration. The event will be held Saturday, September 12th, from 5 to 9 p.m. at Haverhill Country Club, 58 Brickett Lane. The evening will include a prime rib or chicken dinner, live music, dancing, and a champagne toast. 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In the Edwin B. Johnson Newsroom, this is Jennifer Cosgrove.

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2: AP News, I'm Mike Kempin. Firefighters are battling wildfires in Washington state in areas some people are comparing to a war zone.
3: In eastern Washington, where wildfires are raging, some residents are returning to pure devastation, their homes leveled. Major General Gent Walsh heads the Washington National Guard.
4: I can tell you today that that's a war zone.
3: As of Monday afternoon, at least 600 homes, businesses, and other structures were destroyed. Many are still under evacuation orders.
4: Some of these folks may not recover. Some of those folks may not rebuild in there.
3: Yards are covered in charred debris. In some cases, only chimneys remain. There are three Spokane wildfires covering more than 8,000 acres. Washington State Commissioner of Public Lands, Dave Up the Grove.
5: Behind every one of these images we see that's so devastating, there is a young firefighter running into the woods, putting their lives on the line.
3: Strong winds fueled the blaze Sunday on Monday. Lighter winds and lower temperatures were helping firefighters. I'm Julie Walker.
2: Iran is getting a final chance to reach a deal with the U.S. to end the war.
6: President Trump says Iran is running out of time to reach an agreement with the U.S. and avoid more strikes.
7: Is this their last chance?
6: Over the weekend, the president said American forces were ready to launch the biggest attack since World War II. But like over previous months, he held off and says today talks will start again in a day or so and shouldn't take long.
7: It's not very complex.
6: The first phase would reopen the Strait of Hormuz with denuclearization to follow. Earlier, Iran's foreign ministry denied talks with the U.S., saying they were instead negotiating solely about the strait with Oman. The president lit into Tehran on social media, calling it unbelievably duplicitous. Sagar Meghani at the White House.
2: This is AP News. The AP's Lisa Dwyer reports on redistricting efforts in Maryland.
8: Maryland lawmakers have kicked off a special session to consider a proposed constitutional amendment intended to give Democrats greater latitude to draw congressional maps that could allow Democrats to pick up an additional U.S. House seat by 2028. Out of Maryland's eight districts, only one is held by a Republican. Maryland's Democratic State Senate President Bill Ferguson initially blocked such a move, but now says his position has changed after the U.S. Supreme Court weakened the Voting Rights Act in late April. That decision offered new grounds for Republicans to swiftly reconfigure districts in southern states with large minority populations that have previously elected Democrats. I'm Lisa Dwyer.
2: Major League Soccer has announced that Larry Berg, co-owner of Los Angeles FC, will be the next commissioner of the league. I'm Mike Hempin, AP News.
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10: Good evening. Now your wave weather forecast for Haverhill and the Merrimack Valley. Shivers move out this evening, becoming clear overnight, cooler, lower in 59, west winds 10 to 20 miles per hour. Lots of sunshine for Tuesday, warmer but less humid, higher around 85, southwest winds 10 to 15. Clear, not as cool Tuesday night, low near 60, chill. A bit more humid, partly cloudy for Wednesday, highs in the mid-80s. I'm WHAV meteorologist James Coffington. Your next wave weather in 30 minutes.
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0: Mr. Peter Lawford in tonight's presentation of
1: Suspense. Tonight, the classic study of suspense, a new dramatization of one of the most terrifying stories ever written. Wilkie Collins, A Terribly Strange Bed. Our star, Mr. Peter Lawford. And now, Mr. Peter Lawford in Wilkie Collins' story, A Terribly Strange Bed, hoping once again to keep you in suspense.
2: Shortly after my education at college was finished, I happened to be staying in Paris with an English friend. We were both young men and lived, I'm afraid, rather a wild life in the city of our sojourn, and thus had probed the various refined pleasures suitable to our class, and searched for others less elegant. Searched for them in the neighborhood of the Palais Royal, which lies covertly against the dark River Seine. And from each closed doorway, the small echoings of small promises.
3: That doorway there.
2: Oh, you're drunk, Gerald.
3: Pleasantly, exquisitely, modestly, delicately am I drunk. And therefore...
2: Therefore what, Gerald?
3: The doorway I had suggested and the word Frascati painted on it. Noble word, noble mysteries.
2: I've been there.
3: Oh, sly and traitorous friend. You have been there. And alone, slyly and without me.
2: And it has a ghastly kind of respectability. 5-franc respectability, and it
3: would
2: not
3: amuse
2: me. Come along, Gerald.
3: Come along, Gerald. That's it, Gerald. You're coming along very nicely.
2: What I want, Gerald...
3: Oh, what you want, Henry. Want and you shall find. Want and you shall find.
2: What I want is somewhere where we can see a little genuine blackguard, poverty-stricken gaming with no false gingerbread glitter thrown all over it.
3: No gingerbread for my friend. Thank you, Henry.
2: A place not fashionable, not respectable... A place of evil, perhaps. And of emotions I've never known. Oh, Gerald, come along.
3: Gerald will not come along. Gerald is content here.
2: Look, listen to me.
3: Gerald is content here to lean his weariness and his search against this doorway. Against...
2: Gerald! The door had flung open behind him, and Gerald had fallen flat on his back. And for a while laughed. Then, with my help, got up. And Gerald laughed no longer. For the room, the gaming room, was tragedy. Mute, weird tragedy. And the quiet in the room, horrible. And the people of the room, a thin, haggard, long-haired young man whose sunken eyes fiercely watched the turning up of the cards and never spoke. The flabby, fat-faced, perspiring player who registered on a pasteboard how often black one and how often red. Never spoke. The dirty, wrinkled old man with the vulture eyes and the darned greatcoat who had lost his last sou and still looked on desperately. And never spoke. The voice of the croupier.
4: Red and black, make your bets. Red and black.
2: The voice of the croupier, dull, thick in the atmosphere of the room. We had entered on a lark, but the spectacle before us was something to weep over. I'd found it. The pleasure I searched. I'd found it.
3: Henry.
2: Yeah?
3: Your eyes. The look in them.
2: Yes?
3: It's what you wanted, isn't it? The place of evil and of emotions you'd never...
2: I want to play.
3: Of course you do.
2: Come then.
4: Red and black, make your bets. Red and black, your bets. Red and black, your bets.
2: 1,000 francs on black.
4: Black wins.
2: Leave it. All of it black.
3: Henry.
2: Shh, wait.
4: Black wins.
2: Leave it. All of it black.
3: Henry.
2: Yes.
3: This is a passion deal.
2: No, not a passion. Idle amusement. Yes, only amusement. Wait.
4: Black.
2: All of it. All of it red. This time, red.
3: Oh, not passion, then. Intoxication, perhaps.
2: Yes, intoxication. As I have never known it, intoxication. Yes. Yes. Yes.
3: Which has become...
4: Red. Red wins.
2: All of it, red. and 10,000 more.
5: Oh, which has become passion.
2: Which has become passion.
3: Red. Red wings.
2: Now, the black croupier.
3: Black.
6: Oh, permit me, sir. Permit me to restore to their proper place the two coins which were dropped. There, in their proper place, 1,000 francs.
2: A tall man, and quite fat, pinched into a frogged and braided surtout. A man of goggling, bloodshot eyes, mangy mustaches, and a broken nose. And the dirtiest pair of hands I ever saw. Yet in the mad excitement, his look, his hands, held no repelling influence on me. For now, in the mad excitement, in the reckless triumph, I was ready to accept even such as he.
6: What wonderful luck is yours, sir. I pledge you my word of honor as an old soldier. In the course of my long experience in this sort of thing, never but never have I seen such luck as yours.
2: Thank you.
6: Go on, sir. Boldly, handsomely, break the bank.
2: I assure you, sir, I have every intention...
6: Do it then, sir. Go on, break the bank. My gallant English comrade, boldly, break the bank.
2: All of it, black. And I did go on. Went on at such a rate that in an hour...
3: Gentlemen, the bank has discontinued for tonight.
2: In an hour of a kind of ecstasy I'd never known, all the notes and all the gold in the bank now lay in a heap under my hands. The whole floating capital of the gambling house under my hands, waiting to pour into my pockets.
6: No.
2: No?
7: No?
6: No, not in your pockets, sir. For no breeches pockets were ever sold could hold such heavy winnings.
2: Well, then how...
6: May I take your pocket handkerchief, sir? Thank you. Ah, tie it up, sir. Tie it up in your handkerchief, as we used to tie up a bit of dinner in the army. shovel it in. Now then, sir, two tight double knots each way, with your permission. And the money's safe.
2: Thank you.
6: Feel it, sir. Hard and round as a cannonball. Feel it. champagne, sir. I will buy you champagne.
2: No, thank you. I...
6: Well, for your friend, then.
7: For Henry's friend, then.
6: Amiable, gracious Englishman. Champagne! Champagne for the friend of the conqueror of the bank, and for me. Come, sirs, to my table. I am Fabian Nero, gallant sir. And you?
2: Henry Calder. And this is my friend, Gerald Titchener.
6: Henry, Gerald, Fabian. Oh, lovely, lovely, lovely. Henry, Gerald.
2: Thank you.
6: Henry and Gerald.
7: Fabian, we are friends, aren't we?
6: To have touched your sleeves, to have you seated here beside me. This old soldier's heart will burst, my eyes will weep, my hands will... the champagne. A toast, gentlemen. A toast to...
2: Not for me, please.
6: Oh, of course not for you. Gerald and I, then.
7: You and Gerald, Fabian.
6: A toast to the goddess Fortune, who embraced tonight our Henry and smiled secretly upon him and nestled very close. The goddess Fortune, gentlemen. An English cheer. Hurrah, hurrah, hurrah.
7: Hurrah, hurrah, hurrah.
6: Ah. Hurrah, hurrah, hurrah.
7: Hurrah, hurrah, hurrah. Fabian, quickly enough. Yeah.
2: Gerald, you were tipsy before. Now you'll...
6: Henry, not to permit the golden blood of France to flow through the veins of this vivacious Englishman. And Gerald, your friend. Oh, shame, Henry, shame. Drink, Gerald.
7: Toast to France, to the present company, to the croupier.
6: And the croupier's wife.
7: And the croupier's daughter. The croupier's daughter's... And to ladies elsewhere. And to ladies...
2: I should like coffee, Fabian.
6: Coffee?
2: Coffee. For me and for Gerald. For intoxication...
6: Well, coffee it shall be. Coffee. Coffee for the darling of fortune. Coffee.
2: The word pronounced by Fabian Nero seemed to have a magical effect on the company present. They suddenly had lost interest and all rose to depart. Probably they had expected to profit by my intoxication, by the proffering of champagne. But finding I would have none of it, had now abandoned all hope of thriving pleasantly on my winnings. Whatever their motive might be, at any rate, they went away in a body. And the silence of before was now deeper than ever. Then, from a sort of vestibule at the far corner of the room, a woman appeared, bearing a tray of coffee and glasses, and walked towards us, enveloped in silence. Woman of emaciated face and burning bright eyes and wisps of colorless hair drifting across her rouged cheeks.
8: Your coffee, sir.
2: Thank you.
8: You will find it strong and good.
2: Thank you.
8: Strong and good, handsome sir. Here you are, sir.
2: Thank you, for I am parched with thirst. And it was kind of you and of Fabian, and gracious and generous.
6: How wise you are, Henry, to drink this coffee of Millie's. The coffee of Millie Prudhomme.
8: Millie Prudhomme.
3: Divine Millie. Beautiful Millie Prudhomme.
8: Oh, handsome sir. Will you have coffee?
3: No. Champagne, Millie. To drink your beauty.
6: How wiser than your friend, Gerald. To drink coffee and rid yourself of your little amiable exaltation of spirits before you think of going home. And you must, my good and gracious friend, for with all that money...
8: Good and gracious friend.
6: With all that money to take home tonight, it is a sacred duty to yourself to have your wits about you. Drink, Henry. Drink your coffee. You are known to be a winner to an enormous extent by several gentlemen present tonight who are but mortal men, sir, and have their own amiable weaknesses. Drink, Henry. Who'd surely rob and murder if you were to...
2: Wait. Wait.
6: Oh, yes, dear Henry.
2: I'm ill. I'm very...
6: What?
8: He is ill. Very ill. I will weep.
3: Henry is ill and I am drunk. Millie will sob. Will you sob, Millie?
2: Ill. A fit of giddiness. The room whirls round and round. Furiously.
6: Henry!
2: Your voice deafens me. Furiously!
6: Oh, my dear friend, my dear friend. Madness to go home in your state. You would be robbed, murdered. You need a walking and then a sleep and not a murdering.
8: A walking and then sleep and in a safe place, Henry.
2: Yes. Yes, walk. Sleep.
6: In a safe place. The place of Millie Prudhomme. A rooming house above the game room. And the capital beds of Millie's rooming house.
2: I don't...
8: Madness to go to your own home. Sleep at Millie Prudhomme's. And tomorrow...
6: Go home safely with your winnings. Tomorrow, in full flow of life. And in broad daylight. Tomorrow.
2: Gerald.
3: Fabian's right, Henry. If anyone needs sleep, you surely need.
2: Come then. Quickly.
6: Come then, quickly. I will help you. Put your arm about me. That's the dear boy.
3: Millie? Millie.
8: Yes, Gerald. Come.

0: Ginger, Henry, here. The choicest room of Millie Prudhomme. The capital bed there. And the tasteful furnishing. And the deep sleep to be had. And the safe one. Till tomorrow, Henry.
1: I don't know how to thank you.
0: Oh, you have thanked me enough already with the exaltation of your splendid company. And that I could have been of some small service to your small malady. Oh, Millie.
2: Oh, well, let me go, Gerald. Oh, handsome sir.
0: Come, Millie. Henry wants his sleep.
3: Oh, it's a vine, Millie. It's a vine. Oh, Henry, Millie Prudhomme, she...
4: Gerald passed into his particular oblivion in the middle of a sentence. I walked over and locked the door. Then I took my money, my winnings wrapped in a handkerchief, and placed beneath the pillow of my bed. I lay down. My senses still swam, and I looked up at the heavily brocaded canopy, and it seemed to move. Somehow to move. And for an instant I thought, this was a terribly strange bed.

0: Mr. Peter Lawford in Wilkie Collins' A Terribly Strange Bed. 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
0: And now, back to our Hollywood soundstage, Mr. Peter Lawford, in Elliot Lewis's production of A Terribly Strange Bed, a tale well calculated to keep you in suspense.
4: I could not sleep. Restlessness took me over and I got out of bed. There was the dim, quiet flicker of a single candle, and next to it, a washstand. I plunged my face into the water. There was a single chair, and I sat down and tried to compose myself. Slowly, slowly, the giddiness left me. A shutter. And a window. Shutter attached by a single hinge and flapping against the side of the house. And no lock on the window. No way of locking the window.
5: Henry?
4: Gerald. Gerald, are you up?
5: Where?
4: In a room. Over the gaming place. It's all right. I've locked the door. But the window, it's...
5: Window. And there's a window.
4: Listen. Did you hear? I was wide awake, and every one of my senses seemed to be preternaturally sharpened. Piano and a song I had never heard, and then behind it... the laughter. Wide awake, yet somehow the effects of whatever drug I had drunk seemed suddenly to arise again. And for an instant, toy with my perception, so that I reached for the wall to steady myself, lest I fall down. Leaned against the wall for support.
6: The jollity of the evening, Mildred, and the youth from England... Oh, dear Millie, dear Millie, dear Millie.
7: So it is. And Fabian, Fabian, Fabian, Fabian, the youth and his friend, and the handkerchief now.
6: He's such a dear boy.
7: Yes.
6: He's such a dear boy.
7: Yes.
6: He's such a dear boy. He's such a dear boy. He's such a dear boy.
4: The moment their voices wavered and fled, a kind of melancholy seized me. I walked over to the window and looked out. Looked out upon blackness, a swarm of blackness. No shapes definable could be made out through the gloom, except a lighter grayness of a sort, as if an abutment of some kind, I supposed. Directly across the window and somewhat below it, but how far across and to what length below, I could not determine. For all purposes then, I knew only that we were above the street level and some three stories. And having felt the walls directly adjacent the window, I found them to be sheer. No one could enter there. I walked over to the bed and took a pillow and placed it beneath Gerald's head. The bed again, and I lay down. This bed that now I was lying upon, I must again describe to you. A four-post bed with a regular top lined with chintz. The regular fringed valance all around. was ridiculous now that I tried to sleep. I couldn't even close my eyes. I resolved then to beguile the tedium of my wakefulness by making inventory of every article of furniture I could see. Window, washstand, chest, chair, dressing table, picture. Upon the wall opposite the bed, a picture. A fellow in a high Spanish hat crowned with a plume of towering feathers. A swarthy, sinister ruffian looking upward, it might be, at some tall gallows on which he was going to be hanged. Such was the picture. Another chair, candlestick, picture. It seemed to be moving. The hat had been pulled over the eyes, and there, the hat itself was gone. The hat was gone, the plumes, the... Was the bed moving? No. No, it was but a brief and terrible dream. How could the top of a bed move? Brief, terrible dream, trick of the eye, and the mind's going down for a moment into sleep. Yet I let my mind say it. The top of the bed had moved. Gerald, wake up.
8: Huh?
4: Open your eyes.
8: Now what?
4: Shh, quietly. Keep your voice in a quiet tone.
8: Why, what?
4: Shh, listen. Above you, directly above you, look, there's a picture. Do you see it?
8: Yes.
4: A minute ago, the man was wearing a hat. He was wearing a hat. Now he is not.
8: Oh, my friend, you're very drunk. I'm very proud of you. You fool.
4: Listen to me.
8: All right, Henry.
4: Where there was a hat is now a peephole, and we are being watched.
8: All right, Henry.
4: Now stay where you are, but be alert.
8: All right, Henry. Henry.
4: Yes?
8: What are you going to do?
4: Make sure of a thing.
8: What thing?
4: The bed.
8: What?
4: Keep your eye on the canopy. I'm going to lie in the bed now, Gerald, and make sure that they're not trying to murder us.
8: How?
4: By feigning sleep.
8: What?
4: By feigning sleep, Gerald. Just that. Now, quiet.
8: Yes.
4: Now, I am constitutionally anything but timid. I have been on more than one occasion in peril of my life, and I have not lost my self-possession for an instant. But when the conviction settled on my mind that the bedtop was actually moving, it loosed a feeling within me, foreign, laced through with terror. So I lay there, motionless, speechless, breathless. The candle spent went out, but the moonlight still brightened the room. I lay there. It descended. The whole canopy came down. Close down.
8: Henry.
4: I lay there.
8: Henry.
4: Literally spellbound by what was happening.
8: Out of bed.
4: At once I could not tell whether reality was here or my imagination was taking hold.
8: Quickly before they...
4: Closer. Closer.
8: Henry.
4: Gerald's voice shattered this warm sea of fascination that bound me, and I leapt from the bed.
8: Look, Henry.
4: Yes.
8: There, the middle of the bedtop. The huge wooden screw.
4: Like a press. To smother me and relieve me of my winnings and then kill you.
9: Young sir. Mr. Carter, open. Unlock the door. Open.
4: The light of the morning, Gerald. And look. It comes up and through the window, across the narrow shaft. Another building. We can leap it.
8: Oh, not I.
4: What?
8: No, not I. My legs are still unsteady. If I should stand up on that sill, I'd fall into space.
4: Then wait.
8: And hurry.
4: Yes.
8: Hurry. Hurry.
4: The rest of my story is soon told. From the building next door, I reached the ground and sought police. With them, I returned. And Mr. Fabian was seized, as was Mrs. Prudhomme. The police congratulated me on my good fortune and Gerald's on his, and told us that they would probably never know how many people had been smothered in this diabolical bed. So tightly was the canopy pressed to the bed that I could not retrieve my money. The mechanism had to be released from the room above. The police bade us go, and finding ourselves walking homeward, Gerald said to me,
10: I know a place where gambling is carried on at such a fever pitch that you'll be carried to the heights of excitement.
4: Needless to imagine, I refused to go along with Gerald. My adventure cured me of ever again trying Rouge et Noir as an amusement. The sight of a green cloth with packs of cards and heaps of money on it will henceforth be associated in my mind with the sight of a bed canopy descending to suffocate me in the silence and the darkness of the night.

0: Suspense. Tonight's star, Mr. Peter Lawford. We will continue with a new series of suspense programs. Through the summer, we hope that you will join us to keep you in suspense. Suspense is produced and directed by Elliot Lewis, with music composed by Lucian Morawick and conducted by Lud Gluskin. A Terribly Strange Bed was adapted for Suspense by Morton Fine and David Friedkin, from the story by Wilkie Collins. In tonight's story, Ben Wright was heard as Gerald, Paula Winslow as Mildred, Joseph Kearns as Fabian, and Vic Perrin as the croupier.
1: Peter Lawford may currently be seen co-starring in the Columbia picture It Should Happen to You.
0: And remember, Suspense continues beginning next week, at which time we will present The Earth is Made of Glass.

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0: 39. Now your wave weather forecast for Haverhill and the Merrimack Valley. Shivers move out this evening, becoming clear overnight, cooler, lower in 59. West winds 10 to 20 miles per hour. Lots of sunshine for Tuesday, warmer but less humid, higher around 85. Southwest winds 10 to 15. Clear, not as cool Tuesday night, low near 62. A bit more humid, partly cloudy for Wednesday, highs in the mid-80s. I'm WHAV meteorologist James Coffington. Your next wave weather in 30 minutes.
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2: From Feature Story News in New York, I'm Mitch McCann. Iran's foreign ministry spokesperson has said that Tehran has no plans to hold direct talks with Washington, saying that its negotiations are with Oman and focused on a safe shipping route through the Strait of Hormuz. The statement contradicts U.S. President Donald Trump, who announced on Sunday that a new round of talks with Iran would begin on Monday, covering both the Strait and Tehran's nuclear program. The president had called off a joint U.S.-Israeli bombing campaign targeting Iranian energy infrastructure over the weekend, saying that the two countries had been locked and loaded. James Goodison has more from Washington.
3: Firstly, broadly, this is a tactic we have seen from President Trump before, threatening a massive attack, hoping that Iran will be very concerned by that threat and will offer more concessions around the negotiating table. But that hasn't happened. Over the weekend, sort of senior Iranian officials have been calling Trump a chicken, going back to this phrase which frustrates the president. Trump always chickens out.
2: The Football Association of Wales has become the first national association to publicly withdraw support for FIFA president Gianni Infantino's re-election. The move comes after FIFA was forced on Saturday to abandon its controversial Ford Enterprise plan, which would have allowed private investors to buy stakes in major competitions, a proposal UEFA said crossed a line football's governing bodies should never cross. David Bernstein, the former chairman of England's Football Association, says the threat of a European boycott of the FIFA World Cup should remain in place.
4: I think they should continue with that threat, that if Infantino continues as president, that threat to withdraw the World Cup should stay in place, because the two issues are completely interconnected now.
2: The Danube River has fallen to a record low of around 10 centimetres in Budapest on Monday, as Hungary's only nuclear power station, which supplies nearly half of the country's electricity, has been fully shut down for the first time in its 44-year history. Hungarian Prime Minister Peter Magyar said mandatory power restrictions for businesses could be imposed as early as Monday, with rail cargo services already suspended during peak hours to reduce demand. The crisis could cost Hungary up to around $630 million in additional electricity imports. Pablo Gutierrez reports from Budapest.
5: The levels have fallen to a historic low, 23 centimeters, the lowest in 44 years. That is what is putting at risk 50% of the energy supply in this country. Now, if we look at the total mix here in Hungary, we said half comes from PACs. Then the second largest source is solar power, followed by imports, followed by natural gas, coal, and also wind power.
2: From Bureaus Worldwide, this is FSN.
6: With FSN Spotlight, I'm Simon Marks, looking today at the extraordinary events late last week in the Spanish enclave of Ceuta on the very tip of Morocco. It looks out across the Straits of Gibraltar and has been a Spanish territory on African soil dating back to the year 1580. By Friday night, 60,000 Moroccan migrants had entered the territory, hoping for a new life in Europe.
7: A court made a ruling in Spain about migrants being able to come over by sea. The way that was reported, particularly on social media with fake news, was that the border had been opened up.
6: That's Mark Leonard, co-founder and director of the European Council on Foreign Relations. Those reports about the court verdict were wrong, and the Spanish authorities went into crisis mode to defuse a crisis that saw more than 55 people killed and Ceuta brought to a standstill.
7: The political ramifications haven't ended yet. The Spanish are very, very upset. And the Spanish Prime Minister has written to the President of the European Commission and the European Council and the Irish Presidency of the EU and asked to have an immediate meeting by video conference of interior ministers to talk about what's going on.
6: And those political ramifications have been stoked by hard right figures in Europe, suggesting that the rest of the continent might witness another migration crisis sparked by the events, even though the Moroccans have no way of reaching mainland Spain and are now mostly returning home. With FSN Spotlight, I'm Simon Marks.
2: Here's a recap of our top stories. Iran's foreign ministry spokesperson has said that Tehran has no plans to hold direct talks with Washington. The Football Association of Wales has become the first national association to publicly withdraw support for FIFA president Gianni Infantino's re-election. and the Danube River has fallen to a record low on Monday, as Hungary's only nuclear power station has been fully shut down for the first time in 44 years. That latest feature story news. I'm Mitch McCann in New York.
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8: Good evening. Now your wave weather forecast for Haverhill and the Merrimack Valley. Temperatures do that this evening. Coming clear overnight, cooler, low 59, west winds 10 to 20 miles per hour. Lots of sunshine covered today, warmer but less humid, higher at 85, southwest winds 10 to 15. Clear, not as cool Tuesday night, low near 60, chill. A bit more humid, partly cloudy for Wednesday, highs in the mid-80s. I'm WHAV meteorologist James Coffington. Your next wave weather in 30 minutes.
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2: The Let's Paddle Haverhill event in August will take place on the Merrimack River. 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The river tour, which is a little more than 10 miles, should take about 3 hours. 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In the Edwin B. Johnson Newsroom, this is Jennifer Cosgrove.

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7: Good evening. Now your wave weather forecast for Haverhill and the Merrimack Valley. Shivers move out this evening, becoming clear overnight, cooler, lower in 59, west winds 10 to 20 miles per hour. Lots of sunshine for Tuesday, warmer but less humid, higher around 85, southwest winds 10 to 15. Clear, not as cool Tuesday night, low near 60, chill. A bit more humid, partly cloudy for Wednesday, highs in the mid-80s. I'm WHAV meteorologist James Coffington. Your next wave weather in 30 minutes.
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2: Wave weather.
3: Good evening. Now your wave weather forecast for Haverhill and the Merrimack Valley. Shivers move out this evening, becoming clear overnight, cooler, lower in 59, west winds 10 to 20 miles per hour. Lots of sunshine for Tuesday, warmer but less humid, higher around 85, southwest winds 10 to 15. Clear, not as cool Tuesday night, low near 60, chill. A bit more humid, partly cloudy for Wednesday, highs in the mid-80s. I'm WHAV meteorologist James Coffington. Your next wave weather in 30 minutes.
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2: 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The museum is located at 15 Thornton Ave, Haverhill. 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In the Edwin B. Johnson Newsroom, this is Jennifer Cosgrove.

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Equipment that can quickly warn you during emergencies is being tested. If this had been an actual emergency, official messages would have followed the alert tone. This concludes this test of the emergency alert system.

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3: 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An important part of the program is talking with area newsmakers, giving you a direct link on the latest information on what's happening in the Greater Haverhill area. Recently, I spoke with Haverhill Fire Chief Christopher Sassati about the process of getting a new fire truck.
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5: Good evening. Now your Wave weather forecast for Haverhill and the Merrimack Valley. Shivers move out this evening, becoming clear overnight, cooler, low around 59, west winds 10 to 20 miles per hour. Lots of sunshine cover Tuesday, warmer but less humid, high around 85, southwest winds 10 to 15. Clear, not as cool Tuesday night, low near 60, chill. A bit more humid, partly cloudy for Wednesday, highs in the mid-80s. I'm WHAV meteorologist James Coffington. Your next Wave weather in 30 minutes.
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3: Good evening. Now your wave weather forecast for Haverhill and the Merrimack Valley. Shivers move out this evening, becoming clear overnight, cooler, lower than 59, west winds 10 to 20 miles per hour. Lots of sunshine for Tuesday, warmer but less humid, high around 85, southwest winds 10 to 15. Clear, not as cool Tuesday night, low near 62. A bit more humid, partly cloudy for Wednesday, highs in the mid-80s. I'm WHAV meteorologist James Coffington. Your next wave weather in 30 minutes.
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0: Mr. Peter Lawford in tonight's presentation of
1: Suspense. Tonight, the classic study of suspense, a new dramatization of one of the most terrifying stories ever written. Wilkie Collins, A Terribly Strange Bed. Our star, Mr. Peter Lawford. And now, Mr. Peter Lawford in Wilkie Collins' story, A Terribly Strange Bed, hoping once again to keep you in suspense.
2: Shortly after my education at college was finished, I happened to be staying in Paris with an English friend. We were both young men and lived, I'm afraid, rather a wild life in the city of our sojourn. And thus had probed the various refined pleasures suitable to our class, and searched for others less elegant. Searched for them in the neighborhood of the Palais Royal, which lies covertly against the dark River Seine. And from each closed doorway, the small echoings of small promises.
3: That doorway there.
2: Oh, you're drunk, Gerald.
3: Pleasantly, exquisitely, modestly, delicately am I drunk. And therefore...
2: Therefore what, Gerald?
3: The doorway I have suggested and the word Frascati painted on it. Noble word, noble mysteries.
2: I've been there.
3: Oh, sly, sly, sly and traitorous friend. You have been there. And alone, slyly and without me.
2: And it has a ghastly kind of respectability. 5-franc respectability, and it
3: would not amuse me.
2: Come along, Gerald.
3: Come along, Gerald. That's it, Gerald. You're coming along very nicely.
2: What I want, Gerald...
3: Oh, what you want, Henry. Want and you shall find. Want and you shall find.
2: What I want is somewhere where we can see a little genuine blackguard, poverty-stricken gaming with no false gingerbread glitter thrown all over it.
3: No gingerbread for my friend. Thank you, friend.
2: A place not fashionable, not respectable. A place of evil, perhaps. And of emotions I've never known. Oh, Gerald, come along.
3: Gerald will not come along. Gerald is content here.
2: Listen to me.
3: Gerald is content here to lean his weariness and his search against this doorway. Against...
2: Gerald! The door had flung open behind him, and Gerald had fallen flat on his back. And for a while laughed. Then with my help got up. And Gerald laughed no longer. For the room... The gaming room was tragedy. Mute, weird tragedy. And the quiet in the room, horrible. And the people of the room, a thin, haggard, long-haired young man whose sunken eyes fiercely watched the turning up of the cards and never spoke. The flabby, fat-faced, perspiring player who registered on a pasteboard how often black one and how often red and never spoke. The dirty, wrinkled old man with the vulture eyes and the darned greatcoat who had lost his last sou and still looked on desperately and never spoke. The voice of the croupier.
4: Red and black, make your bet. Red and black.
2: The voice of the croupier, dull, thick in the atmosphere of the room. We had entered on a lark, but the spectacle before us was something to weep over. I'd found it. The pleasure I searched, I'd found it.
3: Henry.
2: Here?
3: Your eyes. The look in them.
2: Yes.
3: It's what you wanted, isn't it? The place of evil and of emotions you'd never...
2: I want to play.
3: Of course you do.
2: Come then.
4: Red and black, make your bets. Red and black, your bets. Red and black, your bets.
2: 1,000 francs on black.
4: Black. Black wins.
2: Leave it. All of it black.
3: Henry.
2: Shh, wait.
4: Black. Black wins.
2: Leave it. All of it black.
3: Henry.
2: Yes.
3: This is a passion for you.
2: No, no, not a passion. Idle amusement. Yes, only amusement. Wait.
4: Black.
2: All of it. All of it red. This time, red.
3: Oh, not passion, then. Intoxication, perhaps.
2: Yes, intoxication. As I have never known it, intoxication. Yes. Yes. Yes.
3: Which has become...
4: Red. Red wins.
2: All of it, red. and 10,000 more.
3: Oh, which has become passion.
2: Which has become passion.
4: Red. Red wings.
2: Now, the black croupier.
4: Black.
5: Oh, permit me, sir. Permit me to restore to their proper place the two coins which were dropped. There, in their proper place, 1,000 francs.
2: A tall man, and quite fat, pinched into a frogged and braided surtout. A man of goggling, bloodshot eyes, mangy moustaches, and a broken nose. And the dirtiest pair of hands I ever saw. Yet, in the mad excitement, his look, his hands, held no repelling influence on me. For now, in the mad excitement, in the reckless triumph, I was ready to accept even such as he.
5: What wonderful luck is yours, sir. I pledge you my word of honor as an old soldier. In the course of my long experience in this sort of thing, never but never have I seen such luck as yours.
2: Thank you.
5: Go on, sir. Boldly, handsomely, break the bank.
2: I assure you, sir, I have every intention...
5: Do it then, sir. Go on, break the bank. My gallant English comrade, boldly, break the bank.
2: All of it. Black. And I did go on. Went on at such a rate that in an hour...
4: Gentlemen, the bank has discontinued for tonight.
2: In an hour of a kind of ecstasy I'd never known, all the notes and all the gold in the bank now lay in a heap under my hands. The whole floating capital of the gambling house under my hands, waiting to pour into my pockets.
5: No.
2: No?
6: No?
5: No, not in your pockets, sir. For no breeches pockets were ever sold could hold such heavy winnings.
2: Well, then how...
5: May I take your pocket handkerchief, sir? Thank you. Ah, tie it up, sir. Tie it up in your handkerchief, as we used to tie up a bit of dinner in the army. There, shovel it in. Now then, sir. Two tight double knots each way, with your permission. And the money's safe.
2: Thank you.
5: Feel it, sir. Hard and round as a cannonball. Feel it. champagne, sir. I will buy you champagne.
2: No, thank you. I...
5: Well, for your friend, then.
6: Henry's friend, then.
5: Amiable, gracious Englishman. Champagne! Champagne for the friend of the conqueror of the bank, and for me. Come, sirs, to my table. I am Fabian Nero, gallant sir. And you?
2: Henry Calder. And this is my friend, Gerald Titchener.
5: Henry, Gerald, Fabian. Oh, lovely, lovely, lovely. Henry, Gerald.
2: Thank you.
5: Henry and Gerald.
6: Fabian, we are friends, aren't we?
5: To have touched your sleeves, to have you seated here beside me. This old soldier's heart will burst, my eyes will weep, my hands will... the champagne. A toast, gentlemen. A toast to...
2: Not for me, please.
5: Oh, of course not for you. Gerald and I, then.
6: You and Gerald, Fabian.
5: A toast to the goddess Fortune, who embraced tonight our Henry and smiled secretly upon him and nestled very close. The goddess Fortune, gentlemen. An English cheer. Hurrah, hurrah, hurrah.
6: Hurrah, hurrah, hurrah.
5: Ah. Hurrah, hurrah, hurrah.
6: Hurrah, hurrah, hurrah. Fabian, quickly enough.
2: Yeah. Gerald, you were tipsy before. Now you'll...
5: Henry, not to permit the golden blood of France to flow through the veins of this vivacious Englishman. And Gerald, your friend. Oh, shame, Henry, shame. Drink, Gerald.
6: Toast to France. To the present company, to the croupier.
5: And the croupier's wife.
6: And the croupier's daughter. The croupier's daughter's... And to ladies elsewhere. And to ladies...
2: I should like coffee, Fabian.
5: Coffee?
2: Coffee. For me and for Gerald. For intoxication...
5: Well, coffee it shall be. Coffee. Coffee for the darling of fortune. Coffee.
2: The word pronounced by Fabian Nero seemed to have a magical effect on the company present. They suddenly had lost interest and all rose to depart. Probably they had expected to profit by my intoxication, by the proffering of champagne. But finding I would have none of it, had now abandoned all hope of thriving pleasantly on my winnings. Whatever their motive might be, at any rate, they went away in a body. And the silence of before was now deeper than ever. Then, from a sort of vestibule at the far corner of the room, a woman appeared, bearing a tray of coffee and glasses, and walked towards us, enveloped in silence. Woman of emaciated face and burning bright eyes and wisps of colorless hair drifting across her rouged cheeks.
7: Your coffee, sir.
2: Thank you.
7: You will find it strong and good.
2: Thank you.
7: Strong and good, handsome sir. Here you are, sir.
2: Thank you, for I am parched with thirst. And it was kind of you and of Fabian, and gracious and generous.
5: How wise you are, Henry, to drink this coffee of Millie's, the coffee of Millie Prudhomme.
7: Millie Prudhomme.
3: Divine Millie. Beautiful Millie Prudhomme.
7: Oh, handsome sir. Will you have coffee?
3: No. Champagne, Millie. To drink your beauty.
5: How wiser than your friend, Gerald. To drink coffee and rid yourself of your little amiable exaltation of spirits before you think of going home. And you must, my good and gracious friend, for with all that money...
7: Good and gracious friend.
5: With all that money to take home tonight, it is a sacred duty to yourself to have your wits about you. Drink, Henry. Drink your coffee. You are known to be a winner to an enormous extent by several gentlemen present tonight who are but mortal men, sir, and have their own amiable weaknesses. Drink, Henry. Who'd surely rob and murder if you were to...
2: Wait. Wait.
5: Oh, yes, dear Henry?
2: I'm ill. I'm very...
5: What?
7: He is ill. Very ill. I will weep.
3: Henry is ill and I'm drunk. Millie will sob. Will you sob, Millie?
2: Ill. A fit of giddiness. The room whirls round and round. Furiously.
5: Henry!
2: Your voice deafens me. Furiously!
5: Oh, my dear friend, my dear friend. Madness to go home in your state. You would be robbed, murdered. You need a walking and then a sleep and not a murdering.
7: A walking and then sleep and in a safe place, Henry.
2: Yes. Yes, walk. Sleep.
5: In a safe place. The place of Millie Prudhomme. A rooming house above the game room. And the capital beds of Millie's rooming house.
2: I don't...
7: Madness to go to your own home. Sleep at Millie Prudhomme's. And tomorrow... Tomorrow...
5: Go home safely with your winnings. Tomorrow. In full flow of life. And in broad daylight. Tomorrow.
2: Gerald.
3: Fabian's right, Henry. If anyone needs sleep, you surely need...
2: Come then. Quickly.
5: Come then, quickly. I will help you. Put your arm about me. That's the dear boy.
3: Millie? Millie.
7: Yes, Gerald. Come.

0: Ginger, Henry, here. The choicest room of Millie Prudhomme. The capital bed there. And the tasteful furnishing. And the deep sleep to be had. And the safe one. Till tomorrow, Henry.
1: I don't know how to thank you.
0: You have thanked me enough already with the exaltation of your splendid company. And that I could have been of some small service to your small malady. Oh, Millie.
2: Oh, well, let me go, Gerald. Oh, handsome sir.
0: Come, Millie. Henry wants his sleep.
3: Oh, it's divine, Millie. Divine. Oh, Henry, Millie Prudhomme, she...
4: Gerald passed into his particular oblivion in the middle of a sentence. I walked over and locked the door. Then I took my money, my winnings wrapped in a handkerchief, and placed beneath the pillow of my bed. I lay down. My senses still swam, and I looked up at the heavily brocaded canopy, and it seemed to move. Somehow to move. And for an instant I thought, this was a terribly strange bed.

0: Mr. Peter Lawford in Wilkie Collins' A Terribly Strange Bed. 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
0: And now, back to our Hollywood soundstage, Mr. Peter Lawford, in Elliot Lewis's production of A Terribly Strange Bed. A tale well calculated to keep you in suspense.
5: I could not sleep. Restlessness took me over and I got out of bed. There was the dim, quiet flicker of a single candle, and next to it, a washstand. I plunged my face into the water. There was a single chair and I sat down and tried to compose myself. Slowly, slowly, the giddiness left me. A shutter. And a window. Shutter attached by a single hinge and flapping against the side of the house. And no lock on the window. No way of locking the window.
6: Henry?
5: Gerald. Gerald, are you up?
6: Where?
5: In a room. Over the gaming place. It's all right. I've locked the door. But the window, it's...
6: Window. And there's a window.
5: Listen. Did you hear? I was wide awake, and every one of my senses seemed to be preternaturally sharpened. Piano and a song I had never heard, and then behind it, the laughter. Wide awake, yet somehow the effects of whatever drug I had drunk seemed suddenly to arise again. And for an instant, toy with my perception so that I reached for the wall to steady myself lest I fall down. Leaned against the wall for support.
7: The jollity of the evening, Mildred, and the youth from England. Oh, dear Millie, dear Millie, dear Millie.
8: So it is. And Fabian, Fabian, Fabian, Fabian, the youth and his friend, and the handkerchief now.
7: He's such a dear boy.
8: Yes.
7: Such a dear boy.
8: Yes.
7: He's such a dear boy. He's such a dear boy. He's such a dear boy.
5: The moment their voices wavered and fled, a kind of melancholy seized me. I walked over to the window and looked out. Looked out upon blackness, a swarm of blackness. No shapes definable could be made out through the gloom, except a lighter grayness of a sort, as if an abutment of some kind, I supposed. Directly across the window and somewhat below it, but how far across and to what length below I could not determine. For all purposes then, I knew only that we were above the street level in some three stories. And having felt the walls directly adjacent the window, I found them to be sheer. No one could enter there. I walked over to the bed and took a pillow and placed it beneath Gerald's head. The bed again, and I lay down. This bed, that now I was lying upon, I must again describe to you. A four-post bed with a regular top line with chintz. The regular fringed valance all around. It was ridiculous now that I tried to sleep. I couldn't even close my eyes. I resolved then to beguile the tedium of my wakefulness by making inventory of every article of furniture I could see. Window, washstand, chest, chair, dressing table, picture. Upon the wall opposite the bed, a picture. A fellow in a high Spanish hat crowned with a plume of towering feathers. A swarthy, sinister ruffian looking upward, it might be, at some tall gallows on which he was going to be hanged. Such was the picture. Another chair, candlestick, picture. It seemed to be moving. The hat had been pulled over the eyes, and there, the hat itself was gone. The hat was gone, the plumes, the... Was the bed moving? No. No, it was but a brief and terrible dream. How could the top of a bed move? Brief, terrible dream, trick of the eye, and the mind's going down for a moment into sleep. Yet I let my mind say it. The top of the bed had moved. Gerald, wake up.
6: Huh?
5: Open your eyes.
6: Well, now what?
5: Shh, quietly. Keep your voice in a quiet tone.
6: Why, what?
5: Shh, listen. Above you, directly above you, look, there's a picture. Do you see it?
6: Yes.
5: A minute ago, the man was wearing a hat. He was wearing a hat. Now he is not.
6: Oh, my friend, you're very drunk. I'm very proud of you. You
5: fool. Listen to me.
6: All right, Henry.
5: Where there was a hat is now a peephole, and we are being watched.
6: All right, Henry.
5: Now stay where you are, but be alert.
6: All right, Henry. Henry.
5: Yes?
6: What are you going to do?
5: Make sure of a thing.
6: What thing?
5: The bed.
6: What?
5: Keep your eye on the canopy. I'm going to lie in the bed now, Gerald, and make sure that they're not trying to murder us.
6: How?
5: By feigning sleep.
6: What?
5: By feigning sleep, Gerald. Just that. Now, quiet.
6: Yes.
5: Now, I am constitutionally anything but timid. I have been on more than one occasion in peril of my life, and I have not lost my self-possession for an instant. But when the conviction settled on my mind that the bedtop was actually moving, it loosed a feeling within me, foreign, laced through with terror. So I lay there, motionless, speechless, breathless. The candle spent went out, but the moonlight still brightened the room. I lay there. It descended. The whole canopy came down. Close down.
6: Henry.
5: I lay there.
6: Henry.
5: Literally spellbound by what was happening.
6: Out of bed.
5: At once I could not tell whether reality was here or my imagination was taking hold.
6: Quickly, before they...
5: Closer. Closer.
6: Henry.
5: Gerald's voice shattered this warm sea of fascination that bound me, and I leapt from the bed.
6: Look. Look, Henry.
5: Yes.
6: There. The middle of the bed top. The huge wooden screw.
5: Like a press. To smother me and relieve me of my winnings and then kill you.
2: Young sir. Mr. Carter, open. Unlock the door. Open.
5: The light of the morning, Gerald. And look. It comes up and through the window, across the narrow shaft. Another building. We can leap it.
6: Oh, not I.
5: What?
6: No, not I. My legs are still unsteady. If I should stand up on that sill, I'd fall into space.
5: Then wait.
6: And hurry.
5: Yes.
6: Hurry. Hurry.
5: The rest of my story is soon told. From the building next door, I reached the ground and sought police. With them, I returned. And Mr. Fabian was seized, as was Mrs. Prudhomme. The police congratulated me on my good fortune and Gerald's on his, and told us that they would probably never know how many people had been smothered in this diabolical bed. So tightly was the canopy pressed to the bed that I could not retrieve my money. The mechanism had to be released from the room above. The police bade us go, and finding ourselves walking homeward, Gerald said to me,
9: I know a place where gambling is carried on at such a fever pitch that you'll be carried to the heights of excitement.
5: Needless to imagine, I refused to go along with Gerald. My adventure cured me of ever again trying Rouge et Noir as an amusement. The sight of a green cloth with packs of cards and heaps of money on it will henceforth be associated in my mind with the sight of a bed canopy descending to suffocate me in the silence and the darkness of the night.

0: Suspense. Tonight's star, Mr. Peter Lawford. We will continue with a new series of Suspense programs. Through the summer, we hope that you will join us to keep you in suspense. Suspense is produced and directed by Elliot Lewis, with music composed by Lucian Morawick and conducted by Lud Gluskin. A Terribly Strange Bed was adapted for Suspense by Morton Fine and David Friedkin, from the story by Wilkie Collins. In tonight's story, Ben Wright was heard as Gerald, Paula Winslow as Mildred, Joseph Kearns as Fabian, and Vic Perrin as the croupier.
1: Peter Lawford may currently be seen co-starring in the Columbia picture It Should Happen to You.
0: And remember, Suspense continues beginning next week, at which time we will present The Earth is Made of Glass.

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4: Good evening. Now your wave weather forecast for Haverhill and the Merrimack Valley. Shivers move out this evening, becoming clear overnight, cooler, lower in 59, west winds 10 to 20 miles per hour. Lots of sunshine for Tuesday, warmer but less humid, higher around 85, southwest winds 10 to 15. Clear, not as cool Tuesday night, low near 60 till. A bit more humid, partly cloudy for Wednesday, highs in the mid-80s. I'm WHAV meteorologist James Coffington. Your next wave weather in 30 minutes.
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3: Good evening. Now your wave weather forecast for Haverhill and the Merrimack Valley. Shivers move out this evening, becoming clear overnight, cooler, lower in 59, west winds 10 to 20 miles per hour. Lots of sunshine for Tuesday, warmer but less humid, higher around 85, southwest winds 10 to 15. Clear, not as cool Tuesday night, low near 62. A bit more humid, partly cloudy for Wednesday, highs in the mid-80s. I'm WHAV meteorologist James Coffington. Your next wave weather in 30 minutes.
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4: Good evening. Now your wave weather forecast for Haverhill and the Merrimack Valley. Shivers move out this evening, becoming clear overnight, cooler, lower in 59, west winds 10 to 20 miles per hour. Lots of sunshine for Tuesday, warmer but less humid, high around 85, southwest winds 10 to 15. Clear, not as cool Tuesday night, low near 60, chill. A bit more humid, partly cloudy for Wednesday, highs in the mid-80s. I'm WHAV meteorologist James Coffington. Your next Wave weather in 30 minutes.
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3: Good evening. Now your wave weather forecast for Haverhill and the Merrimack Valley. Shivers move out this evening, becoming clear overnight, cooler, low around 59, west winds 10 to 20 miles per hour. Lots of sunshine for Tuesday, warmer but less humid, high around 85, southwest winds 10 to 15. Clear, not as cool Tuesday night, low near 60, chill. A bit more humid, partly cloudy for Wednesday, highs in the mid-80s. I'm WHAV meteorologist James Coffington. Your next wave weather in 30 minutes.
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3: 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Recently, I spoke with Haverhill Fire Chief Christopher Sassati about the process of getting a new fire truck.
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5: Good evening. Now your wave weather forecast for Haverhill and the Merrimack Valley. Shivers move out this evening, becoming clear overnight, cooler, lower in 59, west winds 10 to 20 miles per hour. Lots of sunshine for Tuesday, warmer but less humid, high around 85, southwest winds 10 to 15. Clear, not as cool Tuesday night, low near 60, chill. A bit more humid, partly cloudy for Wednesday, highs in the mid-80s. I'm WHAV meteorologist James Coffington. Your next wave weather in 30 minutes.
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2: Wave weather.
3: Good morning. Now your wave weather forecast for Haverhill and the Merrimack Valley. Warmer but less humid for every Tuesday. Plenty of sunshine, high around 85. Southwest winds 10 to 15 miles per day. Clear, not as cool tonight, low near 62. Southwest winds 5 to 15. Partly cloudy skies, more humid for Wednesday, 86 for the high. Mostly cloudy, scattered thunderstorms Thursday, highs in the upper 80s. I'm WHAV meteorologist James Covington. Your next wave weather in 30 minutes.
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4: Good morning. Now your wave weather forecast for April in the Merrimack Valley. Warmer but less humid. Forever Tuesday, plenty of sunshine, high around 85. Southwest winds 10 to 15 miles per day. Clear, not as cool tonight, low near 62. Southwest winds 5 to 15. Partly cloudy skies, more humid for Wednesday, 86 for the high. Mostly cloudy, scattered thunderstorms Thursday, highs in the upper 80s. I'm WHAV meteorologist James Covington. Your next wave weather in 30 minutes.
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4: AP News, I'm Mike Hempen. A wildfire in
5: reported being hit by a projectile overnight in the Strait of Hormuz. President Trump has said the two sides are resuming talks to wind down the war, but Iran has insisted it's only talking with Oman, and the discussion focused on the Strait of Hormuz. In other news, the AP's Lisa Dwyer reports that a suspect in Washington state has been arrested for starting a wildfire.
6: Authorities say they have arrested a 37-year-old man suspected of intentionally starting one of the devastating wildfires burning around Spokane, Washington. The Spokane County Sheriff's Office say they have arrested Aaron F. Farinacci for arson. He's accused of starting the Old Trails Fire. It's one of three fires that are burning in the area, which have destroyed at least 700 structures and forced more than 60,000 people to evacuate. That fire sparked on Saturday.
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7: Good morning. Now your wave weather forecast for April in the Merrimack Valley. Warmer but less humid. Forever Tuesday, plenty of sunshine, high around 85. Southwest winds 10 to 15 miles per hour. Clear, not as cool tonight, low near 62. Southwest winds 5 to 15. Partly cloudy skies, more humid for Wednesday, 86 for the high. Mostly cloudy, scattered thunderstorms Thursday, highs in the upper 80s. I'm WHAV meteorologist James Covington. Your next wave weather in 30 minutes.
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0: Good morning. 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
1: Good morning, 60 degrees in downtown Haverhill at 6:01. The forecast for today, meteorologist James Covington says it's going to be sunny, warmer, and less humid than yesterday at a high of 85. We'll take a look at the full forecast following this news. I'm Wynn Damon. Checking traffic right now, 495 north and southbound through Haverhill, moving along. 97 in Haverhill looks pretty good. At 125, Main Street does as well. Viva Transit telling us all the buses are operating on or close to schedule. Next train from Haverhill to Boston, that's going to be leaving at 6:12. And the one after that is 7:25. In the news, a bill championed by two local legislators that would provide greater protection for immigrants is now one of many awaiting Governor Mark Healey's signature. Healey has until Sunday, August 9th, to decide whether to revise Protect Act, to decide whether that will become law. In their respective branches of the legislature last week, Representative Andy Vargas and Senator Pavel Payano, both members of the Massachusetts Black and Latino Legislative Caucus, made impassioned pleas for its passage. Vargas spoke in the House. He said, quote, "Nobody leaves home for no reason. They leave because the work dried up. They leave because the danger did not. They leave so a child can sit in a classroom in peace and learn. And when they get here, they do not ask for us to give them much. They ask for a fair shot and the safety this country promises and the constitutional rights that we afford to everyone inside its borders." The Haverhill legislator, chair of the Black and Latino Legislative Caucus, first rolled out the promoting rule of law, oversight trust, and equal constitutional treatment act last January. Vargas also noted immigrants targeted by the federal government are often the same ones taking care of American citizens. He explained, quote, "Go into any hospital in the state at 3 a.m. and see who's holding it up. Walk through the labs, the kitchens, the construction sites, the nursing homes, and the small businesses. Immigrants put more into this country than they will ever take out of it. And that is not a sentiment. It's arithmetic." A legislative conference committee last week released a bill meshing different House and Senate versions. It would provide protections against warrantless civil immigration arrests from sensitive locations as courthouses, public schools, child care centers, and health care sites. Writes into law state court rulings, the Massachusetts police officers lack the authority to detain someone solely based on a federal civil immigration detainer unless state law authorizes, prohibit officers from asking about a person's immigration or citizenship status during routine traffic stops solely for immigration enforcement purposes. We'll hear Payano's perspective during the next WHAV newscast. The Haverhill YMCA is making adjustments as its summer sports program draws to a close later this month. Sports coordinator Paul Whitmer recently left the YMCA to work in intramural sports at Brandeis University. Haverhill YMCA Executive Director Tracy Fuller told WHAV the YMCA posted the job opening, but is also looking internally to find someone to take Whitmer's place. Currently, the summer sports program is being run by the sports staff. Throughout the summer, the Haverhill YMCA is also offering free summer sports programs for teens and adults.
2: I think our sports programs as a whole continue to grow because really trying to offer during the days and times that, you know, families are busy, and we're offering sports classes when families are looking to participate in, you know, whether it's late afternoons and evenings or on weekends.
1: Fuller said so far the most popular programs offered are open volleyball on Monday nights, middle school basketball on Tuesdays, and adult men's basketball on Wednesday nights. Fuller said the men's league has been popular, and there are currently six teams in the league. Fuller listed teen strength and teen cooking programs as other activities the YMCA is offering. She said that attendance has been growing every week. Fuller said all of the YMCA's summer sports programs are currently free with no membership required. The summer sports leagues and team programs are being paid by grants, wind scholarships, and the largest of these being Haverhill's Community Development Block Grant and the Department of Conservation and Recreation Summer Nights Program. She explained how YMCA's mission is related to Haverhill's sports culture.
2: We continue to see in Haverhill that families are looking for places to be and to get involved. You know, an entry-level opportunity for sports is great. You know, when you look at programs that engage, you know, 3-, 4-, and 5-year-olds, it's a lot about developing their confidence. It's learning a new sport without a lot of pressure. And you know, that's what the Y is about.
1: Summer sports programs end the week of August 17th. Fuller said the end date will give the YMCA time to pivot, wrap up camp, and launch the fall programs. Registration for fall programs is currently underway. Roger Montblou of Pelham is the founder of the Pelham Bluebird Society, along with his wife, Charity Willis. Bloomberg expert Roger Montblou is going to be talking about strategies to attract and support Eastern bluebirds. In a talk sponsored by the Atkinson Garden Club, the free lecture is going to be tomorrow morning at 10:30 at the Atkinson Community Center at 4 Main Street, and the meeting is open to the public. Montblou talks about the kind of nesting boxes that the birds prefer, and well as behavior patterns that the birds exhibit throughout the year. Refreshments will be available. Montblou, called Mr. Bluebird by his friends, is the founder of the Pelham Bluebird Society, along with his wife, Charity Willis. Those seeking information about the Garden Club are advised to call membership director Gene Geiser at 603-362-7723. Currently 60 degrees in downtown Haverhill at 608. There's always more in the next newscast and at WHAV.net, where you can sign up for the Wavelengths local news e-newspaper. From the Edwin V. Johnson Newsroom, this is Wynn Damon.
3: AP News, I'm Marcela Sanchez. A cargo ship has reported being struck in the Strait of Hormuz. The AP's Charles de Ledesma reports. This comes as U.S. and Iran claims about talks diverge.
4: The unidentified cargo ship reported being hit by an unknown projectile at 2 a.m. local time while it was 23 miles northeast of Al-Kasab in Oman. The United Kingdom Maritime Trade Operations Center says the group has not provided further information on the ship, including what flag the vessel was sailing under or whether it was carrying any specific cargo. The town of Al-Kasab sits on the top of the Arabian Peninsula that juts into the Strait of Hormuz, the crucial waterway at the mouth of the Persian Gulf. Meanwhile, President Donald Trump on Monday said the two sides are resuming talks to wind down the war, but Iran insists it's just talking with Oman, with the discussion focusing on the Strait of Hormuz. I'm Charles de Ledesma.
3: 25 states are suing the Trump administration over its latest tariffs, calling them a pretext for replacing import taxes the Supreme Court struck down in February. Voters in 5 states are heading to the polls for primary elections today. The states include Michigan, Kansas, Missouri, Virginia, and Washington State. A 37-year-old man is accused of intentionally starting one of the massive wildfires around Spokane, Washington. Authorities say Aaron Farinacci was arrested yesterday. Three fires have destroyed at least 700 structures and forced more than 60,000 people to evacuate. Investors will get to question Elon Musk today in the first SpaceX quarterly earnings call since it went public. Stock in SpaceX is down by half since its peak in June. Global shares were mostly higher today following a rally on Wall Street that was helped by easing oil prices. More stories at apnews.com. This is AP News. Some Cubans are sleeping along Havana's famous Seaside Boulevard in the face of crippling blackouts during suffocating summer heat. The AP's Ed Donahue has more.
5: The Trump administration effectively cut Cuba off from oil in January. The collapse of the energy grid has much of the island with no electricity on a regular basis. Elaine Delis is sleeping on the seawall, the Malecón. She says, when we start to hope that the system will hold, then it goes down again. I don't know. There is no solution. During this latest blackout, the temperature hit 93 Fahrenheit in Havana, but it feels like 106. Alexi Rios says everything is going backwards. Tomorrow it is going to happen again, and they will say that again the system is down. So, to sleep at the Malecón. Rolling blackouts in Cuba now last more than 20 hours a day. I'm Ed Donahue.
3: And I'm Marcela Sanchez, AP News.
6: Wave weather!
7: Good morning. Now your wave weather forecast for April on the Merrimack Valley. Warmer but less humid. Forever Tuesday, plenty of sunshine, high around 85. Southwest winds 10 to 15 miles per day. Clear, not as cool tonight, low near 62. Southwest winds 5 to 15. Partly cloudy skies, more humid for Wednesday, 86 for the high. Mostly cloudy, scattered thunderstorms Thursday, highs in the upper 80s. I'm WHAV meteorologist James Covington. Your next wave weather in 30 minutes.
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0: is the Wave 97.9 WHAV. Eric Clapton. Good morning. It's Win for Breakfast, and it is a Tuesday morning, and 60 degrees outside the WHAV building at 30 Howe Street, downtown Haverhill. And a meteorologist, James Covington. sounds like there might be a little pollen going on here. James says it's going to be sunny today and less humid than yesterday, with a high of 85, clear tonight. And the low of 62 for tomorrow, Wednesday. Partly cloudy, a little more humid, 86. And a scattered afternoon thunderstorms on Thursday. Mostly cloudy, with the temperature in the upper 80s. Right now, his extended forecast. He says that for Friday, it's going to be warm and humid. Partly cloudy, maybe an isolated thunderstorm. Temperature in the upper 80s. And it'll be pretty much the same for Saturday. And mostly sunny on Sunday. And the temperature in the mid-80s. Traffic-wise, 495 north and southbound in Haverhill, moving along. 97 in Haverhill looks pretty good. And 125 Main Street, a little slow around the lights by Winter Street and Main by the library there. MEVA Transit telling us all the buses are operating on or close to schedule. And the next train from Haverhill to Boston, well, that's going to be leaving at 7:25. You might say to yourself, self, what's going on today? Well, today is a National Night Out. There are activities we've been telling you about taking place in, well, the ones that we know, taking place in Haverhill, as well as Methuen, North Andover, and Plasto. Things going on there tonight. That's a great night to celebrate community policing. And on top of that, today happens to be the birthday for the U.S. Coast Guard. So there you go. It's Win for Breakfast here on The Wave, 97.9 WHAV.
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4: 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The farm is located at 542 North Broadway, Haverhill. If weather forces postponement, the event will be held Saturday, August 22nd. 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
3: Good morning, 61 degrees right now in downtown Haverhill at 6:30. And the forecast for today, meteorologist James Covington says it's going to be sunny, warmer than yesterday, but less humid, and the high of 85. And we'll take a look at the full forecast following this news. I'm Whit Damon. Checking traffic right now, 495 north and southbound in Haverhill, moving along, 97 in Haverhill. Looks pretty good, and 125 Main Street does as well. Viva Transit telling us all the buses are operating on or close to schedule, and the next train from Haverhill to Boston, well, that's going to be leaving at 725. In the news, a bill championed by two local legislators that would provide greater protection for immigrants is now one of many awaiting Governor Mark Healey's signatures. Healey has until Sunday, August 9th, to decide whether to the revised Protect Act will become law. In their respective branches of the legislature last week, Representative Andy Vargas and Senator Pavel Payano, both members of the Massachusetts Black and Latino Legislative Caucus, made impassioned pleas for its passage. Payano, who represents Lawrence, Haverhill, and Methuen, told his Senate colleagues that he supported the compromise bill, saying, quote, "Last year, myself and many of us saw what's going on in our country, and there was deep worry. We saw the rule of law be broken. Many of us lived in fear every day. This started as a single question, how do we respond to the moment that we are in? This legislation is part of the answer." Payano took aim at Washington's pretext. He said, quote, "The president said that this would be about public safety. They said that they would go after the worst among us. We all know that's not what's happening. Roughly 7 out of 10 people held in ICE detention today have no criminal record. These are not the worst among us. These are our neighbors. The death rate in ICE custody is more than doubled." The senator concluded the bill, quote, "doesn't stop federal immigration enforcement. It doesn't ask our law enforcement to look away from crime. It draws a line around dignity." A legislative conference committee last week released a bill meshing different House and Senate versions. It would provide protections against warrantless civil immigration arrests from sensitive locations as courthouses, public schools, child care centers, and health care sites. Writes into law state court rulings, the Massachusetts police officers lack the authority to detain someone solely based on a federal civil immigration detainer unless state law authorizes. Prohibit officers from asking about a person's immigration or citizenship status during routine traffic stops solely for immigration enforcement purposes. We'll hear Vargas' perspective during the next WHAV newscast. Lisa McDougall was named the Exchange Club of Haverhill's Exchangeite of the Year at its annual recognition luncheon last Thursday at the Bradford Country Club. McDougall, who has been a member of the service club for 6 years, is currently co-chair of the annual St. Patrick's Day Parade, the club's major fundraiser. She also serves as club secretary. She's served on the Haverhill Santa Parade Float Committee, Bingo Fundraiser, Hilly Hunt, 9/11 Flag Rededication, and the First Responders Lunch. The honor goes to the club member who best represented the club's values and mission during the last year. McDougall was lauded as the club's cheerleader because she is welcoming and fosters a sense of fellowship. Northern Essex Community College said yesterday that it hired Dan Bryan as the Knights assistant athletic director and head baseball coach, effective next Monday, August 10th. Bryant arrives with 9 years of collegiate head coaching and administrative experience, 15 total years of collegiate coaching. Most recently, he spent 9 seasons as the head coach at Anna Maria College, where he was the program's all-time wins leader with 163. His teams qualified for the postseason each year, with the exception of the coronavirus-shortened season in 2020. Additionally, he guided 3 players to Great Northeast Athletic Conference Player of the Year honors, along with 2 Great Northeast Pitchers of the Year and 3 Rookies of the Year. Bryant guided 16 players to D3Baseball.com All-Region, 10 Rawlings American Baseball Coaches Association All-Region, 44 All-Conference selections, while 74 student-athletes earned academic All-Conference honors. Northern Essex Director of Athletics Dan Blair said that he is thrilled to welcome Dan Bryant to the Knights family. Quote, "We had a highly competitive applicant pool, and Dan quickly rose to the top. He brings great experience with him as a collegiate head coach, and I have no doubt that he'll continue our tradition of success. He came highly recommended, and everyone I spoke to raved about how much his players enjoyed playing for him." Bryant said that he is so appreciative of the opportunity to lead the Knights baseball program and join the department as an assistant athletic director. He thanked Blair, college president Lane Glenn, vice president Michael McCarthy, and the hiring committee for, quote, "entrusting me to be the leader of this storied program." On the administrative side, Bryant served as Anna Maria College as the equipment manager, student employee supervisor, and event manager for home football and hockey games. His prior collegiate coaching stint included 2 years each at Becker College, Roger Williams University, and Fitchburg State University. Bryant is a graduate of Becker, where he was a 4-year member of the baseball program, including a 2-time captain, while also earning first-team all-conference honors as a senior in 2009.
1: Business Bulletin.
3: 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Jordan previously served the Riverbend team for more than a year as care coordinator at Bradford House, where he worked closely with residents to support treatment planning, coordinate services, and help individuals build strong foundations for long-term recovery. In his new role, he'll lead day-to-day operations at Recovery Cafe Haverhill, overseeing programming and staff, welcoming new members, and building what the nonprofit calls the kind of consistent, judgment-free community that helps people stay connected to recovery long after treatment ends. Jordan said, quote, "The cafe is a different kind of space. People come in and they're not a client or a case member or a case number, and they are a member and they belong here. I'm grateful for the chance to help grow that community and to support people as they work toward healthier, more fulfilling lives in recovery." Before joining Riverbend, Jordan served as a recovery specialist and later lead recovery specialist at Beth Israel Lahey Health, where he enabled recovery groups, completed intake assessments, coordinated daily shift operations, and responded to medical emergencies, including administering Narcan and providing CPR. Recovery Cafe Haverhill is a drug and alcohol-free healing community. In WHAV sports, Red Sox had last night off, and tonight they open up a series at Fenway Park against the White Sox. 60 degrees in downtown Haverhill at 6:39. There's always more in the next newscast and at WHAV.net, where you can sign up for the Wavelengths Local News e-newspaper. From the Edwin V. Johnson Newsroom, this is Wynn Damon.
4: AP Sports, I'm Lisa Dwyer. The Boston Red Sox and the Philadelphia Phillies took big swings Monday ahead of baseball's trade deadline, with the Red Sox adding three-time All-Star catcher Adley Rutschman. Few hours after the Phillies picked up three-time batting champion Luis Arraez, the pair of aggressive moves highlighted a hectic day of swaps featuring dozens of deals in the hours leading up to Monday's 6 p.m. deadline. Among Monday's other fireworks, the Houston Astros added veteran outfielder Dalton Varsho from Toronto in exchange for right-hander Spencer Arrigetti, and the Chicago Cubs got pitcher Clay Holmes from the New York Mets. And the NCAA has women's flag football on the fast track to becoming a championship sport. There could be a national title game as soon as the spring before the 2028 LA Games, where flag football will make its Olympic debut. I'm Lisa Dwyer, AP Sports.
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5: Good morning. Now your wave weather forecast for April and the Merrimack Valley. Warmer but less humid. Forever Tuesday, plenty of sunshine, high around 85. Southwest winds 10 to 15 miles per day. Clear, not as cool tonight, low near 60. Chill, southwest winds 5 to 15. Partly cloudy skies, more humid for Wednesday, 86 for the high. Mostly cloudy, scattered thunderstorms Thursday, highs in the upper 80s. I'm WHAV meteorologist James Covington. Your next wave weather in 30 minutes.

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My dog Remy likes Styx. Currently in downtown Haverhill, 60 degrees in just outside the WHAV building at 30 Howe Street. And meteorologist James Covington says that for today, it's going to be sunny, warmer, but less humid than yesterday with a high of 85, clear, and 62 degrees tonight. For tomorrow, Wednesday, partly cloudy, a little more humid, 86, and scattered afternoon thunderstorms on Thursday, mostly cloudy. Temperature in the upper 80s, and the extended forecast, it is going to be warm and humid, partly cloudy with an isolated thunderstorm, and the temperature in the upper 80s on Friday and Saturday, and mostly cloudy on Sunday, temperature in the mid-80s. Traffic-wise, 495 north and southbound in Haverhill, moving along, 97 itself in Haverhill. A little slow right around Forest Street and Lafayette Square, 125 Main Street. A little slow around the lights near the platform.

0: Mentioned this yesterday, but we'll mention it again today too, because today is the day, National Night Out. Haverhill Police bringing that back. They missed a year because of some staffing issues, but tonight it is going to be at the 12th Avenue Playground. Normally it's not there, but they are going to be switching it around the city. And tonight it's going to be at the 12th Avenue Playground for the very first time. And they'll have things like hot dogs and hamburgers, ice cream, games, and all types of stuff. Also, a visit by the Essex County Sheriff's Department's canine unit. That'll be neat. And that'll be taking place from 5 until 7 at the 12th Avenue Park and McNamara's Field in Haverhill. So, let's see, Methuen. In Methuen, they have citywide events. They have block parties, and people have been registering their block parties with the Methuen Police Department, and the police will come around and have some party time. And that's going to be tonight from 6 until 8. And North Andover has their National Night Out as well. So that's going to be taking place. They have live music, snacks, drinks, giveaways, canine demonstration. And you can get more information at northandoverma.gov. And Plasto is doing their National Night Out, but it's being done by the Recreation Department. And that's going to be running from 5:30 until 8 at Park on Old County Road in Plasto. And you can get more information on that by emailing recreationatplasto.com. 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
1: Today is August 4th. On this day in 1892, a prosperous banker and his wife were hacked to death with a hatchet in their Fall River home. Suspicion immediately focused on the man's unmarried 32-year-old daughter, Lizzie Borden. Basing their case entirely on circumstantial evidence, police indicted her for murder. Newspapers all over the country carried sensationalized, sometimes completely fabricated, stories. When she came to trial the following June, the nation was mesmerized by the spectacle of a Sunday school-teaching maiden lady charged with committing such gruesome crimes. But the prosecution's case was badly flawed. And after a two-week trial, the jury found Lizzie Borden not guilty. She would never be free from suspicion, however, and live the rest of her life as a social outcast. 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
1: Good morning, 61 degrees in downtown Haverhill at 7 o'clock. And the forecast for today, meteorologist James Covington says, it's going to be sunny, warmer, but less humid than yesterday. And high of 85 degrees. We'll take a look at the full forecast. Following this news, I'm Wynn Damon. Checking traffic, 495 north and southbound through Haverhill, moving along. 97 in Haverhill looks pretty good. At 125 Main Street, a little slow around the lights in the downtown area and portions of the Brantford section. NEVA Transit telling us all the buses are operating on or close to schedule. And the next train from Haverhill to Boston, well, that's going to be leaving at 7:25. In the news, a bill championed by two local legislators that would provide greater protection for immigrants is now one of many awaiting Governor Mark Healey's signatures. Healey has until Sunday, August 9th, to decide whether the revised Protect Act will become law. In their respective branches of the legislature last week, Representative Andy Vargas and Senator Pavel Piano, both members of the Massachusetts Black and Latino Legislative Caucus, made impassioned pleas for its passage. Vargas spoke in the House. He said, quote, "Nobody leaves home for no reason. They leave because the work dried up. They leave because the danger did not. They leave so a child can sit in a classroom in peace and learn. And when they get here, they do not ask for us to give them much. They ask for a fair shot and the safety this country promises and the constitutional rights that we afford to everyone inside its borders." The Haverhill legislator, chair of the Black and Latino Legislative Caucus, first rolled out the Promoting Rule of Law, Oversight, Trust, and Equal Constitutional Treatment Act last January. Vargas also noted immigrants targeted by the federal government are often the same ones taking care of American citizens. He explained, quote, "Go into any hospital in the state at 3 a.m. and see who's holding it up. Walk through the labs, the kitchens, the construction sites, the nursing homes, and the small businesses. Immigrants put more into this country than they will ever take out of it. That is not a sentiment, it's arithmetic." A legislative conference committee last week released a bill meshing different House and Senate versions. It would provide protections against warrantless civil immigration arrests from sensitive locations as courthouses, public schools, child care centers, and health care sites. Writes into state law court rulings, the Massachusetts police officers lack the authority to detain someone solely based on a federal civil immigration detainer unless state law authorizes. Prohibit officers from asking about a person's immigration or citizenship status during routine traffic stops solely for immigration enforcement purposes. We'll hear Piano's perspective during the next WHAV newscast. Well, the Haverhill YMCA is making adjustments as its summer sports program draws to a close later this month. Sports coordinator Paul Whitmer recently left the YMCA to work in intramural sports at Brandeis University. Haverhill YMCA Executive Director Tracy Fuller told WHAV the YMCA posted the job opening, but is also looking internally to find someone to take Whitmer's place. Currently, the summer sports program is being run by the sports staff. Throughout the summer, the Haverhill YMCA is also offering free summer sports programs for teens and adults.
2: I think our sports programs as a whole continue to grow because really trying to offer during the days and times that, you know, families are busy, and we're offering sports classes when families are looking to participate in, you know, whether it's late afternoons and evenings or on weekends.
1: Fuller said so far the most popular programs offered are open volleyball on Monday nights, middle school basketball on Tuesdays, and adult men's basketball on Wednesday nights. Fuller said the men's league has been popular, and there are currently six teams in the league. Fuller listed teen strength and teen cooking programs as other activities the YMCA is offering. She said that attendance has been growing every week. And Fuller said that all of the YMCA summer sports programs are currently free, with no membership required. The summer sports leagues and team programs are being paid by grants and scholarships, the largest of these being Haverhill's Community Development Block Grant and the Department of Conservation and Recreation Summer Nights Program. She explained how the YMCA's mission is related to Haverhill's sports culture.
2: We continue to see in Haverhill that families are looking for places to be and to get involved. You know, an entry-level opportunity for sports is great. You know, when you look at programs that engage, you know, 3-, 4-, and 5-year-olds, it's a lot about developing their confidence. It's learning a new sport without a lot of pressure. And you know, that's what the Y is about.
1: Summer sports programs end the week of August 17th. Fuller said that the end date will give the YMCA time to, quote, pivot, wrap up camp, and launch the fall programs. Registration for fall programs is currently underway. And the bluebird expert Roger Montblow is going to be talking about strategies to attract and support eastern bluebirds in a talk sponsored by the Atkinson Garden Club. The free lecture is going to be tomorrow morning at 10:30 at the Atkinson Community Center at 4 Main Street. Montblow talks about the kind of nesting boxes that the birds prefer, and well as the behavior patterns that birds exhibit throughout the year. Refreshments will be available. Montblow, called Mr. Bluebird by his friends, is the founder of the Pelham Bluebird Society, along with his wife, Charity Willis. Those seeking information about the Garden Club are advised to call Membership Director Jean Geiser at 603-362-7723. In HAV Sports, the Boston Red Sox had last night off, and tonight they open up a series at Fenway Park against the Chicago White Sox. Currently 61 degrees in downtown Haverhill at 7:07. There's always more in the next newscast and at WHAV.net, where you can sign up for the Wavelengths Local News e-newspaper. From the Edwin V. Johnson Newsroom, this is Wynn Damon.
3: AP News, I'm Marcela Sanchez. President Trump remains furious that his hand-picked top Washington prosecutor defied him in the probe of reflecting damage. AP Washington correspondent Sagar Magani reports.
4: The president says he's really disappointed Jeanine Pirro moved to drop charges against a former Olympian accused of vandalizing the Lincoln Memorial reflecting pool.
5: She folded like an umbrella.
4: And accuses Pirro of choking. He's maintained David Hearn and others vandalized the pool, but Pirro assessed the damage was due to shoddy construction. It was a rare case in his second term of a top Trump aide or appointee openly defying him. Pirro has stayed quiet since. The president has not said if he'll fire her. Sagar Magani at the White House.
3: A British maritime monitoring agency says a cargo ship reported being hit by a projectile overnight off the coast of Oman in the Strait of Hormuz. This comes as the U.S. and Iran made opposing claims about whether they were holding talks. Trump yesterday said the two sides are resuming talks to wind down the war. But Iran has insisted it's only talking with Oman, only about the reopening of the Strait of Hormuz. In Spokane, Washington, 37-year-old Aaron Farinacci was arrested yesterday and charged with setting one of the three devastating wildfires that are burning through the region. The fires have destroyed at least 700 buildings and forced some 67,000 people to evacuate around the state's second largest city. Authorities haven't stated a possible cause for the other two fires. Voters in Michigan, Kansas, Missouri, Virginia, and Washington State are heading to the polls today for primary elections. Global shares were mostly higher today following a rally on Wall Street that was helped by easing oil prices. This is AP News. Two brothers fishing on Cape Cod reel in a tiger shark. a tropical species of shark with a reputation with eating anything it can swallow.
6: The longtime sport fisherman had made the catch before, just not so close to home. Scientist John Chisholm.
7: So we know tiger sharks have always come up to Massachusetts, Cape Cod. But what's changing is these juveniles that we're seeing inshore. You know, the obvious thing that's changing is water temperature. The water temperature is getting up into the high 70s and will eventually hit the low 80s. And that's, you know, perfect for these little juvenile tiger sharks.
6: The 5-foot shark is far more common in warmer southern waters such as the Caribbean Sea. The brothers, Nate and Nelson Ruette, released the juvenile tiger shark in late July after catching it from a beach. I'm Julie Walker.
3: And I'm Marcela Sanchez, AP News.
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9: Good morning. Now your wave weather forecast for April and the Merrimack Valley. Warmer but less humid. Forever Tuesday, plenty of sunshine, high around 85. Southwest winds 10 to 15 miles per hour. Clear, not as cool tonight, blow near 62. Southwest winds 5 to 15. Partly cloudy skies, more humid for Wednesday, 86 for the high. Mostly cloudy, scattered thunderstorms Thursday, highs in the upper 80s. I'm WHAV meteorologist James Covington. Your next wave weather in 30 minutes.
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0: It is Wave 97.9 WHAV. That's Heat Wave. Hey, good morning. It's Wynn for breakfast. And let's see, what do we have going on here? We don't have a heat wave right now, but 61 degrees outside the WHAV building at 30 Howe Street, downtown Haverhill. Meteorologist James Covington, a veteran of many heat waves, says that for today, it's going to be sunny, warmer than yesterday, but less humid, with a high of 85, clear tonight, and the low of 62 for tomorrow, being Wednesday, partly cloudy, a little more humid, 86. Scattered afternoon thunderstorms on Thursday, mostly cloudy, temperature in the upper 80s. And right now, James' extended forecast, the way he sees it, is going to be warm and humid, partly cloudy with isolated thunderstorms, and the high in the upper 80s on Friday and Saturday, and mostly cloudy on Sunday with a temperature in the mid-80s. Traffic-wise, 495 north and southbound in Haverhill. That's moving along. 97 in Haverhill looks pretty good at 125 Main Street. A little slow around the lights near the Plasto Line, also in the downtown area, and through portions of the Brantford section, like right around the Brantford Fire Station there with the lights. As far as the buses go, Meva Transit telling us all the buses are operating on or close to schedule. And the next train from Haverhill to Boston, that is going to be leaving at 7:25, the one after that at 8:27. A couple of folks born on this date that you may have heard of before. I know you have. Barack Obama, celebrating a birthday today, born on this date, 1961. So that would make him, oh, I know that you would make me do this. That would make him older than he was yesterday. Roger Clemens, celebrating a birthday today, 1962. Race car driver Jeff Gordon, born on this date, 1971. Kurt Busch was born on this date, 1978. Billy Bob Thornton, 1955, and Louis Armstrong. Hello, Dolly, born on this date, 1901. And at the other end of the scale, Hans Christian Andersen passed away on this date in 1875. And, you know, talking about doing some exercising, well, I was thinking about it, and this is something that I would never do, but Thomas Stevens did. Thomas Stevens, on this date, was the first to bicycle across the United States, leaving San Francisco April 22nd and arriving on this date in Boston to complete his transcontinental trip. That was 1884. 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
3: AP Sports, I'm Lisa Dwyer. The Boston Red Sox and the Philadelphia Phillies took big swings Monday ahead of baseball's trade deadline, with the Red Sox adding three-time All-Star catcher Adley Rutschman. Few hours after the Phillies picked up three-time batting champion Luis Arraez. The pair of aggressive moves highlighted a hectic day of swaps featuring dozens of deals in the hours leading up to Monday's 6 p.m. deadline. Among Monday's other fireworks, the Houston Astros added veteran outfielder Dalton Varsho from Toronto in exchange for right-hander Spencer Arrighetti, and the Chicago Cubs got pitcher Clay Holmes from the New York Mets. And the NCAA has women's flag football on the fast track to becoming a championship sport. There could be a national title game as soon as the spring before the 2028 LA Games, where flag football will make its Olympic debut. I'm Lisa Dwyer, AP Sports.
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1: Haverhill High School's class of 1966, along with the classes of 1966 at the Old Haverhill Trade School and the Old St. James High School, will celebrate their 60th reunion in a joint celebration. The event will be held Saturday, September 12th, from 5 to 9 p.m. at Haverhill Country Club, 58 Brickett Lane. The evening will include a prime rib or chicken dinner, live music, dancing, and a champagne toast. 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
3: 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An important part of the program is talking with area newsmakers, giving you a direct link on the latest information on what's happening in the greater Haverhill area. Recently, I spoke with Haverhill Fire Chief Christopher Sassati about the process of getting a new fire truck.
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3: 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And around 8:45, I'll be talking with Margaret Miranda, Haverhill School Superintendent. 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
3: Good morning. 63 degrees right now in downtown Haverhill at 7:32. And the forecast for today, meteorologist James Covington says it's going to be sunny, warmer, but less humid than yesterday, and a high of 85. We'll take a look at the full forecast following this news. I'm Wynn Damon. Checking traffic right now, 495 north and southbound through Haverhill. Well, that's moving along, 97 in Haverhill, a little bit slow right around Lafayette Square. 125 Main Street, slow around the lights near the Plasto Line, also in the downtown area. MEVA Transit telling us all the buses are operating on or close to schedule, and the next train from Haverhill to Boston, well, that's going to be leaving at 8:27. In the news, a bill championed by two local legislators that would provide greater protection for immigrants is now one of many awaiting Governor Moore Healey's signatures. Healey has until this Sunday to decide whether the revised PROTECT Act will become law. In their respective branches of the legislature last week, Representative Andy Vargas and Senator Pavel Piano, both members of the Massachusetts Black and Latino Legislative Caucus, made impassioned pleas for its passage. Piano, who represents Lawrence Haverhill and Methuen, told his Senate colleagues he supported the compromise bill, saying, quote, "Last year, myself and many of us saw what's going on in our country, and there was deep worry. We saw the rule of law be broken. Many of us lived in fear every day. This started as a single question. How do we respond to the moment that we're in? The legislation is part of the answer." Piano took aim at Washington's pretext. He said, quote, "The president said that this would be about public safety. They said that they would go after the worst among us. We all know that's not what's happening. Roughly 7 out of every 10 people held in ICE detention today have no criminal record. These are not the worst among us. These are our neighbors. The death rate in ICE custody has more than doubled." The senator concluded the bill, quote, "doesn't stop federal immigration enforcement. It doesn't ask our law enforcement to look away from crime. It draws a line around dignity." A legislative conference committee last week released a bill meshing different House and Senate versions. It would provide protections against warrantless civil immigration arrests from sensitive locations as courthouses, public schools, child care centers, and health care sites. Writes into law state court rulings that Massachusetts police officers lack the authority to detain someone based
6: solely on a federal civil immigration detainer unless state law authorizes, prohibit officers from asking about a person's immigration or citizenship status during routine traffic stops solely for immigration enforcement purposes. We'll hear Vargas' perspective during the next WHAV newscast. Lisa McDougall was named the Exchange Club of Haverhill's Exchangeite of the Year as its annual recognition luncheon was held last Thursday at the Bradford Country Club. McDougall, who has been a member of the Service Club for 6 years, is currently co-chair of the annual St. Patrick's Day Breakfast, the club's major fundraiser. She also serves as club secretary. She's served on the Haverhill Santa Parade Float Committee, Bingo Fundraiser, also the Hilly Hunt, 9/11 flag rededication, and the First Responders Lunch. The honor goes to the club member who best represented the club's values and mission during the last year. McDougall was lauded as the club's cheerleader because she is welcoming and fosters a sense of fellowship. Northern Essex Community College said yesterday that it hired Dan Brian as the Knights' assistant athletic director and head basketball coach, effective next Monday, August 10th. Brian arrives with 9 years of collegiate head coaching and administrative experience and 15 total years of collegiate coaching. Most recently, he spent 9 seasons as head coach at Anna Maria College, where he was the program's all-time wins leader with 163. His teams qualified for the postseason each year, with the exception of the coronavirus-shortened season in 2020. Additionally, he guided 3 players to Great Northeast Athletic Conference Player of the Year honors, along with 2 Great Northeast Pitchers of the Year and 3 Rookies of the Year. Brian guided 16 players to D3Baseball.com, All-Region, 10 Rawlings American Baseball Coaches Association All-Region, 44 All-Conference selections, while 74 student-athletes earned academic All-Conference honors. Northern Essex Director of Athletics Dan Blair said that he's thrilled to welcome Dan Brian to the Knights family. Quote, "We had a highly competitive applicant pool, and Dan quickly rose to the top. He brings great experience with him as collegiate head coach, and I have no doubt he'll continue our tradition of success. He came highly recommended, and everyone I spoke to raved about how much his players enjoyed playing for him." Brian said that he is, quote, "so appreciative of the opportunity to lead the Knights baseball program and join the department as an assistant athletic director." He thanked Blair, college president Lane Glenn, vice president Michael McCarthy, and the hiring committee for entrusting him to be the leader of this storied program. On the administrative side, Brian served at Anna Maria as equipment manager, student employee supervisor, and event manager for home football and hockey games. His prior collegiate coaching stint included 2 years each at Becker College, Roger Williams University, and Fitchburg State University. Brian is a graduate of Becker, where he was a 4-year member of the baseball program, including a 2-time captain, while also earning first-team all-conference honors as a senior in 2009.
2: Business Bulletin.
6: 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Jordan previously served the Riverbend team for more than a year as care coordinator at Bradford House, where he worked closely with residents to support treatment planning, coordinate services, and help individuals build strong foundations for long-term recovery. In his new role, he'll lead day-to-day operations at Recovery Cafe Haverhill, overseeing programming and staff, welcoming new members, and building what the nonprofit calls the kind of consistent, judgment-free community that helps people stay connected to recovery long after treatment ends. Jordan said, quote, "The cafe is a different kind of space. People come in and they're not a client or a case number. They are a member, and they belong here. I'm grateful for the chance to help grow that community and to support people as they work toward healthier, more fulfilling lives in recovery. Before joining Riverbend, Jordan served as a recovery specialist and later lead recovery specialist at Beth Israel Lahey Health, where he enabled recovery groups, completed intake assessments, coordinated daily shift operations, and responded to medical emergencies, including administering Narcan and providing CPR. Recovery Cafe Haverhill is a drug and alcohol-free healing community. WHAV Sports, the Red Sox had last night off. Tonight they open up a series at Fenway Park against the Chicago White Sox. Currently 63 degrees in downtown Haverhill at 741. There is always more in the next newscast and at WHAV.net, where you can sign up for the Wavelength's local news e-newspaper. From the Edwin V. Johnson Newsroom, this is Wynn Damon.
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9: I'm Marcela Sanchez with an AP News Minute. President Trump remains furious that his handpicked top Washington prosecutor defied him in the probe into damage to the reflecting pool. AP Washington correspondent Sagar Magani reports.
10: The president says he's really disappointed Jeanine Pirro moved to drop charges against a former Olympian accused of vandalizing the Lincoln Memorial reflecting pool.
11: She folded like an umbrella.
10: And accuses Pirro of choking. He's maintained David Hearn and others vandalized the pool, but Pirro assessed the damage was due to shoddy construction. It was a rare case in his second term of a top Trump aide or appointee openly defying him. Pirro has stayed quiet since. The president has not said if he'll fire her. Sagar Magani at the White House.
9: More stories at apnews.com. I'm Marcela Sanchez.
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2: Wave Weather!
13: Good morning. Now your Wave Weather forecast for Haverhill and the Merrimack Valley. Warmer but less humid. Forever Tuesday, plenty of sunshine, high around 85. Southwest winds 10 to 15 miles per hour. Clear, not as cool tonight, low near 62. Southwest winds 5 to 15. Partly cloudy skies, more humid for Wednesday, 86 for the high. Mostly cloudy, scattered thunderstorms Thursday, highs in the upper 80s. I'm WHAV meteorologist James Covington. Your next Wave Weather in 30 minutes.
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It is the Wave 97.9 WHAP of the Doors. Hey, good morning. It's Wynn for breakfast. And let's see, 63 degrees outside the WHAP building at 30 Howe Street, downtown Haverhill, 7:48. Happens to be the time on the WHAV clock on the wall. And the forecast for today, meteorologist James Covington says that for today, the weather looks like this. Lots of sunshine, warmer, less humid than yesterday with a high of 85. Clearer tonight, not as cool with a low of 62. For tomorrow, it's going to be partly cloudy, a little more humid, 86 degrees. And Thursday's forecast, some scattered afternoon thunderstorms. Otherwise, mostly cloudy, temperature in the upper 80s. And right now, James' extended forecast, the way he sees it, it'll be warm and humid and partly cloudy with isolated thunderstorms Friday and Saturday with high in the upper 80s. And mostly cloudy on Sunday with the temperature in the mid 80s. Traffic.

0: They made chocolate chip cookies. It was a mistake, like everything else. That turns out good. But Ruth Wakefield, she invented the chocolate chip cookies. And that was 1938 at the Toll House Inn in Whitman, Massachusetts. And she did it reportedly by breaking up a chocolate bar, thinking that it was going to be melt into the dough. It did not. And the rest is history. She sold the recipe to Nestle's. They say for a lifetime supply of chocolate, but hopefully they gave her a little bit more from that. 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
1: 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Don't send that drought-stressed houseplant to the compost pile just yet. You may be able to revive it. Hi, I'm Melinda Myers, horticulturist and gardening expert. Vacations and busy schedules may result in neglected houseplants suffering from a lack of water. Most potting mixes are soilless and contain organic materials like peat moss that shrink away from the pot and harden when overly dry. Water runs over the surface, down the side of the pot, and out the drainage hole without moistening the potting mix. Start the recovery process by loosening the potting mix surface with a fork. Then set the pot in warm water until the potting mix is moistened and you no longer see bubbles in the water. Remove the pots from the water and allow them to drain. Place in a cool, well-lit location and wait for a few hours. If you intervened in time, the leaves will perk up in a few hours. Check out our website for this and other gardening tips. 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
2: Good morning. 66 degrees right now in downtown Haverhill at 8 o'clock. And the forecast for today, meteorologist James Covington says it's going to be sunny, warmer than yesterday, less humid, and the high of 85. We'll take a look at the full forecast following this news. I'm Wynn Damon. Checking traffic right now, 495 north and southbound through Haverhill, moving along 97 in Haverhill. A little bit slow around the lights by Forest Street and Lafayette Square. 125 Main Street, slow around the lights near the Plateau Line, also in the downtown area. The Basilier Bridge, portions of the Bradford section. MEVA Transit telling us all the buses are operating on or close to schedule. And the next train from Haverhill to Boston, that's going to be leaving at 8:27. In the news, a bill championed by two local legislators that would provide greater protection for immigrants is now one of many awaiting Governor Mort Healey's signatures. Healey has until Sunday, August 9th, to decide whether the revised PROTECT Act will become law. In their respective branches of the legislature last week, Representative Andy Vargas and Senator Pavel Payano, both members of the Massachusetts Black and Latino Legislative Caucus, made impassioned pleas for its passage. Vargas spoke in the House. He said, quote, "Nobody leaves home for no reason. They leave because the work dried up. They leave because the danger did not. They leave so a child can sit in a classroom in peace and learn. And when they get here, they do not ask for us to give them much. They ask for a fair shot and the safety this country promises and the constitutional rights that we afford to everyone inside its borders." The Haverhill legislator, chair of the Black and Latino Legislative Caucus, first rolled out the Promoting Rule of Law, Oversight, Trust, and Equal Constitutional Treatment Act last January. Vargas also noted immigrants targeted by the federal government are often not the same ones taking care of Americans, are often, rather, the same ones taking care of American citizens. He explained, quote, "Going to any hospital in the state at 3 a.m. and see who's holding it up. Walk through the labs, the kitchens, the construction sites, the nursing homes, and the small businesses. Immigrants put more into this country than they'll ever take out of it. It's not a sentiment, it's arithmetic." The Legislative Conference Committee last week released a bill meshing different House and Senate versions. It would provide protections against warrantless civil immigration arrests from sensitive locations as courthouses, public schools, child care centers, and health care sites. Writes into law state court rulings, the Massachusetts police officers lack the authority to detain someone solely based on a federal civil immigration detainer unless state law authorizes, prohibit officers from asking about a person's immigration or citizenship status during routine traffic stops solely for immigration enforcement purposes. We'll hear Payano's perspective during the next WHAV newscast. Well, the Haverhill YMCA is making adjustments as its summer sports program draws to a close later this month. Sports coordinator Paul Whitmer recently left the YMCA to work in intramural sports at Brandeis University. Haverhill YMCA Executive Director Tracy Fuller told WHAV the YMCA posted the job opening, but it's also looking internally to find someone to take Whitmer's place. Currently, the summer sports program is being run by the sports staff. Throughout the summer, the Haverhill YMCA is also offering free summer sports programs for teens and adults.
3: I think our sports programs as a whole continue to grow because really trying to offer during the days and times that, you know, families are busy, and we're offering sports classes when families are looking to participate in, you know, whether it's late afternoons and evenings or on weekends.
2: Fuller said so far the most popular programs offered are open volleyball on Monday nights, middle school basketball on Tuesdays, and adult men's basketball Wednesday nights. Fuller said the men's league has been popular and there are currently six teams in the league. Fuller listed teen strength and teen cooking programs as other activities the YMCA is offering. She said that attendance has been growing every week. She said all of the YMCA's summer sports programs are currently free with no membership required. Summer sports leagues and teen programs are being paid by grants and scholarships, the largest of these being Haverhill's Community Development Block Grant and the Department of Conservation and Recreation Summer Nights Program. She explained how the YMCA's mission is related to Haverhill sports culture.
3: We continue to see in Haverhill that families are looking for places to be and to get involved. You know, an entry-level opportunity for sports is great. You know, when you look at programs that engage, you know, 3-, 4-, and 5-year-olds, it's a lot about developing their confidence. It's learning a new sport without a lot of pressure. And you know, that's what the Y is about.
2: Summer sports programs end the week of August 17th. Fuller said the end date will give the YMCA time to, quote, pivot, wrap up camp, and launch your fall programs. Registration for fall programs is currently underway. Well, Blue Bird expert Roger Montblow is going to be talking about strategies to attract and support eastern bluebirds in a talk sponsored by the Atkinson Garden Club. The free lecture is going to be taking place tomorrow morning at 10:30 at the Atkinson Community Center at 4 Main Street. Montblow talks about the kind of nesting boxes that the birds prefer, as well as the behavior patterns that the birds exhibit throughout the year. Refreshments will be available. Montblow, called Mr. Bluebird by his friends, is the founder of the Pelham Bluebird Society, along with his wife, Charity Willis. Those seeking information about the Garden Club are advised to call Membership Director Gene Geiser at 603-362-7723. In WHAV sports, Red Sox had last night off, and tonight they take on the White Sox, and that's going to be at Fenway Park. Currently, 66 degrees in downtown Haverhill at 8:07. There's always more in the next newscast and at WHAV.net, where you can sign up for the Wavelengths local news e-newspaper. From the Edwin V. Johnson Newsroom, this is Wynn Damon.
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5: AP News, I'm Marcela Sanchez. A Senate committee is expected to vote today to advance Acting Attorney General Todd Blanche's nomination to lead the Justice Department. AP Washington correspondent Sagar Magani reports this comes after Republican Senators John Cornyn and Tom Tillis, who threatened to block his confirmation, said they'd now vote to advance his nomination.
6: The impasse was over plans to create a $1.8 billion fund to compensate Trump allies who claimed wrongful prosecution. For weeks, Blanche told lawmakers it was dead.
7: There is no weaponization fund.
6: But Republicans Tom Tillis and John Cornyn wanted that in writing. Last night, Blanche issued an order formally rescinding the fund, just hours after President Trump told reporters he still likes the idea of paying backers prosecuted after the Capitol riot.
8: This would be a reimbursement for the pain that they suffered. A lot of people like it.
6: Sagar Magani at the White House.
5: President Trump says new talks with Iran are the last chance for Tehran to forge a deal and avoid an escalation of U.S. strikes on the country.
8: This is the last chance. This is not something that, if it doesn't happen, this is a last chance for them to sign a good document.
5: The president also said he expects negotiations will focus on reopening the Strait of Hormuz and create a pathway for Iran to address the U.S.'s concerns about its nuclear program. The state of Michigan is reporting the first two U.S. deaths related to the diarrhea-causing parasite Cyclospora. State officials say both people had underlying health conditions. Investors in Elon Musk's space company will get a chance to question him today in his first quarterly earnings call since it went public. Stock in SpaceX is down by half since its peak in June. This is AP News. Spider-Man Brand New Day nets second best North American opening ever with $355 million. The AP's Julie Walker has more.
9: Stay out of my way.
10: Spider-Man Brand New Day breaks the Avengers Endgame record for the biggest North American opening weekend. Sony Pictures says the film brought in $360 million in ticket sales from the U.S. and Canada, surpassing the $357 million Avengers did in 2019. The success of Spider-Man and the Odyssey,
11: after years of war,
10: also starring Tom Holland, which was number two at the box office, contributing to a record weekend for theaters. The domestic box office up over 15% from last year with more than $6.2 billion in ticket sales to date. Number three at the box office this weekend, Toy Story 5.
12: Came here as fast as they could.
10: I'm Julie Walker.
5: And I'm Marcela Sanchez, AP News.
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14: Good morning. Now your wave weather forecast for April in the Merrimack Valley. Warmer but less humid. Forever Tuesday, plenty of sunshine, high around 85. Southwest winds 10 to 15 miles per day. Clear, not as cool tonight, low near 62. Southwest winds 5 to 15. Partly cloudy skies, more humid for Wednesday, 86 for the high. Mostly cloudy, scattered thunderstorms Thursday, highs in the upper 80s. I'm WHAV meteorologist James Covington. Your next wave weather in 30 minutes.
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0: It is the Wave, 97.9 WHAV and Earth, Wind, and Fire. We'll have a chance to chat with Dan Cole, candidate for the 6th Congressional District, coming up in just a moment or so, right here on the Wave, 97.9 WHAV. Currently 66 degrees outside the WHAV building at 30 Howe Street, downtown Haverhill. Meteorologist James Covington says it's going to be sunny today, warmer than yesterday, less humid with a high of 85, clear and cool tonight. And the low of 62 for tomorrow, partly cloudy, a little more humid, 86 degrees. And Thursday's forecast, some scattered afternoon thunderstorms, otherwise mostly cloudy, temperature in the upper 80s. Traffic-wise, 495 north and southbound through Haverhill. Moving along, 97 in Haverhill, a little bit slow right around Lafayette Square. 125 Main Street, slow around the lights near the Plateau Line, also in the downtown area. And right around the Basler Bridge, MEVA Transit telling us all the buses are operating on or close to schedule. And the next train from Haverhill to Boston, that's going to be leaving at 8:27. If you can't make that one, it'll be at 9:57. That'll be your next chance. It's Wind for Breakfast here on the Wave, 97.9 WHAV.
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2: AP Sports, I'm Lisa Dwyer. The Boston Red Sox and the Philadelphia Phillies took big swings Monday ahead of baseball's trade deadline, with the Red Sox adding three-time All-Star catcher Adley Rutschman. Few hours after the Phillies picked up three-time batting champion Luis Arraez. The pair of aggressive moves highlighted a hectic day of swaps featuring dozens of deals in the hours leading up to Monday's 6 p.m. deadline. Among Monday's other fireworks, the Houston Astros added veteran outfielder Dalton Varsho from Toronto in exchange for right-hander Spencer Arrighetti, and the Chicago Cubs got pitcher Clay Holmes from the New York Mets. And the NCAA has women's flag football on the fast track to becoming a championship sport. There could be a national title game as soon as the spring before the 2028 LA Games, where flag football will make its Olympic debut. I'm Lisa Dwyer, AP Sports.
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5: 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Then the event will be held in the Whittier Birthplace Visitor Center. Those attending are advised to bring blankets and chairs. The target age is 3 to 5-year-olds, but younger and older children are welcome. The Whittier Birthplace is located at 305 Whittier Road, Haverhill. 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In the Edwin B. Johnson Newsroom, this is Jennifer Cosgrove.
0: It is the Wave, 97.9 WHAV. It's 8:19. And we have a guest here, Dan Coe. He's running for Congress. And first off, we'd like to introduce, set up the whole thing. There is a rare open seat in the 6th Congressional District. Congressman Seth Moulton deciding not to run for re-election. Democratic candidates are Bethany Andres Beck and John Betcham. Along with Jamie Belsito, Dan Coe, our guest this morning, and Mariah Lancaster and Tram Gwynn. And the winner of the party's primary on Tuesday, September 1st, will face Republican Micah Quinney Jones during the final election on Tuesday, November 3rd. So Dan is with us this morning. And Dan, good morning to you. Thanks
6: good
0: for joining
6: morning.
0: Me today.
6: Honored to be here. Great to be back in Haverhill.
0: Oh, it's a pleasure to have you here. We have a few questions to ask. And if you could do it in a couple of sentences, one or two, maybe three.
6: Okay.
0: And we can get through as many questions.
6: No one likes a long-winded politician.
0: Okay. All right. So question number one. Groveland is building a $44.6 million drinking water treatment plant, in part because the Environmental Protection Agency tightened up regulations regarding PFAS levels. And the plant is being paid for with a 30-year loan to be repaid by the ratepayers. Would you consider this an unfunded federal mandate due to changing regulations? And how would you help ratepayers cover these costs?
6: Well, I think you've outlined a huge issue with this administration, and I've been fortunate to have had experience at the federal level, in the White House, at the local level, city level, as Chief of Staff to Mayor Walsh, and at the hyper-local levels in Andover Town Selectmen. And the one thing that you hear at the local level, the federal government is not doing enough to help people living in cities and towns across this district be able to afford to live. And this is yet another example of that. I worked with the different cabinets, including the EPA, when I was working in cabinet affairs in the White House. And what we need to do is to be able to create the kind of funding streams so that the payment and the funding comes from places like the EPA and not out of your own pocket that's already hard enough to live as it is.
0: The recent Forest Main water sewer line break in Haverhill that put millions of gallons of raw sewage into the Merrimack River, that's being attributed to an aging infrastructure system. Besides Haverhill, upstream from Merrimack and West Newbury in the district are aging systems in Lawrence and Lowell, Nashua, and Manchester. And how would you find the money to fix these systems and help the Merrimack River be pollution-free?
6: You know, we just gave the biggest tax cut in the history of the world to the first trillionaire in the history of the world. The kind of money that we are giving to those who don't need it in this country could be going to helping to upgrade our water infrastructure, paying for childcare, paying for health care, reducing the burden on utility bills. This isn't theoretical. I have a plan that is all paid for by reversing those tax cuts to do exactly what you just outlined. I was also very proud to work on the bipartisan infrastructure bill that Joe Biden passed, funds of which have helped this district and actually Haverhill outside of the 6th District on many initiatives, but more needs to be done because, as I mentioned, cities and towns don't have the resources themselves to handle this, and the burden should not then be shifted on you and me and the average resident in this district.
0: The Pentucket Regional School District, which is Groveland, West Newbury, Merrimack, along with North Andover schools, they rely on federal grants to help pay for special education, literacy, student services, and general operational needs. And school superintendents say that they have to make difficult decisions between programs and staffing choices. What's the role of the federal government in helping local school districts?
6: Everything. And we have a president who wants to eliminate the Department of Education and has basically done so, I believe, illegally. I was very fortunate to work with Secretary Miguel Cardona, the Secretary of Education, when I was in the White House. He's endorsed our campaign. He worked very closely with school districts all across this country to make sure that the money for special needs kids was there, and that parents were confident in those curriculums, as well as making sure that their kids were taken care of. Both financially and otherwise. We need those resources. That's what government is all about, taking care of those who need it. Right now, we have a president who's literally doing the opposite.
0: Now, both Whittier Regional Vocational Technical High School, with 9 of the 11 communities in the 6th District, and Greater Lawrence Technical High School, they have waiting lists due to a shortage of openings. Do you see a role for the federal government in expanding vocational training, given the demand?
6: Yeah, so I was chief of staff at the Department of Labor under Secretary Marty Walsh, formerly Mayor Marty Walsh in Boston. We worked very closely with cities and towns on things called apprenticeships, training grants, all the different things that make the numbers work for companies, for unions, for different employers, so that they can hire people and get trained in those positions in real time. There is no lack of want, desire, initiative from kids who want to get into these professions. As much as Donald Trump likes to point people out as lazy, that's not true. There are people who want to have these pathways. We need the funding to help set up those pathways, have that return on investment that I believe every single kid deserves. That's what the federal government should be there for. That's what I've done, and that's what I would do again for the district.
0: Lack of affordable housing, particularly starting homes and senior housing, plague every community in Massachusetts. Is there a role for the federal government in helping lower the cost of home ownership?
6: It is a huge catalyst and a huge part of the equation. When I worked in City Hall, Mayor Walsh set a goal of 50,000 new units of housing by 2030. The Wu administration has taken that over and continues that momentum. The reality is we need a combination of local and federal partnership. That means zoning reform. That means more low-income housing tax credits from the federal government. That means making sure that we are creating the kind of environment in community meetings to make sure that the concerns of the neighbors are addressed, while also making sure that we are building more housing to create more density so that people can afford to live in places like Haverhill or in places like the 6th District. That's something that I worked on closely when I was in the when I was working as the Deputy Cabinet Secretary. It also is something that's very important for everybody in this district. Nobody thinks that it's affordable to live right now, and it's only getting worse every day.
0: All right. Well, in the time that we have left, what would be your elevator pitch to if you're speaking one-on-one with people to have them vote for you?
6: If you want someone who on day one understands how to fight back against this president and deliver lower costs for people, I've been very fortunate to have had experience at the federal, the city, and the local level to understand how government works and how to fight back on day one. We have a president who has at least two more years of destroying our democracy, and we can't afford learning on the job.
0: Your website?
6: KOHforCongress.com. Please, KOH for Congress, I should say. Vice President Harris, who's supporting our campaign, when I told her the URL, actually said, you've got to spell the name because no one's going to know how to say spell Co. She's absolutely right. So it's KOHforCongress.com.
0: All right. Well, Dan, thank you very much for stopping by, and good luck with the primary coming
6: up. Thank
0: you.
6: Thank you. Honored to be here.
0: All right, Dan. Dan Coe, and Dan is running for the Democratic nomination for the 6th Congressional District. 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
1: Good morning. 66 degrees right now in downtown Haverhill at 8:30. The forecast for today. Meteorologist James Covington says it is going to be sunny, warmer than yesterday, but less humid, the high of 85 degrees. We'll take a look at the full forecast following this news. I'm Wynn Damon. Checking traffic right now, 495 north and southbound through Haverhill, moving along. 97 in Haverhill, a little slow right around the lights near the Lafayette Square area and on Winter Street. 125 Main Street, slow around the lights near the Plateau Line, also as you approach Route 495 and the downtown area. And MEVA Transit telling us all the buses are operating on or close to schedule. And the next train from Haverhill to Boston, that is going to be leaving at 9:57. In the news, a bill championed by two local legislators that would provide greater protection for immigrants is now one of many awaiting Governor Moore Healey's signatures. Healey has until Sunday, August 9th, to decide whether the revised PROTECT Act will become law. In their respective branches of the legislature last week, Representative Andy Vargas and Senator Pavel Piano, both members of the Massachusetts Black and Latino Legislative Caucus, made impassioned pleas for its passage. Piano, who represents Lawrence, Haverhill, and Methuen, told his Senate colleagues that he supported the compromise bill, saying, quote, "Last year, myself and many of us saw what's going on in our country, and there was deep worry. We saw the rule of law be broken. Many of us lived in fear every day. This started as a single question, how do we respond to the moment that we're in? This legislation is part of the answer." Piano took aim at Washington's pretext. He said, quote, "The president said that this would be about public safety. They said that they would go after the worst among us. We all know that's not what's happening. Roughly 7 out of every 10 people held in ICE detention today have no criminal record. These are not the worst among us. These are our neighbors. The death rate in ICE custody has more than doubled." The senator concluded the bill, quote, "doesn't stop federal immigration enforcement. It doesn't ask our law enforcement to look away from crime. It draws a line around dignity." A legislative conference committee last week released a bill meshing different House and Senate versions. It would provide protections against warrantless civil immigration arrests from sensitive locations as courthouses, public schools, child care centers, and health care sites. Writes into law state court rulings that Massachusetts police officers lack the authority to detain someone solely based on a federal civil immigration detainer unless state law authorizes. Prohibit officers from asking about a person's immigration or citizenship status during routine traffic stops solely for immigration enforcement purposes. We'll hear Vargas's perspective during the next WHAV newscast. Lisa McDougall was named the Exchange Club of Haverhill's Exchangeite of the Year at its annual recognition luncheon last Thursday at the Bradford Country Club. McDougall, who has been a member of the service club for 6 years, is currently co-chair of the annual St. Patrick's Day breakfast, the club's major fundraiser. She also serves as club secretary. She's served on the Haverhill Santa Parade Float Committee, Bingo Fundraiser, Hilly Hunt, 9/11 Flag Rededication, and the First Responders Lunch. The honor goes to the club member who best represented the club's values and mission during the last year. McDougall was lauded as the club's cheerleader because she is welcoming and fosters a sense of fellowship. And Northern Essex Community College said yesterday it hired Dan Brian as the Knights Assistant Athletic Director and Head Baseball Coach, effective next Monday, August 10th. Brian arrives with 9 years of collegiate head coaching and administrative experience, and 15 total years in collegiate coaching. Most recently, he spent 9 seasons as head coach at Anna Maria College, where he was the program's all-time wins leader with 163. His teams qualified for the postseason each year, with the exception of the coronavirus-shortened season in 2020. Additionally, he guided 3 players to the Great Northeast Athletic Conference Player of the Year honors, along with 2 Great Northeast Pitchers of the Year and 3 Rookies of the Year. Brian guided 16 players to D3Baseball.com All-Regional and 10 Rawlings American Baseball Coaches Association All-Region, 44 All-Conference selections, while 74 student-athletes earned academic All-Conference honors. Northern Essex Director of Athletics Dan Blair said that he is, quote, thrilled to welcome Dan to the Knights family. We had a highly competitive applicant pool, and Dan quickly rose to the top. He brings great experience with him as a collegiate head coach. I have no doubt that he'll continue our tradition of success. He came highly recommended, and everyone I spoke to raved about how much his players enjoy playing for him. Brianne said that he is, quote, so appreciative of the opportunity to lead the Knights baseball program and join the department as an assistant athletic director. He thanked Blair, college president Lane Glenn, vice president Michael McCarthy, and the hiring committee for, quote, entrusting me to be the leader of this storied program. On the administrative side, Brianne served as Anna Maria as equipment manager, student employee supervisor, and event manager for home, football, and hockey games. His prior collegiate coaching stint included 2 years each at Becker College, Roger Williams University, and Fitchburg State University. Brand is a graduate of Becker, where he was a 4-year member of the baseball program, including a 2-time captain, while also earning first-team all-conference honors as a senior in 2009. Business Bulletin. And Ryan Jordan was recently promoted to program director of Recovery Cafe Haverhill, operated by Riverbend. Jordan previously served the Riverbend team for more than a year as care coordinator at Bradford House, where he worked closely with residents to support treatment planning, coordinate services, and help individuals build strong foundations for long-term recovery. In his new role, he'll lead day-to-day operations at Recovery Cafe Haverhill, overseeing programming and staff, welcoming new members and building, and also building what he calls the nonprofit kind of consistent judgment-free community that helps people stay connected to recovery long after treatment ends. Jordan said, quote, the cafe is a different kind of space. People come in and they're not a client or a case number. They're a member and they belong here. I'm grateful for the chance to help grow that community and to support people as they work toward healthier, more fulfilling lives in recovery. Before joining Riverbend, Jordan served as a recovery specialist and later lead recovery specialist at Beth Israel Lahey Health, where he enabled recovery groups, completed intake assessments, coordinated daily shift operations, and responded to medical emergencies, including administering Narcan and providing CPR. Recovery Cafe Haverhill is a drug and alcohol-free healing community. In WHAV sports, Red Sox had last night off. Tonight, they open up a series with the White Sox at Fenway Park. Currently 66 degrees in downtown Haverhill at 8:38. There's always more in the next newscast and at WHAV.net, where you can sign up for the Wavelengths local news e-newspaper. From the Edwin V. Johnson Newsroom, this is Wynn Damon.
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3: From around the world, these are the latest international news headlines. Ebola has killed more than 1,700 people in eastern Congo in the fastest growing outbreak of the disease, data shows. Declared on May 15, the outbreak has been linked to the Bundibugyo virus, for which there are no approved vaccines or treatment. A British maritime monitoring agency says a cargo ship reported being hit by a projectile overnight off the coast of Oman in the Strait of Hormuz, while the US and Iran have made opposing claims about whether they are holding talks. Russia attacks struck the Ukrainian city of Sumy overnight, killing three people and injuring others, regional officials say. While Ukrainian drone attacks in the Moscow region have killed five people, according to officials. Millions of Shiite Muslims are observing the annual Arba'een pilgrimage in the Iraqi holy city of Karbala under the shadow of ongoing regional tensions. I'm Charles Villadesma.
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5: Wave Weather!
6: Good morning. How are your Wave Weather forecast for Haverhill and the Merrimack Valley? Warmer but less humid for every Tuesday. Plenty of sunshine, high around 85. Southwest winds 10 to 15 miles per day. Clear, not as cool tonight, low near 62. Southwest winds 5 to 15. Partly cloudy skies, more humid for Wednesday, 86 for the high. Mostly cloudy, scattered thunderstorms Thursday, highs in the upper 80s. I'm WHAV meteorologist James Covington. Your next Wave Weather in 30 minutes.
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0: It is the Wave 97.9 WHAV in the Buckinghams. Hey, good morning. It's Wynn for Breakfast. We have a guest that's going to be joining us in just a couple of minutes, Margaret Marana, Haverhill's school superintendent. And she's getting all ready for the beginning of school. How about that? She'll talk about that and a whole bunch of other things right here on the Wave 97.9 WHAV. Currently 66 degrees outside the WHAV building at 30 Howe Street, downtown Haverhill. Meteorologist James Covington, bet he wishes he was back in school. He says that for today, it's going to be sunny, warmer, less humid, a high of 85, clear tonight, not as cool, low of 62. For tomorrow, it's going to be partly cloudy, a little more humid, 86 degrees. Thursday's forecast, some scattered afternoon thunderstorms, mostly cloudy, and the temperature in the upper 80s. And the extended forecast right now, he says it's going to be warm and humid and partly cloudy with isolated thunderstorms, temperature in the upper 80s on Friday and Saturday, and then mostly cloudy on Sunday with a temperature in the mid-80s. Traffic-wise, 495 north and southbound through Haverhill. Well, that's moving along. 97 in Haverhill, a little slow around the Lafayette Square area and on Winter Street. 125 Main Street, a little slow right around the lights near the Plasto Line, also in the downtown area, the Basler Bridge, and through a good portion of the Bradford section. Meva Transit telling us all the buses are operating on or close to schedule. And the next train from Haverhill to Boston, well, that's going to be leaving at 9:57. It's Wynn for Breakfast on the Wave, 97.9 WHAV.
1: There are a couple different definitions for a blue moon. Both of them kind of rare, and neither of them have to do with color of any sort. You're on the Sound Beat. So the most common definition of a blue moon is a second full moon in a month. As the moon orbits around the Earth every 29 days or so, those extra days in a month accumulate. As such, every 2 or 3 years, we get an extra full moon slipping into a calendar month. There's also another definition for a seasonal blue moon. The third of 4 full moons in one season. And believe it or not, this definition predates the other. You've been listening to the incomparable Mel Torme, backed up by Pete Rugolo and his orchestra on a Capitol 78 from 1949. Blue Moon was never a rarity when Mel sang it. Indeed, it was one of his signature songs.
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1: 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I'm Brett Perry.
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0: 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And joining me on National Chocolate Chip Cookie Day is none other than...

0: cookies. They were invented by mistake. How did that happen? What happened is there was a lady, Whitman. You've heard of the Toll House Inn in Whitman?
1: Sure.
0: That's where they were discovered or first made, 1938. And the lady was breaking up chocolate, thinking it would be melting into the dough, and it didn't. And then she ended up selling the recipe to Nestle's for a lifetime supply of chocolate. So she should have gone to school to learn about economics, don't you think?
1: For sure.
0: Oh,
1: we had no idea it would be such a big hit.
0: Yeah, talking about chocolate chip cookies, that's a favorite among kids as well as adults. And talking about kids, tonight is going to be a good night for kids. It's National Night Out.
1: Absolutely, it's going to be fun. We missed it last year. It didn't go off in Haver last year. It's happening this year. New location, though. I think in the past it's been at Swayze Field. It's at the 12th Avenue Playground this year.
0: Yeah, it's going to be 12th Avenue, McNamara's Field. And, they'll have all the things there that they've had in other places. Hot dogs, hamburgers, ice cream. I don't think they'll have any chocolate chip cookies, but they'll have a lot of stuff there.
1: No, no, we'll be there with the food truck, so we're excited for one of our big debuts of the food truck this evening, and lots of other local vendors and agencies be there. I'm sure there'll be face painting. There's usually a bouncy house, lots of fun stuff for the kids.
0: That's right, the food truck, and we had a story about you and a picture too of you being the very first customer, and what did you have?
1: I think we had pizza that day. We're keeping it easy. We'll be doing burgers tonight, little burger meals, we've been serving the food. We have to. I'm learning a lot. We have to get a hawker and a peddler's license in order to serve to the general community for sales. So right now it's our free lunch program that we're operating out of the truck.
0: Okay. And so tonight's National Night Out in Haverhill over at 12th Avenue Park in McNamara's Field. That's going to be running from 5 until 7. Now, I understand you also had a chickpea salad.
1: We did have some chickpeas. It's really good. I find it delicious. I don't know that every 7-year-old enjoys it, but I think it's great.
0: Okay. Now, talking about 7-year-olds and up, they all have to get back to school soon, don't they?
1: They do. We were just talking about the election is on, September
0: 1st? Yeah.
1: September 1st. So we're back to school the 2nd for, grades 1 through 12. Back to school.
0: Okay, so
1: Wednesday this year. It's usually a Tuesday.
0: I know that we've heard messages about registering for kindergarten, and that continues on. How's the kindergarten registration looking for this school year?
1: Yeah, that's a tough one, right? It's looking good. We have more students registered than typical, but only probably 2/3 of the students we're expecting are registered. So, if anybody's listening that has a kindergartner or, friend or grandchild, really appreciate it. It helps us to balance the classes and make sure that class sizes aren't too big to know early enough so that if we need to hire or move a teacher, that we can do that. We don't want to do that at the last minute. That gets everybody upset.
0: Now, you also had a job fair. I think it was last week, wasn't it?
1: We did. We have lots of openings, and we have some security openings, we have custodial openings, cafeteria, lunch monitors, crossing guards, a few teachers, mostly special education. I think we might have some math and science, but a few teachers if people are looking. But it's all on our website and on School Spring. So we're hiring ESPs to have the new contract. The pay looks pretty good to me, so we welcome people to come join us.
0: Now,

0: We have recently had a story about scooters. There's rightfully so a lot of concern about scooters and the safety of that. And one of the stories that we had was whether or not scooters should be allowed on school property. Is there any movement on that?
1: Yeah, we've been talking about that for a while, even before the tragedy, because the kids are a lot. They don't understand the rules of the road, and they're everywhere on them. So I believe the city is going to be creating an ordinance in general, but I believe in schools, the proposed policy will be no scooters on school ground, and if kids drive to school in a scooter, perchance that they are able to, given the city ordinance, they would have to walk them on school grounds, and they won't be allowed in the schools. They'll have to be stored outside because if they have batteries, those lithium batteries that can catch on fire. So they won't be allowed in the buildings.
0: Oh, that's right, too. I forgot about that. Now, what about, I don't even know if they still have them anymore, regular bicycles?
1: Regular bicycles are welcome. And I should say that's a proposed policy, right? That has to be voted by the school committee still, but it's been written. So we'll be talking about that at the upcoming meetings. But yes, regular good old-fashioned bikes are welcome. Non-motorized, non-battery-operated vehicles are always welcome.
0: Okay, so they still make those. Okay.
1: They do.
0: Well, that's good, because they have the Cycle for Shelter that's going to be coming up soon for Emmaus to help raise funds for homelessness and things like that. So one of the things, now we have a story in the news today about the YMCA and their athletic programs and things like that. Is it too early for the football, the soccer teams, cross country to start up practice? I think they have regulations on that, don't they?
1: They do. I think those start up another probably mid-August is when those start. Right now, they run captains' practices, which means it's run by the captains for many of the sports teams, and do some practices during the summer. But the sort of the tryouts and the in earnest training starts in another 2 weeks.
0: Okay. All right. Well, I guess you're all set, right? As far as your office goes, and as far as the central office, you have to have everything in place. Was there I wanted to ask about the Constantino. Have they started to take that down yet?
1: Yeah, so the plan for that is the week of August 9th, which is next week. I'm at this point, the actual demolition is scheduled to start on August 10th. That's obviously weather dependent, and any number of things could go wrong to push it off a day or two, but that is the schedule at this point.
0: So do you know how they are going to be doing that? Is it take out in doors and windows and things like that, and maybe recycle that stuff?
1: Yeah, so they've taken everything out that they can recycle. They've abated everything that they could abate. They've removed the copper or anything that's inside that might have some worth over the last month or so. And they'll start with the sections closest to the new school on the 9th, so that hopefully we can get, the area closest to where the kids and teachers will be moving around down before school starts is the hope.
0: All right. I know that you've been talking in the past about the gymnasium over at the new building. That looks pretty good.
1: It does. It looks great. The building is gorgeous. Really excited. It's massive. It's very large. Teachers are going to be getting their steps in, but we'll be okay. We'll figure it out.
0: And they put the younger kids up top, right?
1: We did. Sometimes the younger kids like to try to run, or, we just thought it was best to keep them as far away from the door as possible.
0: Okay. Yeah, I can certainly understand.
1: They have plenty of energy to burn off the little ones.
0: Oh, yeah, they certainly do. All right. Well, Margaret, I want to thank you for joining me today, and leave some of those chocolate chip cookies over at City Hall for, you know.
1: I only need one.
0: Really? Just one?
1: Yep, just one. That's good.
0: Oh, my gosh. Such willpower.
1: It's a big cookie.
0: Okay. All right. Well, that's good to know. All right. Well, thank you so much.
1: Thank you.
0: We'll talk to you next time around. Margaret Marana, Haverhill School Superintendent, our guest this morning here on The Wave, 97.9 WHAV.
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0: In the news, a bill championed by two local legislators that would provide greater protection for immigrants is now one of many awaiting Governor Mark Healey's signatures. Healey has until Sunday, August 9th, to decide whether the revised PROTECT Act will become law. In their respective branches of the legislature last week, Representative Andy Vargas and Senator Pavel Piano, both members of the Massachusetts Black and Latino Legislative Caucus, made impassioned pleas for its passage. Vargas spoke in the House. He said, quote, "Nobody leaves home for no reason. They leave because the work dried up. They leave because the danger did not. They leave so a child can sit in a classroom in peace and learn. And when they get here, they do not ask for us to give them much. They ask for a fair shot and the safety this country promises and the constitutional rights that we afford to everyone inside its borders." The Haverhill legislator, chair of the Black and Latino Legislative Caucus, first rolled out the Promoting Rule of Law, Oversight, Trust, and Equal Constitutional Treatment Act last January. Vargas also noted immigrants targeted by the federal government are often the same ones taking care of American citizens. He explained, quote, "Go into any hospital in the state at 3 a.m. and see who's holding it up. Walk through the labs, the kitchens, the construction sites, the nursing homes, and the small businesses. Immigrants put more into this country than they will ever take out of it. That is not a sentiment, it's arithmetic." A legislative conference committee last week released a bill meshing different House and Senate versions. It would provide protections against warrantless civil immigration arrests from sensitive locations as courthouses, public schools, child care centers, and health care sites. Writes into state law court rulings, the Massachusetts police officers lack the authority to detain someone solely based on a federal civil immigration detainer unless state law authorizes. Prohibit officers from asking about a person's immigration or citizenship status during routine traffic stops solely for immigration enforcement purposes. We'll hear Piano's perspective during the next WHAV newscast. Well, the Haverhill YMCA is making adjustments as its summer sports program draws to a close later this month. Sports coordinator Paul Whitmer recently left the YMCA to work in intramural sports at Brandeis University. Haverhill YMCA Executive Director Tracy Fuller told WHAV the YMCA posted the job opening, but is also looking internally to find someone to take Whitmer's place. Currently, the summer sports program is being run by the sports staff. Throughout the summer, the Haverhill YMCA is also offering free summer sports programs for teens and adults.
4: I think our sports programs as a whole continue to grow because really trying to offer during the days and times that, you know, families are busy, and we're offering sports classes when families are looking to participate in, you know, whether it's late afternoons and evenings or on weekends.
0: Fuller said so far the most popular programs offered are open volleyball on Monday nights, middle school basketball on Tuesdays, and adult men's basketball on Wednesday nights. Fuller said the men's league has been popular, and there are currently six teams in the league. Fuller listed teen strength and teen cooking programs as other activities the YMCA is offering. She said that attendance has been growing every week. And Fuller said that all of the YMCA summer sports programs are currently free, with no membership required. The summer sports leagues and team programs are being paid by grants and scholarships, the largest of these being Haverhill's Community Development Block Grant and the Department of Conservation and Recreation Summer Nights Program. She explained how the YMCA's mission is related to Haverhill's sports culture.
4: We continue to see in Haverhill that families are looking for places to be and to get involved. You know, an entry-level opportunity for sports is great. You know, when you look at programs that engage, you know, 3-, 4-, and 5-year-olds, it's a lot about developing their confidence. It's learning a new sport without a lot of pressure. And you know, that's what the Y is about.
0: Summer sports programs end the week of August 17th. Fuller said that the end date will give the YMCA time to, quote, pivot, wrap up camp, and launch the fall programs. Registration for fall programs is currently underway. There's always more in the next newscast and at WHAV.net, where you can sign up for the Wavelengths Local News e-newspaper. From the Edwin V. Johnson Newsroom, this is Wynn Damon.
5: AP News, I'm Marcela Sanchez. President Trump says new talks between Washington and Tehran are the last chance for Iran to forge a deal and avoid an escalation of U.S. strikes on the country. Trump added he expects negotiations will focus on reopening the Strait of Hormuz and creating a pathway for Iran to address the U.S.'s concerns about its nuclear program. Iran says it's only talking to the country of Oman and only about reopening the Strait of Hormuz. Trump is criticizing U.S. Attorney Jeanine Pirro by saying she choked and folded like an umbrella after she moved to drop charges against a former Olympian accused of vandalizing the Lincoln Memorial reflecting pool. Trump avoided questions about whether he'd fire Pirro, a longtime ally he handpicked as top federal prosecutor in the nation's capital. The AP's Jennifer King reports that states upset over revamped tariffs and rising prices are taking the Trump administration to court.
6: 25 states are joining a lawsuit suing the Trump administration over the latest round of double-digit tariffs. They say the basis, that countries had not done enough to crack down on imports produced by illegal forced labor, is a pretext. New York Attorney General Letitia James says after losing at the Supreme Court, the administration is once again trying to illegally raise taxes on families and businesses with a new round of tariffs. Pennsylvania Governor Josh Shapiro says the president's tariffs have injected unnecessary chaos and confusion into residents' lives and raised prices across the board. I'm Jennifer King.
5: 37-year-old Aaron Farinacci from Spokane, Washington, was arrested yesterday and charged with setting one of the three devastating wildfires that are burning through the region. His bond was set at $1 million. Investors will get to question Elon Musk today in the first SpaceX quarterly earnings call since it went public. Stock in SpaceX is down by half since its peak in June. This is AP News.
7: AP Sports, I'm Lisa Dwyer. The Boston Red Sox and the Philadelphia Phillies took big swings Monday ahead of baseball's trade deadline, with the Red Sox adding three-time All-Star catcher Adley Rutschman. Few hours after the Phillies picked up three-time batting champion Luis Arraez, the pair of aggressive moves highlighted a hectic day of swaps featuring dozens of deals in the hours leading up to Monday's 6 p.m. deadline. Among Monday's other fireworks, the Houston Astros added veteran outfielder Dalton Varsho from Toronto in exchange for right-hander Spencer Arrigetti. And the Chicago Cubs got pitcher Clay Holmes from the New York Mets. And the NCAA has women's flag football on the fast track to becoming a championship sport. There could be a national title game as soon as the spring before the 2028 LA Games, where flag football will make its Olympic debut. I'm Lisa Dwyer, AP Sports.
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9: Good morning. Now your wave weather forecast for April in the Merrimack Valley. Warmer but less humid. Forever Tuesday, plenty of sunshine, high around 85. Southwest winds 10 to 15 miles per hour. Clear, not as cool tonight, low near 62. Southwest winds 5 to 15. Partly cloudy skies, more humid for Wednesday, 86 for the high. Mostly cloudy, scattered thunderstorms Thursday, highs in the upper 80s. I'm WHAV meteorologist James Covington. Your next wave weather in 30 minutes.
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0: The Boston-based Delvina Theatre Company returns to Haverhill with its Bon Voyage Forever, a madcap comic murder mystery set on a cruise ship. The play, which includes audience interaction, will be performed Thursday, August 13th at 1 p.m. at the Haverhill Citizen Center, 10 Welcome Street, Haverhill. Three actors will play multiple roles with the audience serving as super sleuths to help identify the murderer. Tickets are free, but those interested in attending are asked to RSVP by calling the Council on Aging at 978-374-2390, as seats are limited. The event is underwritten with a grant from the Haverhill Cultural Council. 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In the Edwin B. Johnson Newsroom, this is Jennifer Cosgrove.

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3: I'm Marcela Sanchez with an AP News Minute. A Senate committee is expected to vote today to advance Acting Attorney General Todd Blanche's nomination to lead the Justice Department. This comes after Republican Senators John Cornyn and Tom Tillis, who threatened to block his confirmation, said they'd now vote to advance his nomination.
4: The impasse was over plans to create a $1.8 billion fund to compensate Trump allies who claimed wrongful prosecution. For weeks, Blanche told lawmakers it was dead.
5: There is no weaponization fund.
4: But Republicans Tom Tillis and John Cornyn wanted that in writing. Last night, Blanche issued an order formally rescinding the fund, just hours after President Trump told reporters he still likes the idea of paying backers prosecuted after the Capitol riot.
6: This would be a reimbursement for the pain that they suffered. A lot of people like it.
4: Sagar Meghani at the White House.
3: And I'm Marcela Sanchez.
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8: Good morning. Now your wave weather forecast for April and the Merrimack Valley. Warmer but less humid. Forever Tuesday, plenty of sunshine, high around 85. Southwest winds 10 to 15 miles per day. Clear, not as cool tonight, low near 62. Southwest winds 5 to 15. Partly cloudy skies, more humid for Wednesday, 86 for the high. Mostly cloudy, scattered thunderstorms Thursday, highs in the upper 80s. I'm WHAV meteorologist James Covington. Your next wave weather in 30 minutes.
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0: 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Daytime cruises are 75 minutes long and sunset trips from 6 to 8 p.m. Meet some of Haverhill's bald eagles and the rest of the river's spectacular wildlife as you take in the beauty of the Merrimack that you just can't see from the land aboard the 30-passenger Rachel Carson. 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
6: It's getting safer to be a pedestrian, but not safe enough. This is Jeff Gilbert with the Car Chronicles. Like other highway deaths, pedestrian fatalities spiked during the pandemic, but Adam Snyder of the Governor's Highway Safety Association says with 2025 numbers coming out, things are now going in the right direction.
7: It's the third straight year with a decrease, and this is also the 7% drop year over year is the largest of the three decreases we have seen.
6: There are a number of reasons behind this.
7: Luckily, there's been more attention focused to this issue. We're seeing more enforcement against dangerous driving. We're seeing more technology in vehicles. We're seeing more communities really take action and lower speed limits.
6: But Snyder says more needs to be done as pedestrian fatalities remain above pre-pandemic levels. Best way to protect yourself as a pedestrian, make yourself visible and avoid distractions. With the Car Chronicles, I'm Jeff Gilbert.

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2: Here's the latest WHAV news. I'm Wynn Damon. A bill championed by two local legislators that would provide greater protection for immigrants is now one of the many awaiting Governor Mort Healey's signatures. Healey has until Sunday, August 9th, to decide whether the revised PROTECT Act will become law. In their respective branches of the legislature last week, Representative Andy Vargas and Senator Pavel Payano, both members of the Massachusetts Black and Latino Legislative Caucus, made impassioned pleas for its passage. Payano, who represents Lawrence Haverhill and Methuen, told his Senate colleagues he supported the compromise bill, saying, quote, "Last year, myself and many of us saw what's going on in our country, and there was deep worry. We saw the rule of law be broken. Many of us lived in fear every day. This started as a single question. How do we respond to the moment that we're in? This legislation is part of the answer." Payano took aim at Washington's pretext. He said, quote, "The president said that this would be about public safety. They said that they would go after the worst among us. We all know that's not what's happening. Roughly 7 out of every 10 people held in ICE detention today have no criminal record. These are not the worst among us. These are our neighbors. The death rate in ICE custody has more than doubled." The senator concluded the bill, quote, "doesn't stop federal immigration enforcement. It doesn't ask our law enforcement to look the other way from crime. It draws a line around dignity." A legislative conference committee last week released a bill meshing different House and Senate versions. It would provide protections against warrantless civil immigration arrests from sensitive locations as courthouses, public schools, child care centers, and health care sites. Writes into law state court rulings that Massachusetts police officers lack the authority to detain someone solely based on a federal civil immigration detainer unless state law authorizes. Prohibit officers from asking about a person's immigration or citizenship status during routine traffic stops solely for immigration enforcement purposes. We'll hear Vargas' perspective during the next WHAV newscast. Lisa McDougall was named the Exchange Club of Haverhill's Exchangeite of the Year at its annual recognition luncheon last Thursday at the Bradford Country Club. McDougall, who has been a member of the service club for 6 years, is currently co-chair of the annual St. Patrick's Day Breakfast, the club's major fundraiser. She also serves as club secretary. She has served on the Haverhill Santa Parade Float Committee, Bingo Fundraiser, Hilly Hunt, 9/11 Flag Rededication, and the First Responders Lunch. The honor goes to the club member who best represented the club's values and mission during the last year. McDougall was lauded as the club's cheerleader because she is welcoming and fosters a sense of fellowship. Northern Essex Community College said yesterday it hired Dan Briand as the Knights' assistant athletic director and head baseball coach, effective next Monday, August 10th. Briand arrives with 9 years of collegiate head coaching and administrative experience and 15 total years of collegiate coaching. Most recently, he spent 9 seasons as head coach at Anna Maria College, where he was the program's all-time wins leader with 163. His team's qualifying for the postseason each year, with the exception of the coronavirus-shortened season 2020. Additionally, he guided 3 players to Great Northeast Athletic Conference Player of the Year honors, along with 2 Great Northeast Pitchers of the Year and 3 Rookies of the Year. Brianne guided 16 players to D3Baseball.com All-Region, 10 Rawlings American Baseball Coaches Association All-Region, 44 All-Conference Selections, while 74 student-athletes earned academic All-Conference honors. Northern Essex Director of Athletics Dan Blair said that he is, quote, "thrilled to welcome Dan to the Knights family. We had a highly competitive applicant pool, and Dan quickly rose to the top. He brings great experience with him as collegiate head coach, and I have no doubt that he'll continue our tradition of success. He came highly recommended, and everyone I spoke to raved about how much his players enjoyed playing for him." Brayan said that he is, quote, so appreciative of the opportunity to lead the Knights baseball program and join the department as assistant athletic director. He thanked Blair, college president Lane Glenn, vice president Michael McCarthy, and the hiring committee for, quote, entrusting me to be the leader of this storied program. On the administrative side, Brianne served at Anna Maria as equipment manager, student employee supervisor, and event manager for home football and hockey games. His prior collegiate coaching stint included 2 years each at Becker College, Roger Williams University, and Fitchburg State University. Brianne is a graduate of Becker, where he was a four-year member of the baseball program, including a two-time captain, while also earning first-team all-conference honors as a senior in 2009.
0: Business Bulletin.
2: 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Jordan previously served the Riverbend team for more than a year as care coordinator at Bradford House, where he worked closely with residents to support treatment planning, coordinate services, and help individuals build strong foundations for long-term recovery. In his new role, he'll lead day-to-day operations at Recovery Cafe Haverhill, overseeing programming and staff, welcoming new members, and building what the nonprofit calls, quote, the kind of consistent, judgment-free community that helps people stay connected to recovery long after treatment ends. Jordan said the cafe is a different kind of space, adding, quote, people come in and they're not a client or a case number. They're a member and they belong here. I'm grateful for the chance to help grow that community and to support people as they work toward healthier, more fulfilling lives in recovery. Before joining Riverbend, Jordan served as a recovery specialist and later lead recovery specialist at Beth Israel Lahey Health, where he enabled recovery groups, completed intake assessments, coordinated daily shift operations, and responded to medical emergencies, including administering Narcan and providing CPR. Recovery Cafe Haverhill is a drug and alcohol-free healing community. In WHAV Sports, the Red Sox open up a series with the White Sox tonight at Fenway Park. There's always more in the next newscast and at WHAV.net, where you can sign up for the Wavelengths local news e-newspaper. From the Edwin V. Johnson Newsroom, this is Wynn Damon.
3: AP News, I'm Marcela Sanchez. In Michigan, Democrats are voting today in a closely watched Senate primary between moderate Representative Haley Stevens and progressive favorite Abdul Al-Sayed. The winner will head to a November contest critical to the party's hopes of reclaiming the Senate majority. The nominee will face former U.S. Representative Mike Rogers. Elections are also being held in Kansas, Missouri, Virginia, and Washington State today. A Senate committee is expected to vote today to advance Acting Attorney General Todd Blanche's nomination to lead the Justice Department. This comes after Blanche secured the support of GOP Senators John Cornyn and Tom Tillis. The senators said they would support the nomination after Blanche signed a written order canceling plans to create a $1.8 billion fund to compensate President Trump's allies. Authorities say they've arrested a 37-year-old man suspected of intentionally starting one of the devastating wildfires burning around Spokane, Washington. The AP's Lisa Dwyer has more.
4: The Spokane County Sheriff's Office say they have arrested Aaron F. Farinacci for arson. He's accused of starting the Old Trails Fire. It's one of three fires that are burning in the area, which have destroyed at least 700 structures and forced more than 60,000 people to evacuate. That fire sparked on Saturday. Farinacci will make his first court appearance today. I'm Lisa Dwyer.
3: Federal officials say a man from El Salvador has died at an immigration jail in New Jersey. U.S. Immigration and Customs Enforcement say 41-year-old Edwin Lopez Cornejo had been held at Delaney Hall in Newark after being arrested in June. His official cause of death has not been released. The jail has been the target of months of protests over living conditions for people detained there. The U.S. stock market is rising toward a record. More stories at apnews.com. This is AP News. Major League Soccer is getting its first new commissioner since 1999.
5: In U.S. soccer news, the MLS says Larry Berg, co-owner of Los Angeles FC, will become the next commissioner of the league, taking over for Don Garber. In a statement, Berg said he was excited and honored to lead Major League Soccer into its next era. Garber helped steer the league out of a crisis in the early 2000s and captained an expansion from 12 to 30 teams. He'll remain through the end of the 2026 season, then become league chairman.
6: Going forward, you know, we're saying to the world, we'll take it from here.
5: In an interview in July, Garber talked about the impact the World Cup was bringing to the U.S.
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5: I'm Jennifer King.
3: Ariana Grande has pulled out of an upcoming stage musical in London. Grande plans to withdraw from the public eye for a break from the intense scrutiny she faces. I'm Marcela Sanchez, AP News.
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7: Good morning. Now your wave weather forecast for April on the Merrimack Valley. Warmer but less humid. Forever Tuesday, plenty of sunshine, high around 85. Southwest winds 10 to 15 miles per hour. Clear, not as cool tonight, low near 62. Southwest winds 5 to 15. Partly cloudy skies, more humid for Wednesday, 86 for the high. Mostly cloudy, scattered thunderstorms Thursday, highs in the upper 80s. I'm WHAV meteorologist James Covington. Your next wave weather in 30 minutes.
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4: I'm Marcela Sanchez with an AP News Minute. In Michigan, Democrats are voting today in a closely watched Senate primary between moderate U.S. Representative Haley Stevens and progressive favorite Abdul Al-Sayed. The winner will head to a November contest critical to the party's hopes of reclaiming the Senate majority. The nominee will face former U.S. Representative Mike Rogers. Elections are also being held in Kansas, Virginia, Missouri, and Washington State. President Trump is making a rare visit to California and Nevada this week, where he'll try to draw contrasts with Democrats on the economy, border security, and crime. The president is looking to draw more support for Republicans ahead of the November elections. That'll determine whether his party keeps control of Congress. Trump has struggled to connect with voters on the economy. The U.S. stock market is rising toward a record as big companies keep piling up profits and oil prices ease. I'm Marcela Sanchez.
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5: Good morning. Now your wave weather forecast for April and the Merrimack Valley. Warmer but less humid for every Tuesday. Plenty of sunshine, high around 85. Southwest winds 10 to 15 miles per hour. Clear, not as cool tonight. Low near 62. Southwest winds 5 to 15. Partly cloudy skies, more humid for Wednesday. 86 for the high. Mostly cloudy, scattered thunderstorms Thursday, highs in the upper 80s. I'm WHAV meteorologist James Covington. Your next wave weather in 30 minutes.
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7: 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The vouchers provided by AgeSpan and Lawrence will be distributed on a first-come, first-served basis Friday, August 7th, from 9 a.m. to 12 p.m. Those interested in the voucher must bring proof of their residence and proof of their income. The vouchers can be used at any farmer's market in the area to purchase fresh produce. Those with questions are advised to call Paula Hussein, Program Coordinator at the Council on Aging, at 978-374-2390, extension 3916. 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
2: Here's the latest WHAV news. I'm Wynn Damon. A bill championed by two local legislators that would provide greater protection for immigrants is now one of many awaiting Governor Mark Healey's signatures. Healey has until Sunday, August 9th, to decide whether the revised Protect Act will become law. In their respective branches of the legislature last week, Representative Andy Vargas and Senator Pavel Payano, both members of the Massachusetts Black and Latino Legislative Caucus, made impassioned pleas for its passage. Vargas spoke in the House. He said, quote, "Nobody leaves home for no reason. They leave because the work dried up. They leave because the danger did not. They leave so a child can sit in a classroom in peace and learn. And when they get here, they don't ask for us to give them much. They ask for a fair shot and the safety this country promises and the constitutional rights that we afford to everyone inside its borders." The Haverhill legislator, chair of the Black and Latino Legislative Caucus, first rolled out the Promoting Rule of Law, Oversight, Trust, and Equal Constitutional Treatment Act last January. Vargas also noted immigrants targeted by the federal government are often the same ones taking care of American citizens. He explained, quote, "Go into any hospital in the state at 3 a.m. and see who's holding it up. Walk through the labs, the kitchens, the construction sites, the nursing homes, and the small businesses. Immigrants put more into this country than they will ever take out of it. That's not a sentiment, it's arithmetic." A legislative conference committee last week released a bill meshing different House and Senate versions. It would provide protections against warrantless civil immigration arrests from sensitive locations as courthouses, public schools, child care centers, and health care sites. Writes into law state court rulings that Massachusetts police officers lack the authority to detain someone solely based on a federal civil immigration detainer unless state law authorizes, prohibit officers from asking about a person's immigration or citizenship status during routine traffic stops solely for immigration enforcement purposes. We'll hear Payano's perspective during the next WHAV newscast. The Haverhill YMCA is making adjustments as its summer sports program draws to a close later this month. Sports coordinator Paul Whitmer recently left the YMCA to work in intramural sports at Brandeis University. Haverhill YMCA Executive Director Tracy Fuller told WHAV the YMCA posted the job opening, but it's also looking internally to find someone to take Whitmer's place. Currently, the summer sports program is being run by the sports staff. Throughout the summer, the Haverhill YMCA is also offering free summer sports programs for teens and adults.
3: I think our sports programs as a whole continue to grow because really trying to offer during the days and times that, you know, families are busy, and we're offering sports classes when families are looking to participate in, you know, whether it's late afternoons and evenings or on weekends.
2: Fuller said so far the most popular programs offered are open, volleyball on Monday nights, middle school basketball on Tuesdays, and adult men's basketball on Wednesday nights. Fuller said that the men's league has been popular and there are currently six teams in the league. She listed teen strength and teen cooking programs as other activities the YMCA is offering, and she said that attendance has been growing every week. Fuller said all of the YMCA summer sports programs are currently free with no membership required. The summer sports leagues and team programs are being paid for by grants and scholarships, the largest of these being Haverhill's Community Development Block Grant and the Department of Conservation and Recreation Summer Nights Program. She explained how YMCA's mission is related to Haverhill sports culture.
3: We continue to see in Haverhill that families are looking for places to be and to get involved. You know, an entry-level opportunity for sports is great. You know, when you look at programs that engage, you know, 3-, 4-, and 5-year-olds, it's a lot about developing their confidence. It's learning a new sport without a lot of pressure. And, you know, that's what the Y is about.
2: The summer sports program ends the week of August 17th. Fuller said the end date will give the YMCA time to, quote, pivot, wrap up camp, and launch our fall programs. Registration for fall programs is currently underway. And Bluebird expert Roger Montblow will talk about strategies to attract and support Eastern Bluebirds in a talk sponsored by the Atkinson Garden Club. The free lecture is going to be tomorrow morning at 10:30 at the Atkinson Community Center at 4 Main Street, and the meeting is open to the public. Montblow talks about the kind of nesting boxes the birds prefer, as well as the behavior patterns the birds exhibit throughout the year. Refreshments will be available. Montblow, called Mr. Bluebird by his friends, is the founder of the Pelham Bluebird Society, along with his wife, Charity Willis. Those seeking information about the Garden Club are advised to call Membership Director Gene Geiser at 603-362-7723. In WHAV Sports, the Red Sox open up a series tonight at Fenway Park against the White Sox. There's always more in the next newscast and at WHAV.net, where you can sign up for the Wavelengths Local News e-newspaper. From the Edwin V. Johnson Newsroom, this is Wynn Damon.
0: AP News. Good morning, I'm Ed Donahue. The Senate Judiciary Committee is expected to advance Todd Blanche's nomination for Attorney General. Two Republicans on the committee demanded written assurances about the settlement of President Trump's lawsuit against the IRS over his leaked tax returns. They want a fund that would have benefited supporters of the president scrapped. North Carolina's Tom Tillis is one of those two Republicans.
4: The bottom line is nobody is clean here. And until we start recognizing this behavior as bad, we're just going to one-up it. Maybe it's a little bit more intense in this administration than the last one, and that a little bit more intense than the prior administration, and so on and so forth. But folks, we've got to end this stuff.
0: Tillis and John Cornyn now say they will support Blanche's nomination. President Trump is making a rare stop on the West Coast. The AP's Sagar Magani has the story.
5: The president's heading to Las Vegas and the Los Angeles area to highlight something polls show he's weak on, the economy. An AP NORC poll last month showed only 32% of American adults approve of his handling of the economy. Still, the president's trying to sell voters on his tax cuts and manufacturing renaissance claims, and he's looking to shore up support for GOP candidates before November's midterms. But he's also facing high interest rates and gas prices, and by his own White House's estimates, an affordable housing shortage. That's a vital issue in Nevada, which has a competitive governor's race. Sagar Magani, Washington.
0: As fires burn uncontained around Spokane, Washington, a man has been arrested, accused of setting the largest of the three big fires there. A tip from a community member who saw a nervous-looking man bent by the side of the road near some grass initially led authorities to the suspect. The government says job openings fell slightly. This is AP News. A fast food giant is reporting strong sales.
6: McDonald's posted a strong profit in its second quarter and named a new chief of U.S. operations, Sky Anderson. With sales at home under pressure as many Americans are growing more cautious about spending, McDonald's says same-store sales or sales at locations open at least a year edged up 0.8% in the U.S. That's still a sharp slowdown from the 2.5% increase a year ago when the company had a big win with a meal tied to a Minecraft movie. I'm Lisa Dwyer.
0: Foundations funded by Leonardo DiCaprio and Jeff Bezos have launched a $200 million initiative to revive 100 of the Earth's most threatened species. The initiative aims to sustain species like the golden crown sifaka, the hickory nut gorge green salamander, and the Visayan warty pig. They call it the largest single fund dedicated to recovering critically endangered species. I'm Ed Donahue, AP News.
7: Wave weather.
8: Good morning. Now your wave weather forecast for April in the Merrimack Valley. Warmer but less humid. Forever Tuesday, plenty of sunshine, high around 85. Southwest winds 10 to 15 miles per hour. Clear, not as cool tonight, low near 62. Southwest winds 5 to 15. Partly cloudy skies, more humid for Wednesday, 86 for the high. Mostly cloudy, scattered thunderstorms Thursday, highs in the upper 80s. I'm WHAV meteorologist James Covington. Your next Wave weather in 30 minutes.
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3: Good morning, I'm Ed Donahue with an AP News Minute. Acting Attorney General Todd Blanche cleared a critical hurdle in his bid to be confirmed to the job full-time after swaying Republican holdouts on a Senate committee to advance his nomination for a floor vote. The vote was along party lines. Texas Republican John Cornyn was one of the holdouts.
4: They've been consistent about their assertion on behalf of the United States of America that the weaponization fund is dead.
3: That would have benefited supporters of President Trump.
4: Given this agreement with Mr. Blanche, I expect the department to live up to this in future litigation, and I will vote to advance him out of the committee today.
3: After days of negotiations, Blanche issued an order Sunday, confirming beyond any doubt there is no fund. More information at apnews.com. I'm Ed Donahue.
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5: Good morning. Now your wave weather forecast for Haverhill and the Merrimack Valley. Warmer but less humid for every Tuesday. Plenty of sunshine, high around 85. Southwest winds 10 to 15 miles per hour. Clear, not as cool tonight. Low near 62. Southwest winds 5 to 15. Partly cloudy skies. More humid for Wednesday. 86 for the high. Mostly cloudy, scattered thunderstorms Thursday, highs in the upper 80s. I'm WHAV meteorologist James Covington. Your next wave weather in 30 minutes.
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6: The Haverhill Cultural Council will begin accepting applications for the next grant cycle on Tuesday, September 1st, with the application period closing Thursday, October 15th at midnight. 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
2: Here's the latest WHAV news. I'm Wynn Damon. A bill championed by two local legislators that would provide greater protection for immigrants is now one of the many awaiting Governor Moore Healey's signatures. Healey has until Sunday, August 9th, to decide whether the revised PROTECT Act will become law. In their respective branches of the legislature last week, Representative Andy Vargas and Senator Pavel Payano, both members of the Massachusetts Black and Latino Legislative Caucus, made impassioned pleas for its passage. Payano, who represents Lawrence Haverhill and Methuen, told his Senate colleagues he supported the compromise bill, saying, quote, "Last year, myself and many of us saw what's going on in our country, and there was deep worry. We saw the rule of law be broken. Many of us lived in fear every day. This started as a single question. How do we respond to the moment that we're in? This legislation is part of the answer." Payano took aim at Washington's pretext. He said, quote, "The president said that this would be about public safety. They said that they would go after the worst among us. We all know that's not what's happening. Roughly 7 out of every 10 people held in ICE detention today have no criminal record. These are not the worst among us. These are our neighbors. The death rate in ICE custody has more than doubled." The senator concluded the bill, quote, "doesn't stop federal immigration enforcement. It doesn't ask our law enforcement to look the other way from crime. It draws a line around dignity." A legislative conference committee last week released a bill meshing different House and Senate versions. It would provide protections against warrantless civil immigration arrests from sensitive locations as courthouses, public schools, child care centers, and health care sites. Writes into law state court rulings that Massachusetts police officers lack the authority to detain someone solely based on a federal civil immigration detainer unless state law authorizes. Prohibit officers from asking about a person's immigration or citizenship status during routine traffic stops solely for immigration enforcement purposes. We'll hear Vargas' perspective during the next WHAV newscast. Lisa McDougall was named the Exchange Club of Haverhill's Exchangeite of the Year at its annual recognition luncheon last Thursday at the Bradford Country Club. McDougall, who has been a member of the service club for 6 years, is currently co-chair of the annual St. Patrick's Day Breakfast, the club's major fundraiser. She also serves as club secretary. She has served on the Haverhill Santa Parade Float Committee, Bingo Fundraiser, Hilly Hunt, 9/11 Flag Rededication, and the First Responders Lunch. The honor goes to the club member who best represented the club's values and mission during the last year. McDougall was lauded as the club's cheerleader because she is welcoming and fosters a sense of fellowship. Northern Essex Community College said yesterday it hired Dan Briand as the Knights' assistant athletic director and head baseball coach, effective next Monday, August 10th. Briand arrives with 9 years of collegiate head coaching and administrative experience and 15 total years of collegiate coaching. Most recently, he spent 9 seasons as head coach at Anna Maria College, where he was the program's all-time wins leader with 163. His team's qualifying for the postseason each year, with the exception of the coronavirus-shortened season 2020. Additionally, he guided 3 players to Great Northeast Athletic Conference Player of the Year honors, along with 2 Great Northeast Pitchers of the Year and 3 Rookies of the Year. Briand guided 16 players to D3Baseball.com All-Region, 10 Rawlings American Baseball Coaches Association All-Region, 44 All-Conference Selections, while 74 student-athletes earned academic All-Conference honors. Northern Essex Director of Athletics Dan Blair said that he is, quote, "thrilled to welcome Dan to the Knights family. We had a highly competitive applicant pool, and Dan quickly rose to the top. He brings great experience with him as collegiate head coach, and I have no doubt that he'll continue our tradition of success. He came highly recommended, and everyone I spoke to raved about how much his players enjoyed playing for him." Brian said that he is, quote, so appreciative of the opportunity to lead the Knights baseball program and join the department as assistant athletic director. He thanked Blair, college president Lane Glenn, vice president Michael McCarthy, and the hiring committee for, quote, entrusting me to be the leader of this storied program. On the administrative side, Brian served at Anna Maria as equipment manager, student employee supervisor, and event manager for home football and hockey games. His prior collegiate coaching stint included 2 years each at Becker College, Roger Williams University, and Fitchburg State University. Briand is a graduate of Becker, where he was a four-year member of the baseball program, including a two-time captain, while also earning first-team all-conference honors as a senior in 2009.
0: Business Bulletin.
2: 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Jordan previously served the Riverbend team for more than a year as care coordinator at Bradford House, where he worked closely with residents to support treatment planning, coordinate services, and help individuals build strong foundations for long-term recovery. In his new role, he'll lead day-to-day operations at Recovery Cafe Haverhill, overseeing programming and staff, welcoming new members, and building what the nonprofit calls, quote, the kind of consistent, judgment-free community that helps people stay connected to recovery long after treatment ends. Jordan said the cafe is a different kind of space, adding, quote, people come in and they're not a client or a case number. They're a member and they belong here. I'm grateful for the chance to help grow that community and to support people as they work toward healthier, more fulfilling lives in recovery. Before joining Riverbend, Jordan served as a recovery specialist and later lead recovery specialist at Beth Israel Lahey Health, where he enabled recovery groups, completed intake assessments, coordinated daily shift operations, and responded to medical emergencies, including administering Narcan and providing CPR. Recovery Cafe Haverhill is a drug and alcohol-free healing community. In WHAV Sports, the Red Sox open up a series with the White Sox tonight at Fenway Park. There's always more in the next newscast and at WHAV.net, where you can sign up for the Wavelengths local news e-newspaper. From the Edwin V. Johnson Newsroom, this is Wynn Damon.
3: AP News, I'm Ed Donahue. The Senate Judiciary Committee voted 12 to 10 along party lines in support of the nomination of President Trump's former personal attorney, Todd Blanche, to be Attorney General. The vote followed a deal struck between Blanche and two Republican senators who had been threatening to block his confirmation over the status of a fund that would have benefited supporters of the president. Texas's John Cornyn is one of those two Republicans.
4: I think we made some good faith progress in preventing the money from going to people who should not get the money in some unrestricted way without any guardrails.
3: Illinois Democrat Dick Durbin is still suspicious.
5: The parties could still sue to enforce the agreement, and the Cop Beaters Fund can easily be revived with a new order from the Department of Justice 15 minutes after Mr. Blanche is confirmed as Attorney General. Indeed, the president himself has loudly telegraphed that's his plan.
3: After days of negotiations, Blanche issued an order confirming beyond any doubt there is no fund. Job openings fell slightly in June.
6: But the labor market continued to show resilience in the face of an economic shock from the fighting in Iran. The Labor Department says that employers posted 7.36 million vacancies in June, down from 7.5 million in May, but still in line with expectations. Layoffs were little changed at 1.8 million. Openings rose at warehouse, transportation, and utility companies and at federal government agencies. Openings dropped at wholesalers and manufacturers of non-durable goods. I'm Lisa Dwyer.
3: A man who went to prison for manslaughter in his father's 2010 killing in Arizona has been charged with setting the largest of the wildfires burning now around Spokane, Washington. The man is due to appear in court. More information at apnews.com. This is AP News.
7: I'm Seth Sutel, and this is Markets in a Minute. Stocks are rising toward a record on Wall Street as big companies keep piling up profits and oil prices head lower. The S&P 500 was up 1.1% in the first hour of trading Tuesday. The index is on track to beat the all-time high it set in early June. The Dow added 715 points, that's about 1.3%. The Nasdaq Composite rallied 1.6%. Palantir Technologies and Caterpillar posted big gains after becoming the latest companies to beat Wall Street's profit estimates. AI company Palantir jumped 27%. Caterpillar rose 5%. Brent crude fell about 4%. Treasury yields eased in the bond market. The yield on the 10-year Treasury fell. Seth Sutel, New York.
8: Villages around the erupting Fuego volcano in Guatemala are being evacuated. The Guatemalan Seismology Institute reports a lava fountain of 1,000 feet high. I'm Ed Donahue, AP News.
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9: Good afternoon. Now your wave weather forecast for April in the Merrimack Valley. Plenty of sunshine, warmer, less humid for our Tuesday afternoon, high near 85. West winds, 10 to 15 miles per hour. Clear, not as cool tonight, low near 62. Southwest winds, 5 to 15. Partly cloudy skies, more humid for Wednesday, 86 for the high. Mostly cloudy, scattered thunderstorms Thursday, highs in the upper 80s. I'm WHAV meteorologist James Covington. Your next wave weather in 30 minutes.
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4: 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The event, which is organized by Team Haverhill, will take place Sunday, August 9th, from 10 a.m. to 1 p.m. Kayakers and canoeists will leave from Pemberton Park in Lawrence and paddle downriver to the Haverhill Boat Ramp next to the Crescent Yacht Club on the Bradford side of the river. 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In the Edwin V. Johnson Newsroom, this is Jennifer Cosgrove.

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3: In a world where every second counts, where truth is buried beneath noise, one name has advanced the power of facts for over a century. 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
4: I'm Ed Donahue with an AP News Minute. The Senate Judiciary Committee voted along party lines to back the nomination of Acting Attorney General Todd Blanche to be Attorney General. Two Republican senators, one of them Tom Tillis from North Carolina, held out. They wanted assurances President Trump's anti-weaponization fund to benefit his supporters was dead.
5: I called the payout pot for punks. I've never liked this 1776 fund. It made no sense to me, and I thought it was an insult to the police officers and the people that defended us on January the 6th. It's done. It's been rescinded.
4: Illinois Democrat Dick Durbin voted no.
6: The Attorney General is supposed to be the people's lawyer. Department of Justice should work on behalf of all the American people. Mr. Blanche continues to operate as the president's personal lawyer, treating the Justice Department like a law firm serving one client, the president.
4: The full Senate could vote later this week on the Blanche nomination. I'm Ed Donahue.
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8: Good afternoon. Now your wave weather forecast for April in the Merrimack Valley. Plenty of sunshine, warmer, less humid for our Tuesday afternoon, high near 85. West winds 10 to 15 miles per hour. Clear, not as cool tonight, low near 62. Southwest winds 5 to 15. Partly cloudy skies, more humid for Wednesday, 86 for the high. Mostly cloudy, scattered thunderstorms Thursday, highs in the upper 80s. I'm WHAV meteorologist James Covington. Your next wave weather in 30 minutes.
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2: 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Recently, I spoke with Haverhill Fire Chief Christopher Sassati about the process of getting a new fire truck.
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1: Here's the latest WHAV news. I'm Wynn Damon. A bill championed by two local legislators that would provide greater protection for immigrants is now one of many awaiting Governor Mark Healey's signatures. Healey has until Sunday, August 9th, to decide whether the revised PROTECT Act will become law. In their respective branches of the legislature last week, Representative Andy Vargas and Senator Pavel Payano, both members of the Massachusetts Black and Latino Legislative Caucus, made impassioned pleas for its passage. Vargas spoke in the House. He said, quote, "Nobody leaves home for no reason. They leave because the work dried up. They leave because the danger did not. They leave so a child can sit in a classroom in peace and learn. And when they get here, they don't ask for us to give them much. They ask for a fair shot and the safety this country promises and the constitutional rights that we afford to everyone inside its borders." The Haverhill legislator, chair of the Black and Latino Legislative Caucus, first rolled out the Promoting Rule of Law, Oversight, Trust, and Equal Constitutional Treatment Act last January. Vargas also noted immigrants targeted by the federal government are often the same ones taking care of American citizens. He explained, quote, "Go into any hospital in the state at 3 a.m. and see who's holding it up. Walk through the labs, the kitchens, the construction sites, the nursing homes, and the small businesses. Immigrants put more into this country than they will ever take out of it. That's not a sentiment, it's arithmetic." A legislative conference committee last week released a bill meshing different House and Senate versions. It would provide protections against warrantless civil immigration arrests from sensitive locations as courthouses, public schools, child care centers, and health care sites. Writes into law state court rulings, the Massachusetts police officers lack the authority to detain someone solely based on a federal civil immigration detainer unless state law authorizes, prohibit officers from asking about a person's immigration or citizenship status during routine traffic stops solely for immigration enforcement purposes. We'll hear Payano's perspective during the next WHAV newscast. The Haverhill YMCA is making adjustments as its summer sports program draws to a close later this month. Sports coordinator Paul Whitmer recently left the YMCA to work in intramural sports at Brandeis University. Haverhill YMCA Executive Director Tracy Fuller told WHAV the YMCA posted the job opening, but it's also looking internally to find someone to take Whitmer's place. Currently, the summer sports program is being run by the sports staff. Throughout the summer, the Haverhill YMCA is also offering free summer sports programs for teens and adults.
2: I think our sports programs as a whole continue to grow because really trying to offer during the days and times that, you know, families are busy, and we're offering sports classes when families are looking to participate in, you know, whether it's late afternoons and evenings or on weekends.
1: Fuller said so far the most popular programs offered are open, volleyball on Monday nights, middle school basketball on Tuesdays, and adult men's basketball on Wednesday nights. Fuller said that the men's league has been popular and there are currently six teams in the league. She listed teen strength and teen cooking programs as other activities the YMCA is offering, and she said that attendance has been growing every week. Fuller said all of the YMCA summer sports programs are currently free with no membership required. The summer sports leagues and team programs are being paid for by grants and scholarships, the largest of these being Haverhill's Community Development Block Grant and the Department of Conservation and Recreation Summer Nights Program. She explained how YMCA's mission is related to Haverhill sports culture.
2: We continue to see in Haverhill that families are looking for places to be and to get involved. You know, an entry-level opportunity for sports is great. You know, when you look at programs that engage, you know, 3, 4, and 5-year-olds, it's a lot about developing their confidence. It's learning a new sport without a lot of pressure. And you know, that's what the Y is about.
1: The summer sports program ends the week of August 17th. Fuller said the end date will give the YMCA time to, quote, pivot, ramp up camp, and launch our fall programs. Registration for fall programs is currently underway. And Bluebird expert Roger Montblow will talk about strategies to attract and support eastern bluebirds in a talk sponsored by the Atkinson Garden Club. The free lecture is going to be tomorrow morning at 10:30 at the Atkinson Community Center at 4 Main Street, and the meeting is open to the public. Montblow talks about the kind of nesting boxes the birds prefer, as well as the behavior patterns the birds exhibit throughout the year. Refreshments will be available. Montblow, called Mr. Bluebird by his friends, is the founder of the Pelham Bluebird Society, along with his wife, Charity Willis. Those seeking information about the Garden Club are advised to call Membership Director Gene Geiser at 603-362-7723. In WHAV sports, the Red Sox open up a series tonight at Fenway Park against the White Sox. There's always more in the next newscast and at WHAV.net, where you can sign up for the Wavelengths local news e-newspaper. From the Edwin V. Johnson Newsroom, this is Win Damon.
3: AP News, I'm Ed Donahue. The Senate Judiciary Committee sent Acting Attorney General Todd Blanche's nomination for Attorney General to the full chamber. The AP's Sagar Magani has the story.
4: That comes after two GOP holdouts who'd threatened to block Blanche reached a deal for the Justice Department to confirm in writing that it would not move forward with a $1.8 billion fund for Trump allies who claimed political prosecutions.
5: It's been rescinded, and I am satisfied.
4: But top Senate Democrat Dick Durbin says Republican Tom Tillis should not be. The administration could easily revive the fund.
6: 15 minutes after Mr. Blanche is confirmed as Attorney General.
4: The full Senate could vote this week on confirming Blanche. The president's former personal lawyer, who has aggressively pushed the Trump agenda since taking over from Pam Bondi in April. Sagar Magani, Washington.
3: Officials tell the AP Iran and Oman have made progress toward a deal to reopen the Strait of Hormuz, a potential breakthrough that could help wind down the war in the Middle East. Secretary of State Marco Rubio says oil tankers are moving through the Strait of Hormuz, but they want to see a bigger flow.
7: I think that there's a conversation and negotiation that we are involved in between Oman and Iran on how more ships can be able to go through there safely in the short term as we move towards these longer term talks about denuclearization. And suffice it to say, there's been progress made in those talks, but not finality yet. We're hoping that will happen, you know, very shortly.
3: The Trump administration is telling Congress it intends to close five smaller U.S. embassies, consulates, and other diplomatic missions in Africa, Asia, and the Western Hemisphere. Palestinians held a mass funeral for more than 100 bodies finally recovered from a deadly Israeli strike in Gaza in 2023. This is AP News. It's primary day in a battleground state.
8: Michigan Democrats are choosing between moderate U.S. Representative Haley Stevens and progressive favorite Abdul El-Sayed. The winner will face U.S. Representative Mike Rogers in November. Rogers is running unopposed after narrowly losing a Senate race in 2024. Speaking to reporters yesterday, President Trump was asked about today's elections.
9: You have a communist versus a socialist. It looks like the communist is leading. We're talking about for the Democrat primary. But for the Republican, you have a very good man, and he should be able to win.
8: Stevens has focused on manufacturing and the economy. El-Sayed has campaigned on Medicare for All, campaign finance reform, and ending military aid to Israel. Democrats are also picking their nominees to replace Governor Gretchen Whitmer and to settle several competitive House primaries. I'm Marcela Sanchez.
3: I'm Ed Donahue, AP News.
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11: Good afternoon. Now your wave weather forecast for April in the Merrimack Valley. Plenty of sunshine, warmer, less humid for our Tuesday afternoon, high near 85. West winds 10 to 15 miles per hour. Clear, not as cool tonight, low near 62. Southwest winds 5 to 15. Partly cloudy skies, more humid for Wednesday, 86 for the high. Mostly cloudy, scattered thunderstorms Thursday, highs in the upper 80s. I'm WHAV meteorologist James Covington. Your next wave weather in 30 minutes.
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6: I'm Ed Donahue with an AP News Minute. Ohio Republican Congressman Max Miller says he's filing paperwork to launch a House investigation into domestic abuse allegations made against him by his ex-wife. The former advisor to President Trump is fighting to remain in the race for his congressional seat. On social media, Miller says he wants to clear his name. President Trump was asked about Miller.
7: Well, it's a very sad thing. I know Max. He's a good person. I mean, I always thought he was a very good person. And I'm going to let the families figure that out. You know, those families, I know they're working on it.
6: Miller is facing legal filings by his ex-wife, Emily Moreno, who is the daughter of Republican Ohio Senator Bernie Moreno and an ex-girlfriend. Senator Moreno, who has long been silent on the allegations, spoke out Sunday, saying Miller fails to display the basic standards of character required to hold elected office. I'm Ed Donahue.
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9: Good afternoon. Now your wave weather forecast for April in the Merrimack Valley. Plenty of sunshine, warmer, less humid for our Tuesday afternoon, high near 85. West winds 10 to 15 miles per hour. Clear, not as cool tonight, low near 62. Southwest winds 5 to 15. Partly cloudy skies, more humid for Wednesday, 86 for the high. Mostly cloudy, scattered thunderstorms Thursday, highs in the upper 80s. I'm WHAV meteorologist James Covington. Your next wave weather in 30 minutes.
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5: 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In the Edwin B. Johnson Newsroom, this is Jennifer Cosgrove.

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1: WHAV LP Haverhill. Here's the latest WHAV news. I'm Wynn Damon. A bill championed by two local legislators that would provide greater protection for immigrants is now one of the many awaiting Governor Moore Healey's signatures. Healey has until Sunday, August 9th, to decide whether the revised PROTECT Act will become law. In their respective branches of the legislature last week, Representative Andy Vargas and Senator Pavel Payano, both members of the Massachusetts Black and Latino Legislative Caucus, made impassioned pleas for its passage. Payano, who represents Lawrence Haverhill and Methuen, told his Senate colleagues he supported the compromise bill, saying, quote, "Last year, myself and many of us saw what's going on in our country, and there was deep worry. We saw the rule of law be broken. Many of us lived in fear every day. This started as a single question. How do we respond to the moment that we're in? This legislation is part of the answer." Payano took aim at Washington's pretext. He said, quote, "The president said that this would be about public safety. They said that they would go after the worst among us. We all know that's not what's happening. Roughly 7 out of every 10 people held in ICE detention today have no criminal record. These are not the worst among us. These are our neighbors. The death rate in ICE custody has more than doubled." The senator concluded the bill, quote, "doesn't stop federal immigration enforcement. It doesn't ask our law enforcement to look the other way from crime. It draws a line around dignity." A legislative conference committee last week released a bill meshing different House and Senate versions. It would provide protections against warrantless civil immigration arrests from sensitive locations as courthouses, public schools, child care centers, and health care sites. Writes into law state court rulings, the Massachusetts police officers lack the authority to detain someone solely based on a federal civil immigration detainer unless state law authorizes. Prohibit officers from asking about a person's immigration or citizenship status during routine traffic stops solely for immigration enforcement purposes. We'll hear Vargas' perspective during the next WHAV newscast. Lisa McDougall was named the Exchange Club of Haverhill's Exchangeite of the Year at its annual recognition luncheon last Thursday at the Bradford Country Club. McDougall, who has been a member of the Service Club for 6 years, is currently co-chair of the annual St. Patrick's Day Breakfast, the club's major fundraiser. She also serves as club secretary. She has served on the Haverhill Santa Parade Float Committee, Bingo Fundraiser, Hilly Hunt, 9/11 Flag Rededication, and the First Responders Lunch. The honor goes to the club member who best represented the club's values and mission during the last year. McDougall was lauded as the club's cheerleader because she is welcoming and fosters a sense of fellowship. Northern Essex Community College said yesterday it hired Dan Briand as the Knights' Assistant Athletic Director and Head Baseball Coach, effective next Monday, August 10th. Briand arrives with 9 years of collegiate head coaching and administrative experience and 15 total years of collegiate coaching. Most recently, he spent 9 seasons as head coach at Anna Maria College, where he was the program's all-time wins leader with 163. His team's qualifying for the postseason each year, with the exception of the coronavirus-shortened season 2020. Additionally, he guided 3 players to Great Northeast Athletic Conference Player of the Year honors, along with 2 Great Northeast Pitchers of the Year and 3 Rookies of the Year. Brianne guided 16 players to D3Baseball.com All-Region, 10 Rawlings American Baseball Coaches Association All-Region, 44 All-Conference Selections, while 74 student-athletes earned academic All-Conference honors. Northern Essex Director of Athletics Dan Blair said that he is, quote, "thrilled to welcome Dan to the Knights family. We had a highly competitive applicant pool, and Dan quickly rose to the top. He brings great experience with him as collegiate head coach, and I have no doubt that he'll continue our tradition of success. He came highly recommended, and everyone I spoke to raved about how much his players enjoyed playing for him." Brian said that he is, quote, so appreciative of the opportunity to lead the Knights baseball program and join the department as assistant athletic director. He thanked Blair, college president Lane Glenn, vice president Michael McCarthy, and the hiring committee for, quote, entrusting me to be the leader of this storied program. On the administrative side, Brian served at Anna Maria as equipment manager, student employee supervisor, and event manager for home football and hockey games. His prior collegiate coaching stint included 2 years each at Becker College, Roger Williams University, and Fitchburg State University. Briand is a graduate of Becker, where he was a four-year member of the baseball program, including a two-time captain, while also earning first-team all-conference honors as a senior in 2009. Business Bulletin. And Ryan Jordan was recently promoted to program director of Recovery Cafe Haverhill, operated by Riverbend. Jordan previously served the Riverbend team for more than a year as care coordinator at Bradford House, where he worked closely with residents to support treatment planning, coordinate services, and help individuals build strong foundations for long-term recovery. In his new role, he'll lead day-to-day operations at Recovery Cafe Haverhill, overseeing programming and staff, welcoming new members, and building what the nonprofit calls, quote, the kind of consistent, judgment-free community that helps people stay connected to recovery long after treatment ends. Jordan said the cafe is a different kind of space, adding, quote, people come in and they're not a client or a case number. They're a member and they belong here. I'm grateful for the chance to help grow that community and to support people as they work toward healthier, more fulfilling lives in recovery. Before joining Riverbend, Jordan served as a recovery specialist and later lead recovery specialist at Beth Israel Lahey Health, where he enabled recovery groups, completed intake assessments, coordinated daily shift operations, and responded to medical emergencies, including administering Narcan and providing CPR. Recovery Cafe Haverhill is a drug and alcohol-free healing community. In WHAV Sports, the Red Sox open up a series with the White Sox tonight at Fenway Park. There's always more in the next newscast and at WHAV.net, where you can sign up for the Wavelengths local news e-newspaper. From the Edwin V. Johnson Newsroom, this is Wynn Damon.
0: AP News. I'm Ed Donahue. Middle East officials say Iran and Oman are making progress on a deal to reopen the Strait of Hormuz. The AP's Sagar Magani has the story.
2: The officials say it would have ships enter the Persian Gulf through an Iranian-controlled route and leave through one Oman controls, with service fees charged for security, among other things. The officials say the deal would be linked to the U.S. lifting its Iranian port blockade.
3: Suffice it to say there's been progress made in those talks, but not finality yet. We're hoping that will happen, you know, very shortly.
2: But Secretary of State Marco Rubio just 2 weeks ago ruled out letting Iran control the strait.
4: We have created a very dangerous precedent.
2: The Strait of Hormuz was an open international waterway before the war started. Any deal formalizing Iranian control would be a big strategic win for Tehran. Sagar Magani, Washington.
0: The Senate Judiciary Committee voted along party lines to back the nomination of Acting Attorney General Todd Blanche to be Attorney General. Two Republican senators, one of them Tom Tillis from North Carolina, held out. They wanted assurances President Trump's anti-weaponization fund to benefit his supporters was dead.
5: I called the payout pot for punks. I've never liked this 1776 fund. It made no sense to me, and I thought it was an insult to the police officers and the people that defended us on January the 6th. It's done.
0: Illinois Democrat Dick Durbin voted no.
6: The Attorney General is supposed to be the people's lawyer. Department of Justice should work on behalf of all the American people. Mr. Blanche continues to operate as the president's personal lawyer.
0: The full Senate could vote later this week on the Blanche nomination. Los Angeles fire officials say the deadly 2025 Eaton fire was caused by Southern California Edison equipment. More information at apnews.com. This is AP News. two headliners are teaming up to help save endangered species.
7: Foundations funded by Leonardo DiCaprio and Jeff Bezos have launched a $200 million initiative to revive 100 of Earth's most threatened species. DiCaprio's Rewild and Bezos's Earth Fund are leading the Phoenix Species Project that seeks to support smaller but successful efforts around the globe. Billed as the largest single fund dedicated to recovering critically endangered species across continents. The initiative aims to sustain species like the golden-crowned sifaka, a type of lemur, the hickory nut gorge green salamander, and the Visayan warty pig. I'm Lisa Dwyer.
0: Police in Brazil have targeted a group suspected of using chemicals to clear a vast area of the Amazon rainforest. The suspects are alleged to have been connected to the spraying of the chemicals across about 25,000 acres of native forest. I'm Ed Donahue, AP News.
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9: Good afternoon. Now your wave weather forecast for April in the Merrimack Valley. Plenty of sunshine, warmer, less humid for our Tuesday afternoon, high near 85. West winds, 10 to 15 miles per hour. Clear, not as cool tonight, low near 62. Southwest winds, 5 to 15. Partly cloudy skies, more humid for Wednesday, 86 for the high. Mostly cloudy, scattered thunderstorms Thursday, highs in the upper 80s. I'm WHAV meteorologist James Covington. Your next wave weather in 30 minutes.
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3: I'm Ed Donahue with an AP News Minute. President Trump is making a rare trip to the West Coast.
4: The president's heading to Las Vegas and the Los Angeles area to highlight something polls show he's weak on, the economy. An AP NORC poll last month showed only 32% of American adults approve of his handling of the economy. Still, the president's trying to sell voters on his tax cuts and manufacturing renaissance claims, and he's looking to shore up support for GOP candidates before November's midterms. But he's also facing high interest rates and gas prices, and by his own White House's estimates, an affordable housing shortage. That's a vital issue in Nevada, which has a competitive governor's race. Sagar Meghani, Washington.
3: California Governor Gavin Newsom says the president is coming there to raise money and attack the state with lies. I'm Ed Donahue.
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6: Good afternoon. Now your wave weather forecast for Haverhill and the Merrimack Valley. Plenty of sunshine, warmer, less humid for our Tuesday afternoon, high near 85. West winds, 10 to 15 miles per hour. Clear, not as cool tonight, low near 62. Southwest winds, 5 to 15. Partly cloudy skies, more humid for Wednesday, 86 for the high. Mostly cloudy, scattered thunderstorms Thursday, highs in the upper 80s. I'm WHAV meteorologist James Covington. Your next Wave weather in 30 minutes.
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2: Here's the latest WHAV news. I'm Wynn Damon. A bill championed by two local legislators that would provide greater protection for immigrants is now one of many awaiting Governor Mark Healey's signatures. Healey has until Sunday, August 9th, to decide whether the revised PROTECT Act will become law. In their respective branches of the legislature last week, Representative Andy Vargas and Senator Pavel Payano, both members of the Massachusetts Black and Latino Legislative Caucus, made impassioned pleas for its passage. Vargas spoke in the House. He said, quote, "Nobody leaves home for no reason. They leave because the work dried up. They leave because the danger did not. They leave so a child can sit in a classroom in peace and learn. And when they get here, they don't ask for us to give them much. They ask for a fair shot and the safety this country promises and the constitutional rights that we afford to everyone inside its borders." The Haverhill legislator, chair of the Black and Latino Legislative Caucus, first rolled out the Promoting Rule of Law, Oversight, Trust, and Equal Constitutional Treatment Act last January. Vargas also noted immigrants targeted by the federal government are often the same ones taking care of American citizens. He explained, quote, "Go into any hospital in the state at 3 a.m. and see who's holding it up. Walk through the labs, the kitchens, the construction sites, the nursing homes, and the small businesses. Immigrants put more into this country than they will ever take out of it. That's not a sentiment, it's arithmetic." A legislative conference committee last week released a bill meshing different House and Senate versions. It would provide protections against warrantless civil immigration arrests from sensitive locations as courthouses, public schools, child care centers, and health care sites. Writes into law state court rulings that Massachusetts police officers lack the authority to detain someone solely based on a federal civil immigration detainer unless state law authorizes, prohibit officers from asking about a person's immigration or citizenship status during routine traffic stops solely for immigration enforcement purposes. We'll hear Payano's perspective during the next WHAV newscast. The Haverhill YMCA is making adjustments as its summer sports program draws to a close later this month. Sports coordinator Paul Whitmer recently left the YMCA to work in intramural sports at Brandeis University. Haverhill YMCA Executive Director Tracy Fuller told WHAV the YMCA posted the job opening, but it's also looking internally to find someone to take Whitmer's place. Currently, the summer sports program is being run by the sports staff. Throughout the summer, the Haverhill YMCA is also offering free summer sports programs for teens and adults.
3: I think our sports programs as a whole continue to grow because really trying to offer during the days and times that, you know, families are busy, and we're offering sports classes when families are looking to participate in, you know, whether it's late afternoons and evenings or on weekends.
2: Fuller said so far the most popular programs offered are open, volleyball on Monday nights, middle school basketball on Tuesdays, and adult men's basketball on Wednesday nights. Fuller said that the men's league has been popular and there are currently six teams in the league. She listed teen strength and teen cooking programs as other activities the YMCA is offering, and she said that attendance has been growing every week. Fuller said all of the YMCA summer sports programs are currently free with no membership required. The summer sports leagues and team programs are being paid for by grants and scholarships, the largest of these being Haverhill's Community Development Block Grant and the Department of Conservation and Recreation Summer Nights Program. She explained how YMCA's mission is related to Haverhill sports culture.
3: We continue to see in Haverhill that families are looking for places to be and to get involved. You know, an entry-level opportunity for sports is great. You know, when you look at programs that engage, you know, 3-, 4-, and 5-year-olds, it's a lot about developing their confidence. It's learning a new sport without a lot of pressure. And, you know, that's what the Y is about.
2: The summer sports program ends the week of August 17th. Fuller said the end date will give the YMCA time to, quote, pivot, ramp up camp, and launch our fall programs. Registration for fall programs is currently underway. And Bluebird expert Roger Montblow will talk about strategies to attract and support Eastern Bluebirds in a talk sponsored by the Atkinson Garden Club. The free lecture is going to be tomorrow morning at 10:30 at the Atkinson Community Center at 4 Main Street, and the meeting is open to the public. Montblow talks about the kind of nesting boxes the birds prefer, as well as the behavior patterns the birds exhibit throughout the year. Refreshments will be available. Montblow, called Mr. Bluebird by his friends, is the founder of the Pelham Bluebird Society, along with his wife, Charity Willis. Those seeking information about the Garden Club are advised to call Membership Director Jean Geiser at 603-362-7723. In WHAV Sports, the Red Sox open up a series tonight at Fenway Park against the White Sox. There's always more in the next newscast and at WHAV.net, where you can sign up for the Wavelengths Local News e-newspaper. From the Edwin V. Johnson Newsroom, this is Wynn Damon.
0: AP News, I'm Ed Donahue. The Senate Judiciary Committee voted to move along the nomination of Acting Attorney General Todd Blanche to be Attorney General. Two Republican senators say they got assurances from Blanche. President Trump's anti-weaponization fund idea is dead. Texas's John Cornyn was one of those holdouts. He says the Justice Department needs stability.
4: President Trump needs someone in this role as well with a strong legal mind, but who also is close enough to him to give him confidential legal advice to tell him hard truths.
0: California Democrat Adam Schiff says it's hard to get past that Todd Blanche is President Trump's personal attorney.
5: He does not represent the American people now. He will never represent the American people. He will never do what's best for the American people. He will only do what's best for Donald Trump. And you cannot leave someone like that as the nation's number one law enforcement official, not when you have a corrupt president engaged in the most unprecedented, self-enriching schemes we have ever seen.
0: On social media, Prime Minister Benjamin Netanyahu says Israeli forces will not withdraw from their current lines in Gaza until Hamas is completely disarmed. He also suggested there were differences between Israel and the Trump administration over a recent deal announced to disarm Hamas. Ohio Republican Congressman Max Miller says he's filing paperwork to launch a House investigation into domestic abuse allegations made against him by his ex-wife. The former aide to President Trump says he wants to clear his name and has nothing to hide. A man who went to prison for manslaughter in his father's 2010 killing in Arizona has been charged in Spokane, Washington, with intentionally setting the largest of the wildfires burning there. Big gains in late-day trading on Wall Street. This is AP News. Ebola is still spreading in Congo.
6: Ebola has killed over 1,700 people in eastern Congo, marking the fastest growing outbreak of the disease. Over 3,800 cases have been recorded. The outbreak has led to challenges like mistrust, violence, and unpaid health care workers. Africa's CDC Director General has warned that nearly 80% of the new cases are from community spread, not contact tracing, and is linked to a variation of the virus for which there are no currently approved vaccines. Although there are clinical trials being conducted, the outbreak is spreading faster than health officials can track, with patient zero still unidentified. I'm Lisa Dwyer.
0: A new report says President Trump's proposed 250-foot triumphal arch could disrupt the historical significance of many sites near its planned location. It would be located near the Lincoln Memorial and Arlington National Cemetery. I'm Ed Donahue, AP News.
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8: Good afternoon. Now your wave weather forecast for April and the Merrimack Valley. Plenty of sunshine, warmer, less humid for our Tuesday afternoon, high near 85. West winds 10 to 15 miles per hour. Clear, not as cool tonight, blow near 62. Southwest winds 5 to 15. Partly cloudy skies, more humid for Wednesday, 86 for the high. Mostly cloudy, scattered thunderstorms Thursday, highs in the upper 80s. I'm WHAV meteorologist James Covington. Your next wave weather in 30 minutes.
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midnight. She made me feel so good. 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
3: 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An important part of the program is talking with area newsmakers, giving you a direct link on the latest information on what's happening in the greater Haverhill area. Recently, I spoke with Haverhill Fire Chief Christopher Sassati about the process of getting a new fire truck.
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3: 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Here's the latest WHAV news. I'm Wynn Damon. A bill championed by two local legislators that would provide greater protection for immigrants is now one of the many awaiting Governor Moore Healey's signatures. Healey has until Sunday, August 9th, to decide whether the revised PROTECT Act will become law. In their respective branches of the legislature last week, Representative Andy Vargas and Senator Pavel Payano, both members of the Massachusetts Black and Latino Legislative Caucus, made impassioned pleas for its passage. Payano, who represents Lawrence Haverhill and Methuen, told his Senate colleagues he supported the compromise bill, saying, quote, "Last year, myself and many of us saw what's going on in our country, and there was deep worry. We saw the rule of law be broken. Many of us lived in fear every day. This started as a single question. How do we respond to the moment that we're in? This legislation is part of the answer." Payano took aim at Washington's pretext. He said, quote, "The president said that this would be about public safety. They said that they would go after the worst among us. We all know that's not what's happening. Roughly 7 out of every 10 people held in ICE detention today have no criminal record. These are not the worst among us. These are our neighbors. The death rate in ICE custody has more than doubled." The senator concluded the bill, quote, "doesn't stop federal immigration enforcement. It doesn't ask our law enforcement to look the other way from crime. It draws a line around dignity." A legislative conference committee last week released a bill meshing different House and Senate versions. It would provide protections against warrantless civil immigration arrests from sensitive locations as courthouses, public schools, child care centers, and health care sites. Writes into law state court rulings, the Massachusetts police officers lack the authority to detain someone solely based on a federal civil immigration detainer unless state law authorizes. Prohibit officers from asking about a person's immigration or citizenship status during routine traffic stops solely for immigration enforcement purposes. We'll hear Vargas' perspective during the next WHAV newscast. Lisa McDougall was named the Exchange Club of Haverhill's Exchangeite of the Year at its annual recognition luncheon last Thursday at the Bradford Country Club. McDougall, who has been a member of the Service Club for 6 years, is currently co-chair of the annual St. Patrick's Day Breakfast, the club's major fundraiser. She also serves as club secretary. She has served on the Haverhill Santa Parade Float Committee, Bingo Fundraiser, Hilly Hunt, 9/11 Flag Rededication, and the First Responders Lunch. The honor goes to the club member who best represented the club's values and mission during the last year. McDougall was lauded as the club's cheerleader because she is welcoming and fosters a sense of fellowship. Northern Essex Community College said yesterday it hired Dan Briand as the Knights' Assistant Athletic Director and Head Baseball Coach, effective next Monday, August 10th. Briand arrives with 9 years of collegiate head coaching and administrative experience and 15 total years of collegiate coaching. Most recently, he spent 9 seasons as head coach at Anna Maria College, where he was the program's all-time wins leader with 163. His team's qualifying for the postseason each year, with the exception of the coronavirus-shortened season 2020. Additionally, he guided three players to Great Northeast Athletic Conference Player of the Year honors, along with two Great Northeast Pitchers of the Year and three Rookies of the Year. Brianne guided 16 players to D3Baseball.com All-Region, 10 Rawlings American Baseball Coaches Association All-Region, 44 All-Conference Selections, while 74 student-athletes earned academic All-Conference honors. Northern Essex Director of Athletics Dan Blair said that he is, quote, thrilled to welcome Dan to the Knights family. We had a highly competitive applicant pool, and Dan quickly rose to the top. He brings great experience with him as collegiate head coach, and I have no doubt that he'll continue our tradition of success. He came highly recommended, and everyone I spoke to raved about how much his players enjoyed playing for him. Brianne said that he is, quote, so appreciative of the opportunity to lead the Knights baseball program and join the department as assistant athletic director. He thanked Blair, college president Lane Glenn, vice president Michael McCarthy, and the hiring committee for, quote, entrusting me to be the leader of this storied program. On the administrative side, Brianne served at Anna Maria as equipment manager, student employee supervisor, and event manager for home football and hockey games. His prior collegiate coaching stint included 2 years each at Becker College, Roger Williams University, and Fitchburg State University. Briand is a graduate of Becker, where he was a four-year member of the baseball program, including a two-time captain, while also earning first-team all-conference honors as a senior in 2009.
2: Business Bulletin.
3: 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Jordan previously served the Riverbend team for more than a year as care coordinator at Bradford House, where he worked closely with residents to support treatment planning, coordinate services, and help individuals build strong foundations for long-term recovery. In his new role, he'll lead day-to-day operations at Recovery Cafe Haverhill, overseeing programming and staff, welcoming new members, and building what the nonprofit calls, quote, the kind of consistent, judgment-free community that helps people stay connected to recovery long after treatment ends. Jordan said the cafe is a different kind of space, adding, quote, people come in and they're not a client or a case number. They're a member and they belong here. I'm grateful for the chance to help grow that community and to support people as they work toward healthier, more fulfilling lives in recovery. Before joining Riverbend, Jordan served as recovery specialist and later lead recovery specialist at Beth Israel Lahey Health, where he enabled recovery groups, completed intake assessments, coordinated daily shift operations, and responded to medical emergencies, including administering Narcan and providing CPR. Recovery Cafe Haverhill is a drug and alcohol-free healing community. In WHAV Sports, the Red Sox open up a series with the White Sox tonight at Fenway Park. There's always more in the next newscast and at WHAV.net, where you can sign up for the Wavelengths local news e-newspaper. From the Edwin V. Johnson Newsroom, this is Wynn Damon.
0: I'm Ed Donahue with an AP News Minute. Treasury Secretary Scott Bessent told CNBC there's progress in talks to reopen the Strait of Hormuz.
5: I think there is a chance we may have a deal today or tomorrow to open the strait and move towards a more normalized position in this conflict.
0: Iran and Oman are inching toward a deal to reopen the strait. The Strait of Hormuz is the crucial waterway at the mouth of the Persian Gulf, through which a fifth of the world's oil and natural gas passed before the war. It has been effectively shut down by Iran's attacks on shipping since the start of the war in February. A federal appeals court ruled the Trump administration improperly ended a multi-billion-dollar program for clean energy projects. The decision supports a lower court ruling that nonprofits chosen to run the Biden-era effort should have access to the funds. The ruling is temporarily on hold. I'm Ed Donahue.
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6: Good afternoon. Now your wave weather forecast for Haverhill and the Merrimack Valley. Plenty of sunshine, warmer, less humid for our Tuesday afternoon, high near 85. West winds 10 to 15 miles per hour. Clear, not as cool tonight, low near 62. Southwest winds 5 to 15. Partly cloudy skies, more humid for Wednesday, 86 for the high. Mostly cloudy, scattered thunderstorms Thursday, highs in the upper 80s. I'm WHAV meteorologist James Covington. Your next wave weather in 30 minutes.
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0: Today is August 4th. On this day in 1892, a prosperous banker and his wife were hacked to death with a hatchet in their Fall River home. Suspicion immediately focused on the man's unmarried 32-year-old daughter, Lizzie Borden. Basing their case entirely on circumstantial evidence, police indicted her for murder. Newspapers all over the country carried sensationalized, sometimes completely fabricated stories. When she came to trial the following June, the nation was mesmerized by the spectacle of a Sunday school teaching maiden lady charged with committing such gruesome crimes. But the prosecution's case was badly flawed, and after a 2-week trial, the jury found Lizzie Borden not guilty. She would never be free from suspicion, however, and live the rest of her life as a social outcast. For more about this and other Mass Moments, go online to massmoments.org. 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
2: Here's the latest WHAV news. I'm Wynn Damon. A bill championed by two local legislators that would provide greater protection for immigrants is now one of many awaiting Governor Mark Healey's signatures. Healey has until Sunday, August 9th, to decide whether the revised PROTECT Act will become law. In their respective branches of the legislature last week, Representative Andy Vargas and Senator Pavel Payano, both members of the Massachusetts Black and Latino Legislative Caucus, made impassioned pleas for its passage. Vargas spoke in the House. He said, quote, "Nobody leaves home for no reason. They leave because the work dried up. They leave because the danger did not. They leave so a child can sit in a classroom in peace and learn. And when they get here, they don't ask for us to give them much. They ask for a fair shot and the safety this country promises and the constitutional rights that we afford to everyone inside its borders." The Haverhill legislator, chair of the Black and Latino Legislative Caucus, first rolled out the Promoting Rule of Law, Oversight, Trust, and Equal Constitutional Treatment Act last January. Vargas also noted immigrants targeted by the federal government are often the same ones taking care of American citizens. He explained, quote, "Go into any hospital in the state at 3 a.m. and see who's holding it up. Walk through the labs, the kitchens, the construction sites, the nursing homes, and the small businesses. Immigrants put more into this country than they will ever take out of it. That's not a sentiment, it's arithmetic." A legislative conference committee last week released a bill meshing different House and Senate versions. It would provide protections against warrantless civil immigration arrests from sensitive locations as courthouses, public schools, child care centers, and health care sites. Writes into law state court rulings that Massachusetts police officers lack the authority to detain someone solely based on a federal civil immigration detainer unless state law authorizes, prohibit officers from asking about a person's immigration or citizenship status during routine traffic stops solely for immigration enforcement purposes. We'll hear Payano's perspective during the next WHAV newscast. The Haverhill YMCA is making adjustments as its summer sports program draws to a close later this month. Sports coordinator Paul Whitmer recently left the YMCA to work in intramural sports at Brandeis University. Haverhill YMCA Executive Director Tracy Fuller told WHAV the YMCA posted the job opening, but it's also looking internally to find someone to take Whitmer's place. Currently, the summer sports program is being run by the sports staff. Throughout the summer, the Haverhill YMCA is also offering free summer sports programs for teens and adults.
3: I think our sports programs as a whole continue to grow because really trying to offer during the days and times that, you know, families are busy, and we're offering sports classes when families are looking to participate in, you know, whether it's late afternoons and evenings or on weekends.
2: Fuller said so far the most popular programs offered are open, volleyball on Monday nights, middle school basketball on Tuesdays, and adult men's basketball on Wednesday nights. Fuller said that the men's league has been popular and there are currently six teams in the league. She listed teen strength and teen cooking programs as other activities the YMCA is offering, and she said that attendance has been growing every week. Fuller said all of the YMCA summer sports programs are currently free with no membership required. The summer sports leagues and team programs are being paid for by grants and scholarships, the largest of these being Haverhill's Community Development Block Grant and the Department of Conservation and Recreation Summer Nights Program. She explained how YMCA's mission is related to Haverhill sports culture.
3: We continue to see in Haverhill that families are looking for places to be and to get involved. You know, an entry-level opportunity for sports is great. You know, when you look at programs that engage, you know, 3-, 4-, and 5-year-olds, it's a lot about developing their confidence. It's learning a new sport without a lot of pressure. And, you know, that's what the Y is about.
2: The summer sports program ends the week of August 17th. Fuller said the end date will give the YMCA time to, quote, pivot, ramp up camp, and launch our fall programs. Registration for fall programs is currently underway. And Bluebird expert Roger Montblow will talk about strategies to attract and support Eastern Bluebirds in a talk sponsored by the Atkinson Garden Club. The free lecture is going to be tomorrow morning at 10:30 at the Atkinson Community Center at 4 Main Street, and the meeting is open to the public. Montblow talks about the kind of nesting boxes the birds prefer, as well as the behavior patterns the birds exhibit throughout the year. Refreshments will be available. Montblow, called Mr. Bluebird by his friends, is the founder of the Pelham Bluebird Society, along with his wife, Charity Willis. Those seeking information about the Garden Club are advised to call Membership Director Gene Geiser at 603-362-7723. In WHAV Sports, the Red Sox open up a series tonight at Fenway Park against the White Sox. There's always more in the next newscast and at WHAV.net, where you can sign up for the Wavelengths Local News e-newspaper. From the Edwin V. Johnson Newsroom, this is Wynn Damon.
0: AP News, I'm Ed Donahue. A vote in the full Senate is possible this week on President Trump's nominee for Attorney General, Acting AG Todd Blanche. Two Republican senators wanted assurances an anti-weaponization fund that would benefit President Trump's allies is dead. North Carolina's Tom Tillis was one of the holdouts.
4: At the end of the day, don't act like you're standing on some sort of moral high ground if you start attacking this administration, because I can match you almost deed for deed. What I would like to see here is maybe people saying, look at him, instead of criticizing people on the other side of the aisle, why don't you go back and hold your own caucus and your conference to our standard?
0: Illinois Democrat Dick Durbin says Blanche serves the president and not the American people.
5: Instead of serving the American people and upholding the rule of law and the Constitution, Mr. Blanche has aided and abetted the most corrupt administration in the history of the United States.
0: The committee vote on Blanche was along party lines. Treasury Secretary Scott Bessent says a deal may be near either today or tomorrow to possibly open the Strait of Hormuz.
6: I think it would be freedom of movement. And even though things are still a little dicey there over the past few days, you know, we've saw quite a few ships coming out.
0: He spoke to CNBC. Iran and Oman are meeting to discuss the strait. Michigan will offer the country its clearest gauge yet of the direction of the Democratic Party. Primary voters in the battleground state choose between a progressive standard bearer and an establishment-backed candidate for Senate. Chipotle Mexican Grill says it has removed jalapenos from some of its restaurants after determining the peppers could potentially be tied to a salmonella outbreak. Public health officials in Minnesota are investigating. Officials identified more than 100 cases in the state. Oil prices have dropped and stocks have soared at the closing bell. This is AP News. Extending the National Guard deployment in Washington, D.C. will not be cheap. Here's the AP's Sagar Magani.
7: A Pentagon estimate given to Congress for pushing the deployment into 2029 shows it will cost roughly $1.4 billion. The Guard first arrived here in Washington last summer as President Trump issued an emergency order he says was aimed at fighting crime just yesterday.
8: We have very little crime now. This was the crime capital, frankly, of the world.
7: But local officials have bashed the deployment as infringing on D.C.'s autonomy. Democrats say the president has militarized the Capitol streets at taxpayer cost. Sagar Magani, Washington.
0: Buckingham Palace says Princess Eugenie, daughter of the former Prince Andrew, has given birth to a baby girl, her third child and first daughter. Eugenie is the niece of King Charles. I'm Ed Donahue, AP News.
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10: Good afternoon. Now your wave weather forecast for April and the Merrimack Valley. Plenty of sunshine, warmer, less humid for our Tuesday afternoon, high near 85. West winds 10 to 15 miles per hour. Clear, not as cool tonight, low near 62. Southwest winds 5 to 15. Partly cloudy skies, more humid for Wednesday, 86 for the high. Mostly cloudy, scattered thunderstorms Thursday, highs in the upper 80s. I'm WHAV meteorologist James Covington. Your next wave weather in 30 minutes.
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2: 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In the Edwin B. Johnson Newsroom, this is Jennifer Cosgrove.

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1: Here's the latest WHAV news. I'm Wynn Damon. A bill championed by two local legislators that would provide greater protection for immigrants is now one of the many awaiting Governor Mort Healey's signatures. Healey has until Sunday, August 9th, to decide whether the revised PROTECT Act will become law. In their respective branches of the legislature last week, Representative Andy Vargas and Senator Pavel Payano, both members of the Massachusetts Black and Latino Legislative Caucus, made impassioned pleas for its passage. Payano, who represents Lawrence Haverhill and Methuen, told his Senate colleagues he supported the compromise bill, saying, quote, "Last year, myself and many of us saw what's going on in our country, and there was deep worry. We saw the rule of law be broken. Many of us lived in fear every day. This started as a single question. How do we respond to the moment that we're in? This legislation is part of the answer." Payano took aim at Washington's pretext. He said, quote, "The president said that this would be about public safety. They said that they would go after the worst among us. We all know that's not what's happening. Roughly 7 out of every 10 people held in ICE detention today have no criminal record. These are not the worst among us. These are our neighbors. The death rate in ICE custody has more than doubled." The senator concluded the bill, quote, "doesn't stop federal immigration enforcement. It doesn't ask our law enforcement to look the other way from crime. It draws a line around dignity." A legislative conference committee last week released a bill meshing different House and Senate versions. It would provide protections against warrantless civil immigration arrests from sensitive locations as courthouses, public schools, child care centers, and health care sites. Writes into law state court rulings that Massachusetts police officers lack the authority to detain someone solely based on a federal civil immigration detainer unless state law authorizes. Prohibit officers from asking about a person's immigration or citizenship status during routine traffic stops solely for immigration enforcement purposes. We'll hear Vargas' perspective during the next WHAV newscast. Lisa McDougall was named the Exchange Club of Haverhill's Exchangeite of the Year at its annual recognition luncheon last Thursday at the Bradford Country Club. McDougall, who has been a member of the Service Club for 6 years, is currently co-chair of the annual St. Patrick's Day Breakfast, the club's major fundraiser. She also serves as club secretary. She has served on the Haverhill Santa Parade Float Committee, Bingo Fundraiser, Hilly Hunt, 9/11 Flag Rededication, and the First Responders Lunch. The honor goes to the club member who best represented the club's values and mission during the last year. McDougall was lauded as the club's cheerleader because she is welcoming and fosters a sense of fellowship. Northern Essex Community College said yesterday it hired Dan Briand as the Knights' Assistant Athletic Director and Head Baseball Coach, effective next Monday, August 10th. Briand arrives with 9 years of collegiate head coaching and administrative experience and 15 total years of collegiate coaching. Most recently, he spent 9 seasons as head coach at Anna Maria College, where he was the program's all-time wins leader with 163. His team's qualifying for the postseason each year, with the exception of the coronavirus-shortened season 2020. Additionally, he guided 3 players to Great Northeast Athletic Conference Player of the Year honors, along with 2 Great Northeast Pitchers of the Year and 3 Rookies of the Year. Brian guided 16 players to D3Baseball.com All-Region, 10 Rawlings American Baseball Coaches Association All-Region, 44 All-Conference Selections, while 74 student-athletes earned academic All-Conference Honors. Northern Essex Director of Athletics Dan Blair said that he is, quote, "thrilled to welcome Dan to the Knights family. We had a highly competitive applicant pool, and Dan quickly rose to the top. He brings great experience with him as collegiate head coach, and I have no doubt that he'll continue our tradition of success. He came highly recommended, and everyone I spoke to raved about how much his players enjoyed playing for him." Brand said that he is, quote, so appreciative of the opportunity to lead the Knights baseball program and join the department as assistant athletic director. He thanked Blair, college president Lane Glenn, vice president Michael McCarthy, and the hiring committee for, quote, entrusting me to be the leader of this storied program. On the administrative side, Brianne served at Anna Maria as equipment manager, student employee supervisor, and event manager for home football and hockey games. His prior collegiate coaching stint included 2 years each at Becker College, Roger Williams University, and Fitchburg State University. Brianne is a graduate of Becker, where he was a four-year member of the baseball program, including a two-time captain, while also earning first-team all-conference honors as a senior in 2009.
2: Business Bulletin.
1: 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Jordan previously served the Riverbend team for more than a year as care coordinator at Bradford House, where he worked closely with residents to support treatment planning, coordinate services, and help individuals build strong foundations for long-term recovery. In his new role, he'll lead day-to-day operations at Recovery Cafe Haverhill, overseeing programming and staff, welcoming new members, and building what the nonprofit calls, quote, the kind of consistent, judgment-free community that helps people stay connected to recovery long after treatment ends. Jordan said the cafe is a different kind of space, adding, quote, people come in and they're not a client or a case number. They're a member and they belong here. I'm grateful for the chance to help grow that community and to support people as they work toward healthier, more fulfilling lives in recovery. Before joining Riverbend, Jordan served as recovery specialist and later lead recovery specialist at Beth Israel Lahey Health, where he enabled recovery groups, completed intake assessments, coordinated daily shift operations, and responded to medical emergencies, including administering Narcan and providing CPR. Recovery Cafe Haverhill is a drug and alcohol-free healing community. In WHAV Sports, the Red Sox open up a series with the White Sox tonight at Fenway Park. There's always more in the next newscast and at WHAV.net, where you can sign up for the Wavelengths local news e-newspaper. From the Edwin V. Johnson Newsroom, this is Wynn Damon.
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5: I'm Ed Donahue with an AP News Minute. The stock market rallied to records as companies kept piling up profits and oil prices eased. The Dow finished up 907 points. Prime Minister Benjamin Netanyahu says Israel will not withdraw from its current lines in Gaza until Hamas has completely disarmed. Netanyahu is pushing back on a recent deal announced by President Trump. He says President Trump thinks, his team thinks, they can get Hamas to disarm and demilitarize Gaza. We are looking into it. They sent us a draft. We did not agree. It's not our draft. We stand firm on our interest, and I believe both wisely and firmly. It marks a rare display of friction between strong allies, the U.S. and Israel. The agreement calls for Hamas to begin disarming and for Israel to halt its strikes and begin withdrawing from Gaza. I'm Ed Donahue.
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7: Good afternoon. Now your wave weather forecast for Haverhill and the Merrimack Valley. Plenty of sunshine, warmer and less humid for our Tuesday afternoon, high near 85. West winds, 10 to 15 miles per hour. Clear, not as cool tonight, low near 62. Southwest winds, 5 to 15. Partly cloudy skies, more humid for Wednesday, 86 for the high. Mostly cloudy, scattered thunderstorms Thursday, highs in the upper 80s. I'm WHAV meteorologist James Covington. Your next wave weather in 30 minutes.
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0: 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Don't send that drought-stressed houseplant to the compost pile just yet. You may be able to revive it. Hi, I'm Melinda Myers, horticulturist and gardening expert. Vacations and busy schedules may result in neglected houseplants suffering from a lack of water. Most potting mixes are soilless and contain organic materials like peat moss that shrink away from the pot and harden when overly dry. Water runs over the surface, down the side of the pot, and out the drainage hole without moistening the potting mix. Start the recovery process by loosening the potting mix surface with a fork. Then set the pot in warm water until the potting mix is moistened and you no longer see bubbles in the water. Remove the pots from the water and allow them to drain. Place in a cool, well-lit location and wait for a few hours. If you intervened in time, the leaves will perk up in a few hours. Check out our website for this and other gardening tips. Melinda's Garden Moment is supported in part by the Great Courses How to Grow Anything video series. 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

of Houston, Texas. 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
1: Talk it to him.
0: Talk it to him now.
2: Kick, boy.
0: Stand it up. Yeah. Come on. Stand up there, babe.
3: Kick, kick.
0: Oh, yeah.
1: Come on, stand it up, babe. Come on.
0: Now, look here. I want that guitar to fall in on now. Tighten it up now. Oh, yeah. Now, tighten it up, Augie. Yeah, now everybody tighten it up now. Now, look here. We're gonna make it mellow for you now.

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3: Here's the latest WHAV news. I'm Wynn Damon. A bill championed by two local legislators that would provide greater protection for immigrants is now one of many awaiting Governor Mark Healey's signatures. Healey has until Sunday, August 9th, to decide whether the revised PROTECT Act will become law. In their respective branches of the legislature last week, Representative Andy Vargas and Senator Pavel Payano, both members of the Massachusetts Black and Latino Legislative Caucus, made impassioned pleas for its passage. Vargas spoke in the House. He said, quote, "Nobody leaves home for no reason. They leave because the work dried up. They leave because the danger did not. They leave so a child can sit in a classroom in peace and learn. And when they get here, they don't ask for us to give them much. They ask for a fair shot and the safety this country promises and the constitutional rights that we afford to everyone inside its borders." The Haverhill legislator, chair of the Black and Latino Legislative Caucus, first rolled out the Promoting Rule of Law, Oversight, Trust, and Equal Constitutional Treatment Act last January. Vargas also noted immigrants targeted by the federal government are often the same ones taking care of American citizens. He explained, quote, "Go into any hospital in the state at 3 a.m. and see who's holding it up. Walk through the labs, the kitchens, the construction sites, the nursing homes, and the small businesses. Immigrants put more into this country than they will ever take out of it. That's not a sentiment, it's arithmetic." A legislative conference committee last week released a bill meshing different House and Senate versions. It would provide protections against warrantless civil immigration arrests from sensitive locations as courthouses, public schools, child care centers, and health care sites. Writes into law state court rulings that Massachusetts police officers lack the authority to detain someone solely based on a federal civil immigration detainer unless state law authorizes, prohibit officers from asking about a person's immigration or citizenship status during routine traffic stops solely for immigration enforcement purposes. We'll hear Payano's perspective during the next WHAV newscast. The Haverhill YMCA is making adjustments as its summer sports program draws to a close later this month. Sports coordinator Paul Whitmer recently left the YMCA to work in intramural sports at Brandeis University. Haverhill YMCA Executive Director Tracy Fuller told WHAV the YMCA posted the job opening, but it's also looking internally to find someone to take Whitmer's place. Currently, the summer sports program is being run by the sports staff. Throughout the summer, the Haverhill YMCA is also offering free summer sports programs for teens and adults.
4: I think our sports programs as a whole continue to grow because really trying to offer during the days and times that, you know, families are busy, and we're offering sports classes when families are looking to participate in, you know, whether it's late afternoons and evenings or on weekends.
3: Fuller said so far the most popular programs offered are open, volleyball on Monday nights, middle school basketball on Tuesdays, and adult men's basketball on Wednesday nights. Fuller said that the men's league has been popular and there are currently six teams in the league. She listed teen strength and teen cooking programs as other activities the YMCA is offering, and she said that attendance has been growing every week. Fuller said all of the YMCA summer sports programs are currently free with no membership required. The summer sports leagues and team programs are being paid for by grants and scholarships, the largest of these being Haverhill's Community Development Block Grant and the Department of Conservation and Recreation Summer Nights Program. She explained how YMCA's mission is related to Haverhill sports culture.
4: We continue to see in Haverhill that families are looking for places to be and to get involved. You know, an entry-level opportunity for sports is great. You know, when you look at programs that engage, you know, 3-, 4-, and 5-year-olds, it's a lot about developing their confidence. It's learning a new sport without a lot of pressure. And, you know, that's what the Y is about.
3: The summer sports program ends the week of August 17th. Fuller said the end date will give the YMCA time to, quote, pivot, wrap up camp, and launch our fall programs. Registration for fall programs is currently underway. And Bluebird expert Roger Montblow will talk about strategies to attract and support Eastern Bluebirds in a talk sponsored by the Atkinson Garden Club. The free lecture is going to be tomorrow morning at 10:30 at the Atkinson Community Center at 4 Main Street, and the meeting is open to the public. Montblow talks about the kind of nesting boxes the birds prefer, as well as the behavior patterns the birds exhibit throughout the year. Refreshments will be available. Montblow, called Mr. Bluebird by his friends, is the founder of the Pelham Bluebird Society, along with his wife, Charity Willis. Those seeking information about the Garden Club are advised to call Membership Director Gene Geiser at 603-362-7723. In WHAV Sports, the Red Sox open up a series tonight at Fenway Park against the White Sox. There's always more in the next newscast and at WHAV.net, where you can sign up for the Wavelengths Local News e-newspaper. From the Edwin V. Johnson Newsroom, this is Wynn Damon.
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6: AP News, I'm Mike Hempen. The House Ethics Committee is starting an investigation of domestic abuse allegations against Ohio Republican Max Miller.
7: That came after Miller said he asked for his own probe of allegations by ex-wife Emily Moreno, the daughter of Ohio GOP Senator Bernie Moreno. Miller is up for re-election, and Republicans trying to keep a slim majority worry the allegations could cost them a seat. Miller is a former Trump White House advisor with reporters yesterday.
8: I always thought he was a very good person, and I'm going to let the families figure that out.
7: A source says the president told Miller his candidacy does not look good. Miller says he has nothing to hide and wants to clear his name. Sagar Meghani, Washington.
6: Iran and the Gulf state of Oman have made progress toward a deal to reopen the Strait of Hormuz. Treasury Secretary Scott Bessent spoke about it on CNBC.
9: I think there is a chance we may have a deal today or tomorrow to open the strait and move towards a more normalized position in this conflict.
6: Two regional officials told the Associated Press that under the emerging agreement, ships would enter the Persian Gulf through an Iranian-controlled route and exit through a route controlled by Oman. Federal officials say a man from El Salvador has died at a New Jersey immigration jail. The jail has been targeted for months by protesters over living conditions for people detained there. U.S. Immigration and Customs Enforcement say the man had been held at Delaney Hall in Newark after being arrested in June. A record day on Wall Street as companies kept piling up profits and oil prices eased. The S&P 500 and the Dow set record highs. The NASDAQ jumped 2.6%. This is AP News. McDonald's had a strong second quarter.
10: McDonald's posted a strong profit in its second quarter and named a new chief of U.S. operations, Sky Anderson. With sales at home under pressure as many Americans are growing more cautious about spending, McDonald's says same-store sales or sales at locations open at least a year edged up 0.8% in the U.S. That's still a sharp slowdown from the 2.5% increase a year ago when the company had a big win with a meal tied to a Minecraft movie. Global same-store sales rose 1.3%. I'm Lisa Dwyer.
6: SpaceX reported it lost more than $500 million in its first quarterly report as a public company, but the loss was less than expected and revenue soared. The company run by Elon Musk reported $541 million in losses, that's 9 cents a share, in the 3 months through June. More news at apnews.com. I'm Mike Hempen, AP News.
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12: Good afternoon. Now your wave weather forecast for April in the Merrimack Valley. Plenty of sunshine, warmer, less humid for our Tuesday afternoon, high near 85. West winds 10 to 15 miles per hour. Clear, not as cool tonight, low near 62. Southwest winds 5 to 15. Partly cloudy skies, more humid for Wednesday, 86 for the high. Mostly cloudy, scattered thunderstorms Thursday, highs in the upper 80s. I'm WHAV meteorologist James Covington. Your next wave weather in 30 minutes.
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8: Here's the latest WHAV news. I'm Wynn Damon. A bill championed by two local legislators that would provide greater protection for immigrants is now one of the many awaiting Governor Mort Healey's signatures. Healey has until Sunday, August 9th, to decide whether the revised PROTECT Act will become law. In their respective branches of the legislature last week, Representative Andy Vargas and Senator Pavel Payano, both members of the Massachusetts Black and Latino Legislative Caucus, made impassioned pleas for its passage. Payano, who represents Lawrence Haverhill and Methuen, told his Senate colleagues he supported the compromise bill, saying, quote, "Last year, myself and many of us saw what's going on in our country, and there was deep worry. We saw the rule of law be broken. Many of us lived in fear every day. This started as a single question. How do we respond to the moment that we're in? This legislation is part of the answer." Payano took aim at Washington's pretext. He said, quote, "The president said that this would be about public safety. They said that they would go after the worst among us. We all know that's not what's happening. Roughly 7 out of every 10 people held in ICE detention today have no criminal record. These are not the worst among us. These are our neighbors. The death rate in ICE custody has more than doubled." The senator concluded the bill, quote, "doesn't stop federal immigration enforcement. It doesn't ask our law enforcement to look the other way from crime. It draws a line around dignity." A legislative conference committee last week released a bill meshing different House and Senate versions. It would provide protections against warrantless civil immigration arrests from sensitive locations as courthouses, public schools, child care centers, and health care sites. Writes into law state court rulings, the Massachusetts police officers lack the authority to detain someone solely based on a federal civil immigration detainer unless state law authorizes. Prohibit officers from asking about a person's immigration or citizenship status during routine traffic stops solely for immigration enforcement purposes. We'll hear Vargas' perspective during the next WHAV newscast. Lisa McDougall was named the Exchange Club of Haverhill's Exchangeite of the Year at its annual recognition luncheon last Thursday at the Bradford Country Club. McDougall, who has been a member of the service club for 6 years, is currently co-chair of the annual St. Patrick's Day Breakfast, the club's major fundraiser. She also serves as club secretary. She has served on the Haverhill Santa Parade Float Committee, Bingo Fundraiser, Hilly Hunt, 9/11 Flag Rededication, and the First Responders Lunch. The honor goes to the club member who best represented the club's values and mission during the last year. McDougall was lauded as the club's cheerleader because she is welcoming and fosters a sense of fellowship. Northern Essex Community College said yesterday it hired Dan Briand as the Knights' Assistant Athletic Director and Head Baseball Coach, effective next Monday, August 10th. Briand arrives with 9 years of collegiate head coaching and administrative experience and 15 total years of collegiate coaching. Most recently, he spent 9 seasons as head coach at Anna Maria College. where he was the program's all-time wins leader with 163. His team's qualifying for the postseason each year, with the exception of the coronavirus-shortened season 2020. Additionally, he guided three players to Great Northeast Athletic Conference Player of the Year honors, along with two Great Northeast Pitchers of the Year and three Rookies of the Year. Brian guided 16 players to D3Baseball.com All-Region, 10 Rawlings American Baseball Coaches Association All-Region, 44 All-Conference Selections, while 74 student-athletes earned academic All-Conference honors. Northern Essex Director of Athletics Dan Blair said that he is, quote, thrilled to welcome Dan to the Knights family. We had a highly competitive applicant pool, and Dan quickly rose to the top. He brings great experience with him as collegiate head coach, and I have no doubt that he'll continue our tradition of success. He came highly recommended, and everyone I spoke to raved about how much his players enjoyed playing for him. Brian said that he is, quote, so appreciative of the opportunity to lead the Knights baseball program and join the department as assistant athletic director. He thanked Blair, college president Lane Glenn, vice president Michael McCarthy, and the hiring committee for, quote, entrusting me to be the leader of this storied program. On the administrative side, Brian served at Anna Maria as equipment manager, student employee supervisor, and event manager for home football and hockey games. His prior collegiate coaching stint included 2 years each at Becker College, Roger Williams University, and Fitchburg State University. Briand is a graduate of Becker, where he was a four-year member of the baseball program, including a two-time captain, while also earning first-team all-conference honors as a senior in 2009. And Ryan Jordan was recently promoted to program director of Recovery Cafe Haverhill, operated by Riverbend. Jordan previously served the Riverbend team for more than a year as care coordinator at Bradford House, where he worked closely with residents to support treatment planning, coordinate services, and help individuals build strong foundations for long-term recovery. In his new role, he'll lead day-to-day operations at Recovery Cafe Haverhill, overseeing programming and staff, welcoming new members, and building what the nonprofit calls, quote, the kind of consistent, judgment-free community that helps people stay connected to recovery long after treatment ends. Jordan said the cafe is a different kind of space, adding, quote, people come in and they're not a client or a case number. They're a member, and they belong here. I'm grateful for the chance to help grow that community and to support people as they work toward healthier, more fulfilling lives in recovery. Before joining Riverbend, Jordan served as a recovery specialist and later lead recovery specialist at Beth Israel Lahey Health, where he enabled recovery groups, completed intake assessments, coordinated daily shift operations, and responded to medical emergencies, including administering Narcan and providing CPR. Recovery Cafe Haverhill is a drug and alcohol-free healing community. In WHAV Sports, the Red Sox open up a series with the White Sox tonight at Fenway Park. There's always more in the next newscast and at WHAV.net, where you can sign up for the Wavelengths local news e-newspaper. From the Edwin V. Johnson Newsroom, this is Wynn Damon.
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10: I'm Mike Hempen with an AP News Minute.
11: I'm Seth Sutel, and this is the AP Markets Report. Stocks rallied to records on Wall Street as companies kept piling up profits and as oil prices fell. The S&P 500 jumped 1.8% Tuesday. The index beat the all-time high it set in early June. The Dow added 907 points. That's about 1.7%. The Dow had set its own record the day before. The Nasdaq Composite jumped 2.6%.
12: Palantir Technologies and Caterpillar helped lead the way after becoming the latest companies to deliver surprisingly strong profits for the spring. Palantir soared 29.5%. Caterpillar rose 5.6%. Brent crude fell below $80 a barrel. Yield on the 10-year Treasury fell to 4.62%. Seth Sutel, New York.
10: Missouri's top election official has rejected a petition for a statewide referendum on new congressional districts backed by President Trump. I'm Mike Hempen.
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14: Good afternoon. Now your wave weather forecast for April on the Merrimack Valley. Plenty of sunshine, warmer, less humid for our Tuesday afternoon, high near 85. West winds 10 to 15 miles per hour. Clear, not as cool tonight, low near 62. Southwest winds 5 to 15. Partly cloudy skies, more humid for Wednesday, 86 for the high. Mostly cloudy, scattered thunderstorms Thursday, highs in the upper 80s. I'm WHAV meteorologist James Covington. Your next wave weather in 30 minutes.
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0: There are a couple different definitions for a blue moon, both of them kind of rare, and neither of them have to do with color of any sort. You're on the Sound Beat. So the most common definition of a blue moon is a second full moon in a month. As the moon orbits around the Earth every 29 days or so, those extra days in a month accumulate. As such, every 2 or 3 years, we get an extra full moon slipping into a calendar month. There's also another definition for a seasonal blue moon. The third of 4 full moons in one season. And believe it or not, this definition predates the other. You've been listening to the incomparable Mel Torme, backed up by Pete Rugolo and his orchestra on a Capitol 78 from 1949. Blue Moon was never a rarity when Mel sang it. Indeed, it was one of his signature songs.
1: And then there suddenly appeared before me the only one my arms could ever hold.
0: 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I'm Brent Perry.
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2: Here's the latest WHAV news. I'm Wynn Damon. A bill championed by two local legislators that would provide greater protection for immigrants is now one of many awaiting Governor Mark Healey's signatures. Healey has until Sunday, August 9th, to decide whether the revised PROTECT Act will become law. In their respective branches of the legislature last week, Representative Andy Vargas and Senator Pavel Payano, both members of the Massachusetts Black and Latino Legislative Caucus, made impassioned pleas for its passage. Vargas spoke in the House. He said, quote, "Nobody leaves home for no reason. They leave because the work dried up. They leave because the danger did not. They leave so a child can sit in a classroom in peace and learn. And when they get here, they don't ask for us to give them much. They ask for a fair shot and the safety this country promises and the constitutional rights that we afford to everyone inside its borders." The Haverhill legislator, chair of the Black and Latino Legislative Caucus, first rolled out the Promoting Rule of Law, Oversight, Trust, and Equal Constitutional Treatment Act last January. Vargas also noted immigrants targeted by the federal government are often the same ones taking care of American citizens. He explained, quote, "Go into any hospital in the state at 3 a.m. and see who's holding it up. Walk through the labs, the kitchens, the construction sites, the nursing homes, and the small businesses. Immigrants put more into this country than they will ever take out of it. That's not a sentiment, it's arithmetic." A legislative conference committee last week released a bill meshing different House and Senate versions. It would provide protections against warrantless civil immigration arrests from sensitive locations as courthouses, public schools, child care centers, and health care sites. Writes into law state court rulings that Massachusetts police officers lack the authority to detain someone solely based on a federal civil immigration detainer unless state law authorizes, prohibit officers from asking about a person's immigration or citizenship status during routine traffic stops solely for immigration enforcement purposes. We'll hear Payano's perspective during the next WHAV newscast. The Haverhill YMCA is making adjustments as its summer sports program draws to a close later this month. Sports coordinator Paul Whitmer recently left the YMCA to work in intramural sports at Brandeis University. Haverhill YMCA Executive Director Tracy Fuller told WHAV the YMCA posted the job opening, but it's also looking internally to find someone to take Whitmer's place. Currently, the summer sports program is being run by the sports staff. Throughout the summer, the Haverhill YMCA is also offering free summer sports programs for teens and adults.
3: I think our sports programs as a whole continue to grow because really trying to offer during the days and times that, you know, families are busy, and we're offering sports classes when families are looking to participate in, you know, whether it's late afternoons and evenings or on weekends.
2: Fuller said so far the most popular programs offered are open, volleyball on Monday nights, middle school basketball on Tuesdays, and adult men's basketball on Wednesday nights. Fuller said that the men's league has been popular and there are currently six teams in the league. She listed teen strength and teen cooking programs as other activities the YMCA is offering, and she said that attendance has been growing every week. Fuller said all of the YMCA summer sports programs are currently free with no membership required. The summer sports leagues and team programs are being paid for by grants and scholarships, the largest of these being Haverhill's Community Development Block Grant and the Department of Conservation and Recreation Summer Nights Program. She explained how YMCA's mission is related to Haverhill sports culture.
3: We continue to see in Haverhill that families are looking for places to be and to get involved. You know, an entry-level opportunity for sports is great. You know, when you look at programs that engage, you know, 3-, 4-, and 5-year-olds, it's a lot about developing their confidence. It's learning a new sport without a lot of pressure. And, you know, that's what the Y is about.
2: The summer sports program ends the week of August 17th. Fuller said the end date will give the YMCA time to, quote, pivot, ramp up camp, and launch our fall programs. Registration for fall programs is currently underway. And Bluebird expert Roger Montblow will talk about strategies to attract and support Eastern Bluebirds in a talk sponsored by the Atkinson Garden Club. The free lecture is going to be tomorrow morning at 10:30 at the Atkinson Community Center at 4 Main Street, and the meeting is open to the public. Montblow talks about the kind of nesting boxes the birds prefer, as well as the behavior patterns the birds exhibit throughout the year. Refreshments will be available. Montblow, called Mr. Bluebird by his friends, is the founder of the Pelham Bluebird Society, along with his wife, Charity Willis. Those seeking information about the Garden Club are advised to call Membership Director Gene Geiser at 603-362-7723. In WHAV Sports, the Red Sox open up a series tonight at Fenway Park against the White Sox. There's always more in the next newscast and at WHAV.net, where you can sign up for the Wavelengths Local News e-newspaper. From the Edwin V. Johnson Newsroom, this is Wynn Damon.
0: AP News, I'm Mike Hempen. AP correspondent Ed Donahue reports on Israeli pushback to a plan to disarm Hamas.
4: Prime Minister Benjamin Netanyahu says Israel will not withdraw from its current lines in Gaza until Hamas has completely disarmed. Netanyahu is pushing back on a recent deal announced by President Trump. He says President Trump thinks, his team thinks, they can get Hamas to disarm and demilitarize Gaza. We are looking into it. They sent us a draft. We did not agree. It's not our draft. We stand firm on our interest, and I believe both wisely and firmly. It marks a rare display of friction between strong allies, the U.S. and Israel. The agreement calls for Hamas to begin disarming and for Israel to halt its strikes and begin withdrawing from Gaza. I'm Ed Donahue.
0: Iran and Oman are inching toward a deal to reopen the Strait of Hormuz and potentially help bring an end to the war. Speaking on CNBC, Treasury Secretary Scott Bessent was asked if the emerging deal would include tools for moving through the strait.
5: I think it would be freedom of movement, and even though things are still a little dicey there over the past few days, you know, we've saw quite a few ships coming out.
0: Missouri's top election official has rejected a petition for a statewide referendum on new congressional districts backed by President Trump. Supporters submitted hundreds of thousands of signatures to try to force a November election on a new U.S. House map approved by the Republican state legislature. But Republican Secretary of State Denny Hoskins says congressional redistricting plans cannot be subject to voter referendums. A record day on Wall Street. The S&P 500 and the Dow reached all-time highs. The NASDAQ was up 2.6%. This is AP News. Ebola is still spreading in Congo.
6: Ebola has killed over 1,700 people in eastern Congo, marking the fastest growing outbreak of the disease. Over 3,800 cases have been recorded. The outbreak has led to challenges like mistrust, violence, and unpaid healthcare workers. Africa's CDC Director General has warned that nearly 80% of the new cases are from community spread, not contact tracing, and is linked to a variation of the virus for which there are no currently approved vaccines or treatments. Although there are clinical trials being conducted, the outbreak is spreading faster than health officials can track, with patient zero still unidentified. I'm Lisa Dwyer.
0: Four professors and a national faculty group have asked a federal judge to block Texas A&M University systems restrictions on teaching about race, gender, and sexuality. I'm Mike Hempen, AP News.
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8: Good evening. Now your wave weather forecast for Haverhill and the Merrimack Valley. Skies will be clear tonight, humid, low around 62, southwest winds 5 to 15 miles per hour. Warm and humid for Wednesday, mostly sunny, high around 86, southwest winds 10 to 20. Partly cloudy skies Wednesday night, humid, low around 68, mostly cloudy, scattered afternoon thunderstorm Thursday, highs in the upper 80s. I'm WHAV meteorologist James Cuffington. Your next wave weather in 30 minutes.
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2: Haverhill's Calvary Baptist Church is collecting new sneakers for its second annual back-to-school community block party and sneaker drive. 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The fee for vendors interested in participating is $20. 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Last year, the church gave out 125 pairs of sneakers to deserving young people entering kindergarten to grade 12. 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In the Edwin B. Johnson Newsroom, this is Jennifer Cosgrove.

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3: 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An important part of the program is talking with area newsmakers, giving you a direct link on the latest information on what's happening in the greater Haverhill area. Recently, I spoke with Haverhill Fire Chief Christopher Sassati about the process of getting a new fire truck.
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5: I'm Mike Hempen with an AP News Minute. Drone attacks between Russia and Ukraine claim more civilian lives.
6: Russia and Ukraine are trading accusations that drone attacks are causing civilian deaths. In eerie footage reposted by Ukraine's president, a vegetable vendor in Kherson is seen running around his minivan set up as a produce stand, trying to escape what Zelensky says is a Russian drone. The man known as Yuri suffered wounds to his back, legs, and arms. In an interview with a regional military administration, he says it was a terrifying ordeal. Meanwhile, Russian officials say a drone strike at a crowded Black Sea beach killed 7 people on Monday, while 5 were killed Tuesday in the Moscow region. Neighboring countries are expressing concern that escalating attacks endanger shipping and could put food supply chains at risk. I'm Jennifer King.
5: Chipotle Mexican Grill says it has removed jalapenos from some of its restaurants after determining the peppers could potentially be tied to a salmonella outbreak. I'm Mike Hempen.
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7: Good evening. Now your Wave weather forecast for Haverhill and the Merrimack Valley. Skies will be clear tonight, humid, low around 62, southwest winds 5 to 15 miles per hour. Warm and humid for Wednesday, mostly sunny, high around 86, southwest winds 10 to 20. Partly cloudy skies Wednesday night, humid, low around 68. Mostly cloudy, scattered afternoon thunderstorm Thursday, highs in the upper 80s. I'm WHAV meteorologist James Cuffington. Your next Wave weather in 30 minutes.
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0: It's getting safer to be a pedestrian, but not safe enough. This is Jeff Gilbert with the Car Chronicles. Like other highway deaths, pedestrian fatalities spiked during the pandemic, but Adam Snyder of the Governor's Highway Safety Association says with 2025 numbers coming out, things are now going in the right direction.
1: It's the third straight year with a decrease, and this is also the 7% drop year over year is the largest of the three decreases we have seen.
0: There are a number of reasons behind this.
1: Luckily, there's been more attention focused to this issue. We're seeing more enforcement against dangerous driving. We're seeing more technology in vehicles. We're seeing more communities really take action and lower speed limits.
0: But Snyder says more needs to be done as pedestrian fatalities remain above pre-pandemic levels. Best way to protect yourself as a pedestrian, make yourself visible and avoid distractions. With the Car Chronicles, I'm Jeff Gilbert.
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0: Ashley say his death at the Delaney Hall ICE detention facility in Newark was from medical negligence.
1: On Friday morning, early morning, a doctor saw him. And Giovanni had told the doctor he couldn't feel half of his face and also his arm.
0: Edwin was arrested in June, accused of entering the U.S. illegally. Federal officials say staff responded immediately after he had a medical emergency and called 911. I'm Jennifer King.
2: Iran and Oman are working on a plan to reopen the Strait of Hormuz. A deal could potentially help bring an end to the war. Acting Attorney General Todd Blanche has cleared a critical hurdle in his bid to be confirmed to the post after swaying Republican holdouts on a Senate committee to advance his nomination for a floor vote. The Senate Judiciary Committee voted 12-10 along party lines Tuesday to support the nomination. The vote followed a deal struck Sunday between Blanche and two Republican senators, John Cornyn and Tom Tillis. The full Senate could vote later this week on the nomination. Los Angeles fire officials say a deadly January 2025 Eaton fire was caused by Southern California Edison equipment. A report found the cause of the fire that killed 19 people was a tower that was not in service. This is AP News. The AP Sagar Magani reports on a Pentagon estimate for extending the National Guard deployment in the nation's capital.
3: A Pentagon estimate given to Congress for pushing the deployment into 2029 shows it will cost roughly $1.4 billion. The Guard first arrived here in Washington last summer as President Trump issued an emergency order he says was aimed at fighting crime just yesterday.
4: We have very little crime now. This was the crime capital, frankly, of the world.
3: But local officials have bashed the deployment as infringing on D.C.'s autonomy. Democrats say the president has militarized the Capitol's streets at taxpayer cost. Sagar Magani, Washington.
2: 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The NASDAQ was up more than 2.5%. 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
6: Good evening. Now your wave weather forecast for April in the Merrimack Valley. Skies will be clear tonight. Humid, low around 62. Southwest winds 5 to 15 miles per hour. Warm and humid for Wednesday. Mostly sunny, high around 86. Southwest winds 10 to 20. Partly cloudy skies Wednesday night. Humid, low around 68. Mostly cloudy, scattered afternoon thunderstorms Thursday, highs in the upper 80s. I'm WHAV meteorologist James Cuffington. Your next wave weather in 30 minutes.
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1: Throughout history, there have been many songs written about the Eternal Triangle. This next one tells the story of a Mr. Grayson, a beautiful woman, and a condemned man named Tom Dooley. When the sun rises tomorrow, Tom Dooley must hang.

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2: In a world where every second counts, where truth is buried beneath noise, one name has advanced the power of facts for over a century. The Associated Press. From war zones to your neighborhood, our journalists are there, first, fast, and fearless. 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
3: I'm Mike Hempen with an AP News Minute. It's primary day in Michigan, where voters have been deciding a closely watched Democratic U.S. Senate contest.
4: Michigan Democrats are choosing between moderate U.S. Representative Haley Stevens and progressive favorite Abdul El Sayed. The winner will face U.S. Representative Mike Rogers in November. Rogers is running unopposed after narrowly losing a Senate race in 2024. Speaking to reporters yesterday, President Trump was asked about today's elections.
5: You have a communist versus a socialist. It looks like the communist is leading. We're talking about for the Democrat primary. But for the Republican, you have a very good man, and he should be able to win.
4: Stevens has focused on manufacturing and the economy. El Sayed has campaigned on Medicare for All, campaign finance reform, and ending military aid to Israel. I'm Marcela Sanchez.
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7: Good evening. Now your Wave weather forecast for April in the Merrimack Valley. Skies will be clear tonight, humid, low around 62, southwest winds 5 to 15 miles per hour. Warm and humid for Wednesday, mostly sunny, the high around 86, southwest winds 10 to 20. Partly cloudy skies Wednesday night, humid, low around 68, mostly cloudy, scattered afternoon thunderstorms Thursday, highs in the upper 80s. I'm WHAV meteorologist James Cuffington, your next Wave weather in 30 minutes.
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